0: knows what's coming down the pike. You got the Attorney General I'm sorry, did I mispronounce that, Jake? Did I get that wrong? It's Attorneys General, is that right? Okay. Attorneys General in Georgia going, hey, they don't back down, whoop, get rid of them. You got the Attorneys General, right, Liz Murrow, going the other way. This is insane, bro.
1: The governor of Louisiana's weighing in.
0: It's a young game day tomorrow. Saturday. Tomorrow's Friday.
1: It's confusing. There's games going on right now. We got games. There's a conference commissioner who says it's time for schools to stop going to state courts. That's next on ESPN Radio.
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1: I'm Christine Lisi. So we continue to await a judge's ruling in Baton Rouge on SEC restrictions for NFL players trying to go back to college. That issue is at the heart of a lawsuit filed by the SEC against one of its founding member schools, LSU, accused the university of recruiting professional athletes against league rules. The lawsuit by the SEC seeks to prevent individuals who choose to leave college athletics, sign professional playing contracts, and compete professionally from being able to return to college competition. Meantime, on the field on this Thursday night on ESPN, Coach Deion Sanders' Colorado team visiting Georgia Tech. Buffaloes and Yellow Jackets are

0: Listen up, Ohio. 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
5: I'm Christine Lisi. A decision expected at any moment regarding a hearing in Baton Rouge where a judge will be ruling on SEC restrictions for NFL players attempting to return to college. Earlier today, the SEC filed a lawsuit against LSU seeking to prevent individuals who choose to leave college athletics, sign professional playing contracts, and compete professionally from being able to return to college competition. Meanwhile, on the field tonight, Coach Deion Sanders, Colorado Buffaloes, taking on Georgia Tech on ESPN. Buffaloes and Yellow Jackets are scoreless in the second quarter. Over on the SEC Network, number 25, Missouri with a 21-0 lead on Arkansas Pine Bluff second quarter. A pair of TD passes for Austin Simmons. Jamal Roberts has run for a score as well. Michael Lombardi, a top aide to Coach Bill Belichick, resigned as GM of North Carolina's football team. He'd been on paid leave in the wake of an internal investigation into a human resources complaint filed by a former UNC front office employer. Pecro Armstrong, a two-run homer, his 39th of the season. He's one back of the major league lead. Cubs up 2-1 on the Brewers, top of the seventh inning. Not one but two home runs hit by Adley Rutschman in his first game back in Baltimore since the trade to Boston. Red Sox and Orioles knotted up at 3, top of the seventh. Royals with a 4-3 lead on the Marlins, bottom five. Carter Jensen, go-ahead two-run blast. No score, Rays and Rangers, bottom of the fourth inning. One night after appearing physically uncomfortable in a loss to the Cardinals, Dodgers megastar Shohei Ohtani not in the starting lineup for tonight's game. Ohtani told the training staff his right biceps and neck were bothering him. LA is home to St. Louis in one of the final games of the night.
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15: I'm Christine Lisi. Breaking news, the injunction has been granted by a judge in Baton Rouge, clearing the way for NCAA and SEC eligibility for more than 40 athletes, a group that includes potential LSU transfers Daquan Wright and Xavier Harris following their brief NFL stints. Now, a monumental decision awaits LSU if those players will officially be put on the Tigers roster, which is due out tomorrow. The ruling comes just hours after the SEC filed a lawsuit against LSU, one of the league's founding members. The conference accuses the school of a deliberate started coordinated campaign to recruit pro athletes to play football. The suit wants to keep individuals who've signed professional contracts from returning to college to play. Now, from the courtroom to the football field, in a game on ESPN, Colorado and Georgia Tech tied at 7 in the second quarter. Austin Simmons has thrown for 240

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1: College football's got more action in the courts than it does on the field. I'm Q Myers. Daquan Wright, Xavier Harris are currently cleared to return to college football after brief stints in the NFL, according to a judge's order issued Thursday evening, setting up a dramatic showdown between the SEC and LSU leading into season opening game this upcoming weekend. The players' attorneys argued the league added more specifics to its professional ban last week in an effort to work around the judge's orders. LSU must finalize its roster by Friday and may have to make that decision with the uncertainty of conflicting court orders. Earlier in the day, the SEC actually sued LSU in U.S. District Court in Alabama, alleging the university is violating the league's First Amendment right of expressive association by ignoring SEC rules that prohibit signing and playing former NFL players. The lawsuit names LSU Board of Supervisors, LSU President, AD, and even head coach Lane Kiffin as defendants, was filed while SEC Commissioner Greg Sankey and others testified during a separate injunction hearing in the state court in Baton Rouge, Louisiana. And that's not to outdone by Michael Lombardi, a top aide to coach Bill Belichick. He resigned as the general manager of North Carolina's football team. The school said that on Thursday, Lombardi had been on paid leave in the wake of an internal investigation into a human resources complaint

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6: More actions in the courts than on the field when it comes to college football. I'm Q Myers. Daquan Wright, Zamin Harris, they're currently cleared to return to college football after brief stints in the NFL. That's according to a judge order issued on Thursday evening, setting up a dramatic showdown between the SEC and LSU, leading in a season-opening game this upcoming weekend versus Clemson. The players' attorneys argued the league added more specifics to his professional ban last week in an effort to work around the judge's orders. LSU, they must finalize their roster by Friday and may have to make that decision with the uncertainty of conflicting court orders. Earlier in the day, the SEC got busy. They sued LSU in the U.S. District Court in Alabama, alleging the university is violating the league's First Amendment right of expressive association by ignoring SEC rules that prohibit signing and playing former NFL players. In the lawsuit, it names the LSU Board of Supervisors, the LSU President, the AD, and head coach Lane Kiffin as defendants. It was filed while SEC Commissioner Greg Sankey and others testified during a separate injunction hearing in state court in Baton Rouge, Louisiana. And that's not to be outdone. Michael Lombardi, a top aide to coach Bill Belichick, resigned as the general manager of North Carolina's football team. Lombardi had been on paid leave in the wake of an internal investigation into a human resources complaint filed by a former UNC front office employee. ESPN's Pete Thamel reported that in late July. The university said Thursday it will continue its ongoing investigation and will consider all appropriate corrective action responsive to the information that it learns. How about on the field? Earlier in the evening, UMass, they upset Rutgers 37-21. Rutgers paid for UMass to play that game and take that beating. And currently, Georgia Tech, they're leading Colorado 10-7 early in the fourth. For more scores analysis, check out ESPN.com and the all-new ESPN app. Coming up, more game night with Andre Snellings and me, Q Myers, here on ESPN Radio.
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8: College football being played out in the courts, not necessarily on the field. I'm Q Myers. Daquan Wright, Xavier Harris, they're currently cleared to return to college football after brief stints in the NFL, according to a judge's order issued Thursday evening, setting up a dramatic showdown between the SEC and LSU leading into a season opening game this upcoming weekend. The player's attorney argued the league added more specifics to its professional ban last week in an effort to work around the judge's orders. LSU must finalize its roster by Friday and may have to make that decision with the uncertainty of conflicting court orders. More on that on the way on game night. Earlier in the day, the SEC sued LSU in U.S. District Court in Alabama, alleging the university is violating the league's First Amendment right of expressive association by ignoring SEC rules that prohibit signing and playing former NFL players. That lawsuit also names the LSU Board of Supervisors, LSU President, AD, and Head Coach Lane Kiffin as defendants, and it was filed while SEC Commissioner Greg Sankey and others testified during a separate injunction hearing in state court in Baton Rouge, Louisiana. Now, there was action on the field. Earlier in the evening, UMass, they upset Rutgers 37-21, and currently, with 1:40 left to go in the game, Georgia Tech is up on Colorado 13-7. 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
8: The professor, he's Andre Snellens. I'm Q Myers. 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As I said in my sports update, Daquan Wright, Xavier Harris, they're cleared to return to college football after brief stints in the NFL, according to a

0: get back to college. They're going to take some money. 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I know they love the game, but they also love that almighty dollar. 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He's Andre Snellings. I'm Q Myers. The players I'm talking about, Daquan Wright, Xavier Harris, they have been cleared to return to college football after being in the NFL briefly. A judge ordered that issue Thursday evening. And it's not just them. There's about 42 athletes from multiple sports that are also involved that could be making their return to the NCAA. But we're definitely focused on these two in particular who, well, at least one potentially could be playing on Saturday versus Clemson for LSU. Both players want to go to LSU. Here's Daquan Wright. They're tied in after the court hearing on why he wants to play for LSU.
1: Just being with, you know, the coaches that brought me to Ole Miss. Just, you know, I'm familiar with the system.

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9: Kenny?
10: Oh, Canty.
11: This is not hard-hitting analysis. It's not that.
9: Can he or can't he?
12: That is the question.
13: Alongside David Dennis Jr., Mia O'Brien, I'm Michelle Smallman. It is time for Can He or Can't He? Here on Unsportsmanlike, and Can He or Can't He is brought to you by Grainger. First one. Lane Kiffin finds himself in a bit of a mess right now at LSU.
14: Just a little bit.
13: Just a little bit of a mess. Mia, can he or can't he? Can Lane Kiffin walk away from all of this gracefully?
14: Probably like a one-year statute of limitations, but then, yeah, he will resurface. As you heard Matt Moscona note earlier in the program from ESPN Baton Rouge, ultimately, while we believe that chaos is what headlines a Lane Kiffin tenure, he did do something that only two other programs did in the last 5 years, and that is win X amount of games in the SEC, being Alabama and Georgia, the only two teams that won more games and had more double-digit win seasons compared to Lane Kiffin. That's something that if he even goes to the Group of Five level, it may not be as high profile a position as coaching in the SEC, but he could rehabilitate his career.
10: No, no. He could walk away from this mess. Yes, gracefully. When's the last graceful thing Lane Kiffin has ever
13: Great question.
10: Done in his career? He can. If
13: Maybe
10: you say
13: a yoga
10: Lane,
13: pose or two.
10: He'd probably yell that he's Lane Kiffin as he's doing it. I don't know. Like if he said, if you said, can Lane Kiffin walk away from all this mess? Yes, he walks away from messes all the time. Like he
13: kind of runs away from them.
10: He runs away. Like he does that.
14: Hops on a plane and says, "Everyone else, if you don't get in the plane now, you ain't coming with me."
13: Yeah, he private jets away from a mess.
10: There we go. Gracefully? No, absolutely not.
13: Next one, we'll stick with you, Dennis.
10: All right.
13: Canny or Canty, can Clemson pull off the upset against LSU? LSU minus 10, and a reminder, coverage of the game begins on ESPN Radio at 7 p.m.
10: I would say they cannot. I think, I just think LSU, the talent.

0: The end, and Nuno's hour later, we do what he says. So yeah. I, of course, read it.
1: Because he's Nuno Brown.
0: But I think Big Nunes is trying to jinx me. I think he's putting it into the universe, and he's going to cause this.
2: Uh-oh. I would say it's the opposite. I would say now that we've spoken it, now it doesn't happen. Right?
0: I hope you're right.
2: Like, now that we've been like, you know, she needs to take every precaution. Like now,
1: but now, what if something happens to Nuno? Now I just said, what if something happens to Nuno? Then what if something happens to me? See, this is a cycle of just bad stuff.
0: Finger pointing and a karmic triangle Nuno, here.
3: Yeah, well, if something Nuno happens to me, directed. Pat's going to be here by himself on Monday. So
2: I'll be here with you, Pat. I can't press any buttons though.
1: Now, what if something happens to Pat? See, it just keeps going around.
0: Domino effect, because butterfly
1: one
0: effect.
1: Bad, one
3: Listen,
1: bad
3: we
1: question.
3: Thought a couple, you know, as we're just in here and, you know, we start our fourth year.
0: There we go, Nuno. You know,
3: that's how we're doing it. We thought there was one day we thought something happened to Pat where he didn't
4: Someone
3: show up.
4: Someone thought.
5: Okay, all right. What are we doing here? Do we have any more Kenny or Candy?
0: Hold on, what happened? Can you share?
3: Remember when Pat, like,
5: I overslept one day. We don't need that.
0: That's
5: doing here?
0: Right. That was a scary morning. Involved.
5: What are we? Okay. Hey, what's happening?
0: I forgot about that. Pat overslept and we couldn't get a hold of him. Oh. And we were like, should Nuno drive?
5: Should we go to break make sure he's alive? What?
1: Oh, no.
4: Evan thought he's something fine. Bad happened.
3: Yeah, Evan went to the...
2: My brain would also go to that.
0: No, mine did not because I know that Pat, like me, has trouble sleeping sometimes. And I figured he just stayed up late watching something or scrolling the internet and just the alarm. One time I slept through my alarm. I woke up and it was literally going off right next to my ear. I was that out of it.
4: Oh, yeah. Michelle came in running in at like 6:30 one day. That was hilarious.
2: This has been my nightmare the last three mornings.
3: And Evan did not, you know, say anything or, you know, mention
4: that. Yeah, definitely didn't make it a big deal.
3: Yeah, like Evan did not say, oh, Michelle, look,
0: welcome to the show.
3: Oh, were you supposed to start at this time? There was none of that.
0: My favorite is when that happened.
1: Evan has a big...
3: He's a snitch?
1: He has big... excuse me, teacher, you didn't take up the homework from last night energy. Don't you think?
2: Yep.
0: Well, you know the story. Yes. Someone back in Evan's youth... stole Nerds, I believe, from a convenience store. Vegas East, fact check me on this one, but I think I got it. They stole Nerds from a convenience store, brought them to Evan at school, and Evan, I think, went and returned them.
2: Oh, even better. I thought he was
0: right? Isn't that what happened?
2: No,
0: Evan went and returned them? The Nerds?
1: What a Boy Scout.
2: What a nerd.
0: Wow. Snitch. Big snitch energy from
3: Evan. This is why people shake Nerds.
0: Be careful. If you're doing something that Evan doesn't think is above board, he's going to snitch on you.
1: He's going to say something. Now I'm questioning all the conversations I've had with him.
0: Be careful.
3: It's not the ones you have with him. It's the ones you have around him because he's listening. So, like, he'll bring that. Be like, oh, I can bring this on up on air. And then that's where you get yourself in trouble.
0: That's
3: a good topic. Let me stash it away.
1: Okay.
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0: He will. 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

0: bro?
1: Good, because we are as well. We are so excited, not because it's a Friday. Okay, maybe. And it's a holiday weekend, and we don't have to work Monday. Okay, that's why we're excited. 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They are over on Airport Highway. I'm sorry, Alexis. Well, they're on Airport. But Alexis Road east of Telegraph, Airport Highway in Holland in front of Menard, Schreyer Road in Rossford, and their newest locale on Glendale in front of Walmart. They are the home of the $8.99 or less lunch specials, which start today at noon. What a great way for you to start your friggin' holiday weekend. 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And they get you in, they get you out. 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The phone number is 877-909-1007. Call or text the show. And just remember, we always slap you right on the air. I was going to say in the face, and then, yeah, I got confused. So enjoy and play along. All right, how did Labor Day become a national holiday? Well, maybe we can harken back to this educational film from the 60s that helps us answer that question. Lights, please. That would be lights, please.
2: It's Labor Day weekend, and there's Dad. He's been drinking Schlitz malt liquor since he woke up, and now he's going to grill burgers once he gets the Kingsford charcoal briquettes lit.
3: Look out!
2: And here's his wife, Nancy. She's been hitting the bottle, too, but nobody knows because she hides her vodka in a coffee cup. There goes Timmy and his friends on Schwinn Stingrays. They're going to light leftover firecrackers from the 4th of July in the parking lot at Bob's Big Boy.
4: Where are my fingers?
2: Yes, Labor Day weekend. Because celebrating the American labor movement just means a 3-day weekend.
1: Let's say hello, and I'm pretty sure he's in a good mood, to the producer of this fine broadcast and my wacky sidekick. That would be Chris
5: Hollywood. Good morning, Toledo. Good morning, Din Man. How are you today?
1: I am fan-friggin-tastic, my man. I've been up since 3:45 today.
5: Now that's an early start.
1: I couldn't sleep, so I got up listened to the rain for like 40 minutes out on the patio.
5: Very good.
1: Very peaceful. It was peaceful. It was awesome. And I was thinking about you. What time did you get in bed last night or this morning?
5: About a little after midnight.
1: Okay, that's not too bad.
5: No.
1: You didn't work at the club, right?
5: No.
1: You had a big game last night. For those of you who don't know, Chris is part of the coaching staff, the Bedford Kicking Mules. And I'm happy to announce that Bedford freshman, Bedford Junior Varsity, and the Bedford Varsity, they're 2-0, baby. All three teams.
5: Yeah.
1: Which... okay, I don't know Bedford history of football. I've been following them for a while. But I'm pretty sure that hasn't happened in the first 2 weeks of the season where all three of the teams are undefeated. Last night, Bedford 31, Ann Arbor Pioneer 7.
5: A deep 7, too. Oh, brother.
1: Oh, no. Don't focus on the 7, baby. Focus on the 31 because that's all that matters, 31 yeah. to 7. They are now 2-0 under new coach Coach Miff. Quarterback Luke, is it Whetstone?
5: Yep, Whetstone.
1: He had he went 12 for 19 and 170 yards. I don't remember a Bedford quarterback, at least since I moved back in 2014, that had those kind of passing numbers because usually it was all those years. Triple option up the damn middle, boring as hell. He had a pair of touchdowns connecting with Brady Boisdell.
5: Uh-huh.
1: 6 catches for 77 yards. Jackson Lestock, a catch for 44 yards on the scoring plays. And Mason Morin,
5: That's your guy, Moran.
1: Moran, yep. This dude is a beast. He scored a TD and finished with 93 of Bedford's 212 rushing yards on 15 carries. Keegan Dixon scored on a 50-yard pick six. Everett Wingate led the Mules defense. Kid had 9 tackles.
5: Yeah.
1: All right, you were there. Were you in the press box or on the sidelines?
5: Oh, I'm up top. I love the bird's eye view. I'm a new fan.
1: So,
5: I'll never coach on the field again.
1: Well, you were Wednesday.
5: I'm a freshman, but
1: yeah,
5: varsity level, I want to be up top.
1: So what? You got a headset on.
5: Yes.
1: Who are you talking to?
5: I talked to the defensive coordinator.
1: So you and the D coordinator, and what are you guys talking about? Is he saying, like, what do you see? What do you see? What are they doing? What are their schemes?
5: I'm his eyes above.
1: All right. So when you see stuff and you relay it to him, and then he signals it into the defense?
5: Yep.
1: That's a pretty important role, dude.
5: Oh, yeah.
1: That's pretty awesome.
5: I mean, I used to be a varsity coach, so it helped. I mean, I'm still a varsity coach, but I don't
1: spend
5: as much time with the varsity kids. But we have a good thing going on right now.
1: All right, grade them on their play last night, winning 31-7.
5: A minus.
1: Dude, that's huge.
5: I'll give them the minus because, you know, the 7 points.
1: What happened? How'd they get the 7?
5: Trick play.
1: And in the last quarter or last half, what was it?
5: It was in the first half.
1: First half?
5: Like second quarter.
1: Tell you what, Mules are 2-0, and I say it's because of Chris Hollywood, and they should give you a raise. There you go. We got a lot of high school football tonight. We have college football, ladies and gentlemen, the moment we've all been waiting.
5: Yes.
1: The Mike Jacobs era begins tonight in East Lansing. They're already there, obviously. Mark Beyer, the voice of the Rockets, will be joining us in a little over an hour, and we are going to chat it up with him to get his vibes and his thoughts on the season. I'm sure he's been to practice, seen him play. I am pumped. I've never been so excited.
5: How much football did you watch yesterday?
1: College football. A boatload, and we're going to get into that.
5: Okay.
1: Because my prediction is already coming true.
5: And you want to get right to that?
1: We're going to get to it.
5: Okay, all right.
1: All right, here we go.
5: I was very proud of you, actually.
1: Why? Because I nailed it?
5: Yeah, I'll give you this one. Yes.
1: Oh, it's a long season, I know.
5: But and I'll
1: know,
5: give it to you.
1: Listen, Chris and I have been doing 348 shows, and it's like we're married. He can read my mind. He knows exactly where I'm going, and I know what he's talking about.
5: Oh,
1: so
5: yeah.
1: Sports on TV brought to you by your business name here. We got college football, Indiana State at Purdue, 7 o'clock in BTN.
5: Okay,
1: that's interesting. Not as interesting as this. The Toledo Rockets at Michigan State, 8 o'clock on FS1, national TV. 2 first-year coaches going at it.
5: Yep.
1: What are we going to see? We're going to break it down and work it out here throughout the show today, and you can always chime in at 877-909-1007.
5: Might be the best game of the night, honestly.
1: It is. Fresno State at USC, that's 9 o'clock, national on Fox. I want to see if USC gets more than 8 people in the stands. Last week it was a good. They had to defend it all week. People forget that the first game there was against a nobody, and it was 100 degrees at kickoff at noon.
5: Oh, that makes sense.
1: That's why people weren't there. Oh, USC, they can't, you know, draw a crowd.
5: I'll head to the beach.
1: Yeah, you just wait till, well, tonight it'll be better because Fresno State, in-state rival, kind of.
5: I never understood this rivalry. It had to be a thing back in, like, the 30s. Or
1: Fresno used to have a really good football program. I worked in Fresno for, like, an hour, and they were a big-time football program back then. That would have been fall of 1990. Yeah.
5: Okay, I was going to say, my whole life I've watched USC just demolish them.
1: Oh, yeah. Well, we'll see tonight. I'm not straying. We're going to dinner tonight with the Morrisons, Sharon and I, with Tim and Lisa, and I'm like, hey, I got to be home by 8. I got to be home by kickoff, even though I'm recording it. I am so pumped and so geeked to watch Toledo on the national stage, yep, which is awesome. All right, I want to talk about last night. This was amazing, and I mean it was crazy.
0: And UMass is going to head back to its home state with one of its largest wins in school history. For the first time since 2023, the Minutemen beat a team from the FBS. And they snap a 16-game skid with a win here tonight at Rutgers.
1: Okay, for those of you that think football and sports is rigged, they ain't no way, no how. UMass was a 29.5-point underdog to Rutgers. Listen, Rutgers has no defense. Bedford has a better defense than Rutgers. I mean, come on. Piscataway, New Jersey is where we're starting. Pop Watson the third. He's the QB. This dude is a beast for UMass. He passed for 197 yards, three TDs, and they ended a 16-game losing streak, a 37-21 ass-whooping over Rutgers in the season opener for both teams. It ends the longest current losing streak in the FBS. The Minutemen's last win against Army in 2023.
5: Sheesh.
1: Yeah, it was pretty wild.
5: Yeah.
1: All right, so that's why I'm in such a good mood. Well, a lot of reasons, but one of the biggest reasons is I said it on this show, within 3 years, and I might be wrong. It may be within two.
5: We'll see.
1: It may be this year.
5: You think they're winning the MAC now?
1: And that's what you were referring to earlier where we started the show.
5: Yeah.
1: UMass is spending a boatload of money, and you can see it.
5: Mm-hmm.
1: Their defense, stout. Their quarterback, a beast. Mm-hmm. Running back, a beast. They got players, man. They had a punter who punted at 60 yards, and it looked like he barely kicked it. It was unbelievable. I watched almost the entire game.
5: You know the beauty of this?
1: What is that?
5: Rutgers paid UMass a reported $1.555555 million to lose.
1: To get their ass kicked. Now, listen, the fans got their money's worth. Why? For those of you looking at the screen right now, on our live video feed from Taylor Automotive, Rutgers, there it is, pays UMass $1.5 million to play in week one, a 30-point favorite, only to lose. And then, after the game at Rutgers, they set off their pre-planned fireworks show post-game. And then
5: you got to cancel that.
1: NFL meme says, might be the single saddest thing I've ever seen.
5: You got to cancel that. There's no way to, like, abort.
1: Well,
5: abort.
1: Yeah, I would have. We can't do
5: those.
1: This.
5: Yeah, we'll save
1: them. Let's save them. But you got the fireworks company that you paid, so you got to pay them again to come back to shoot them off, and you got to store them and all that other crap. It's like, we suck. We know we're going to suck. Let's at least have a happy ending.
5: That's not happy.
1: Deshaun Watson.
5: That's so depressing.
1: It is depressing. But you know what? They followed through with the fireworks after the game, which is friggin' comical. How painful is it for Rutgers athletic department, the AD or whoever, has to write that check?
5: Oh, the check's cash.
1: The $1.55555 million.
5: We cashed that before we got here.
1: Yeah, that I tell you, Rutgers came out, goes right down the field, scores touchdown, they're up 7-0.
5: Yeah.
1: And then UMass came down, scored 7-7. And that was it.
5: 24 straight points.
1: They just kept going.
5: Yep.
1: I'm like, this game is over, man. So I switched over to this game. That would be... Why is my computer sucking today?
5: A little stuck today.
1: Don't wreck my day, man.
3: Comes down to this. Claim. Burn! Blocked! Colorado wins! Oh, my goodness!
1: Boo Carter. That's his name. Blast Georgia Tech. As time expired, would have been a game-winning touchdown in the end. Colorado, Deion Sanders, who says, I'm back, baby, says he feels great in the pre-kickoff interview. And Colorado beats Georgia Tech 14-13.
5: That was a big win for the program.
1: It was. And their court, well, I'll get to him in a second. Georgia Tech led 13-7 with a minute 40 to go.
5: Mm-hmm.
1: And with a minute 40 to go, you're at home. And by the way, did you hear how loud that crowd was?
5: Yeah.
1: That was at Bobby Dodd Stadium in Atlanta.
5: No, they go crazy.
1: It sounded to me like a Colorado home game.
5: I mean, it's Deion.
1: Dude, it was that way the entire game. Anytime Colorado did anything amazing, the crowd just lit up.
5: Atlanta loves Deion.
1: Well, a lot of them do because they were, you know, Georgia Tech's got to feel like crap. You know, Colorado's quarterback, Julian Lewis. Listen, if this kid, he made his debut. He took the buff 75 yards in just over a minute to take the lead. If this kid is half of what it looks like, Colorado's going to have a good season.
5: They're going to be all right.
1: And that's been Colorado's problem. They haven't had quarterback play since Shedeur left. Mm-hmm. So we'll see what happens. Now, Georgia Tech, I mean, they made it interesting coming right back down. Quarterback Alberto Mendoza. Does that name ring a bell?
5: Low Mendoza.
1: That's Fernando's little bro.
5: Yeah.
1: He left Indiana.
5: He got kicked out.
1: Did he?
5: Yeah. They were like, all right, your brother's gone. Go ahead and, you know.
1: You're out.
5: Pack it up, kid.
1: Anyway, he got him into field goal range, a 42-yard completion. Nice pass. 3 seconds to go. And then Aiden Beer, or Burr, B-I-R-R, was attempting a 45-yard game-winning field goal. Looked like a chip shot. And then Boo Carter blocked it. Nobody touched him. He came right around the end. It was perfect timing. Yeah, it was awesome. The stat that jumps off the page, here it is. Colorado, 183 yards rushing. Georgia Tech, 51 yards rushing.
5: That'll win you a game.
1: And Deion Sanders gets a road win in Atlanta.
5: And it's Georgia Tech who is known for running the ball. But big shout out to a former Falcon.
1: Yeah.
5: Gideon ESPN Lemp Ryan, man. 7 tackles, 5 solos, 1 tackle for loss.
1: BG could use him.
5: Yeah. I mean, we knew he was gone. He was gone. He's out of here.
1: Anyway, all right, other things on TV tonight. Baseball, the Tigers are at Cleveland. Game 1. Yeah, they're playing 2 today, so mark it down, 2 L's. 2:10 today on Detroit Sports. 2:10 is the first game on Detroit Sports Net and Guard Indians TV. And then the night capper, 7:15, and that one's on Apple TV.
5: Okay. I won't be watching.
1: Yeah, I think Ted Lasso's going to draw bigger numbers than that live sporting event. I'm just saying. I'm not going to watch it. We have Apple TV, but I'm not going to watch it.
5: I'd rather watch Sparty.
1: Oh, dude, I'm all over that.
5: Yeah.
1: I mean, that's going to be an awesome game, and I can't wait for it. I'm giddy. I'm not even playing golf today. Of course, it wouldn't matter anyway. We got rained out last night. I got more on
5: that.
1: Yeah, it was a storm, dude. And then my brake lights wouldn't turn off on my van. I got all my
5: water
1: golf
5: damage.
1: Gear, and my brake lights wouldn't turn off, so I kept messing with it. Nothing wouldn't turn off. So I called Taylor Kia, service department. Bob's on vacation, I'm going in today at 1 o'clock right after the show.
5: Are they still on, like right now?
1: No, I drove the kid's car.
5: Gotcha. Were they on when you left?
1: No, I unhooked the battery, so I didn't drain it.
5: Okay.
1: So I got to hook the battery back up, take it over there at 1 o'clock, and then I think I'm going to walk down to Sheets for lunch. Anyway, they're going to
5: gas station food.
1: Oh, how dare you say that Sheets is gas station food. Dude, they have a gourmet chef.
5: Right.
1: Who is in charge of those hot dogs on the roller.
5: Okay. Like Speedway.
1: No. Oh! Holy Sheets. You've never been into Sheets, have you?
5: Yes, I have. I've been into
1: okay. New- They have like a full menu, dude.
5: They do. They got burgers and fries.
1: They have dining. You can sit in there.
5: Yeah.
1: You know.
5: It's a gas station.
1: That's what I might do. I reached out to Steve Taylor. I said, hey, by chance, are you going to be at the store today? And he said, no, he's busy. So he's avoiding me. No, I'm kidding. Anyway, so I'm doing that. So then we go out and we start playing golf. And then after the first hole, it just started coming down. I'm like, I'm out. So anyway, what else do we got? We got the Hens, Indy at Toledo, 7:05 on NLLN Network. That's through Buckeye. So if you got Buckeye, you can watch it if you care. And then what else?
5: Hens are hot right now, too, man.
1: They are. And thank God the Tigers were off. But in Cleveland yesterday, damn, Toronto took advantage of a wild inning by Tanner Bibee. Bibee, come on. That's his 15th loss. The worst in the majors. And the Skip Vogt says, he's pitching better than his outing appeared. What?
5: That's confidence from the Skip right there.
1: Okay. Listen, they're still got the third spot in the American League for the wild card, but it would be nice to kind of stretch that out. But Bibee matched a career high. 5 walks. The Blue Jays scored 4 times in the 5th inning. Cleveland loses 6-3 at Progressive.
5: Why does he get so many starts?
1: Who, Bibee?
5: Yeah.
1: Well, he's in the rotation, dude.
5: Yeah, but I mean, after 20 attempts.
1: All right, I have 16 texts from my family. Somebody better be dying.
5: Well, don't say that. Somebody better be living.
1: Maybe it's Shem.
5: Oh, brother.
1: I'd be okay with that.
5: I know.
1: He's had a good run.
6: A hell of a cat.
1: The loss dropped the Guard Indians to 70-70 and allowed Toronto to catching them, only a game back, 70-71. They're within a half a game for the third and final AL wild card. Listen, Indians fans, don't get your undies in a bunch, okay? We still have a lot of baseball left between now and then. And Cleveland has four games starting today against the Tigers.
5: That helps.
1: So they're gonna sweep the Tigers, and Cleveland's only three games behind the White Sox, who lost at Houston. So I still think Cleveland is going to win the AL Comedy Central.
5: All right, hear me out, though.
1: I don't have any stats or any analytics to back any of that up, Hollywood. It's just a gut feeling. All right, what say you?
5: What if the Tigers sweep? How would you feel? Would you start watching?
1: I am not going to invest this radio show in a fantasy like the Detroit Tigers sweeping Cleveland. I'm just not going to allow it.
5: I'm just saying, if it happens.
1: As the host of the show, I'm not even going there because it's football season.
5: Fair.
1: There you go.
5: There you go.
1: Toronto, by the way, won the season series against the Tribe 4-2, which means the Blue Jays in the head-to-head tiebreaker. If they finish with identical records, guess what? Toronto, they get in.
5: Yeah, it seems like the Yankees and the Red Sox are pretty much safe, so everybody's fighting for that last spot.
1: That's right. So we'll see what happens. But again, I feel pretty good for Cleveland with what is ahead of them. Oh, how we love that head. Yep, we sure do. Four Toledo Mud Hens pitchers combined to throw a one-hitter. Boy, wouldn't that be nice if the parent club could do that, Hollywood?
5: I don't think it's possible. It's not in their DNA this year.
1: Anyway, a 2-1 winner yesterday against the Indianapolis Indians at Fifth Third. Toledo is now 65-69, better record than their parent club. They've won four in a row. They can clinch a series victory tonight with first pitch scheduled at 7:05. There you go. Right. Last thing on TV. There's other stuff, too, you know. But we don't care. FIBA, women's hoops. They started playing at 8 o'clock. Now, I checked when I got here. Hollywood, check it. USA yeah, versus China. They were up at halftime. Ooh, close game. USA was ahead at 49-29. What'd they win? 80-47?
5: 94-61.
1: Okay.
5: Yeah.
1: All right.
5: 94-61. Your girl had 14 points. We had a couple people with 14 points. Her, Paige Buckets, Rain Howard, they all have 14. And then Jackie Young had 12. So,
1: all right, there you
5: They're
1: go.
5: They're going to win this thing
1: oh, yeah.
5: easily.
1: They win it every time. Right, it's not they, even. They win it every damn time.
5: I'm trying to see when their next game is.
1: Well, if it's this weekend, forget it. I ain't watching it. Nobody's going to watch it. It's going to be all college football all the time. We have good games, man.
5: And this comes on in the morning. They play Sunday morning Sunday at 2:45.
1: Yeah, I could see me at 2:45 a.m.
5: No, 2:45 p.m. Sunday. They play Italy. There's nothing on. But
1: yeah,
5: baseball.
1: That's true.
5: It'll just be the Tigers.
1: I ain't watching that crap.
5: And it's on TNT.
1: I'll finish up on celebrity murder investigations. The lady died. Story. She was murdered. Anyway. All right. There you go. That's segment number one. And as far as segments go, we kicked ass.
5: There we go.
1: All right, coming back, college football. Briggs talking about the good news for Toledo opening tonight at Michigan State. We'll talk about that. 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
1: 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Text line 877-909-1007. I just got a text from somebody, I don't know who they are because I don't have their name saved. Says, tell Hollywood that Sheetz has Nathan's hot dogs. Those are actually pretty tasty.
5: That won't get me to eat gas station food, buddy.
1: I haven't had a hot dog all year.
5: Really?
1: Yeah, I avoid them because I don't do well with hot dogs. If I'm going to have a hot dog, and it's not really a hot dog, it's a Hungarian dog, it's Tony Pacos.
5: Fair.
1: That's it.
5: Fair.
1: All right, do we have any comments coming in on our live feed?
5: Yes, we have Sherry from McCraven's Barbecue. Good morning, Q Brothers. Happy Friday. Seahawks folk, man. Good morning, gentlemen. Rutgers is garbage. Toledo or BG can beat them.
1: True.
5: And I don't know why they're in the Big Ten Conference anyway. I agree with that. I mean, it's for basketball purposes, but they're not really that good in basketball either. Lodo Joe says, go Rockets. almost threw up saying that. Interesting matchup against Sparty. Both teams have new coaches. I'm interested to see if the Rockets have a new look. They often play up to bigger opponents, but then lose it late due to undisciplined play. We will see.
1: Okay, who said that?
5: Lodo Joe.
1: Lodo Joe, shut your pie hole.
5: Don't be mean.
1: No, shut your pie hole. You can't say that about a team with all new coaches, all new players, until you've seen them play. This is the problem that people have.
5: I mean, you can only go off what you last seen. And they did do that last year, but it was under Canada.
1: I think what you have to do is you have to quantify it with, if this was last year's team, but it's not last year's team.
5: That's fair.
1: And we have to have an open mind. Listen, I think Jacobs, we got to be rooting for this dude more than ever. He's one of us. He's from freaking Maumee. Buckeye fans. He played for your Buckeyes. Okay, it was under John Cooper. But he's an Ohioan, man. He's legit the real deal. And I want him to succeed.
5: He's the antithesis of everything I am.
1: Okay, let's go with that. All right, we take it live on this show. Good morning. You're on the air. What's your name, please?
15: Hey, good morning, gentlemen. It's Curtis. How we doing?
5: Curtis!
1: Living the dream, Curtis. What's on your mind? And by the way, we're not on Monday, in case anybody cares.
15: Yeah, right, I figured. Hey, just want to talk a little Michigan football.
1: Go!
15: For the game this weekend. Give some Michigan fans a couple people to look out for that you may not have heard of. Nate Marshall and Dom Nichols are two edge rushers that will get a ton of playing time this weekend on Saturday and throughout the whole season. They're two guys to watch, two rising stars on the Michigan defense. Also keep an eye out for, everybody should know by now, Savion Hyder, freshman running back.
1: Yeah.
15: Highly touted. There's a lot of magazines saying he'll be the freshman player of the year this year. So keep an eye out for him in the backfield. Very dangerous, very quick. And watch his blocking, too. He's dangerous blocking people coming off the edge, protecting Bryce. So it's fun to watch him. But there's a couple players to keep an eye on this weekend. I know you'll be at the game, so enjoy the game and go blue.
5: All right.
1: Yeah, I'm
5: fired
1: up.
5: Who you guys got tonight?
15: Say that again?
5: Who you guys got tonight?
1: Mommy.
15: Wait. Playing Wait tonight.
1: It's at Wait. Yeah.
5: Oh, yeah, I remember that one. Good luck tonight.
1: Yeah, that'll be awesome.
15: Yeah, we'll see how it goes. There's a lot of storms blowing in the area this evening, so we'll see. There might be some delays in Friday night football tonight if all this lightning's supposed to happen, but we'll see. Hopefully it'll hold off for the kids, and it'll be a good football Friday.
5: Yeah, it's just God's fireworks, man.
1: That's it.
5: It'll be fun.
15: Right. I know. I'll sit out there in the lightning. I don't care.
1: Because you're a crazy-ass man. That's why.
15: That's right. That's right. That's right. All right, gentlemen, you guys enjoy the football weekend. Enjoy the Michigan game and Hollywood. Good luck with Bedford this weekend, man.
5: Oh, we're done for the weekend.
1: We played last night. They won.
15: Oh, you played last night?
5: Yes, sir.
15: Okay. Nice. All right. Congratulations, man. Nice.
5: Thank you.
15: All right.
5: Good luck tonight.
15: Yeah. All right. Thank you, my friend. We'll talk to you guys soon.
1: Tip. I like him. Don't know him, but he's just got a good demeanor about him. All right. I'm excited. Buddy Mike from high school. I don't know where he got the tickets, but he sent me two tickets, 45-yard line, sent me a parking pass.
5: Did you get a press pass?
1: Why would I want to sit in the press box?
5: You
1: can't cheer.
5: I'm in a field pass. I'm sorry.
1: Didn't ask for one. Probably couldn't get one for a Michigan game. Maybe an early game. I mean, you got to go through a lot. They don't let press on the field during the game. It's only before.
5: It's before.
1: And
5: before
1: after.
5: And after. Yep.
1: I have been on the sidelines before.
5: Yeah.
1: For an entire game. And, man, it's pretty exciting. It was way back in the 90s.

0: 18 teams in the Big Ten, which doesn't matter. The Rockets, 9.5-point underdogs. Briggs says, as so do I, expect UT to be competitive. And from there, you never know. Mike Jacobs says, our kids, they understand the gravity of playing a Big Ten school and doing it on the road on national television on a night where there's a ton of games on. He says there's going to be a lot of eyes on us. I hate using the word chip, but there's certainly a lot of players and coaches, for that matter, that have things to prove. All right, what do you think about that? Do you think Toledo has a chip on their shoulder in any way?
1: Oh, for sure.
0: I mean, is it just manufactured because some of the players are like, oh, well, Michigan State wouldn't even look at me.
2: Yeah, Doritos, Lay's,
0: Cheetos, good one.
2: Bunch of chips. Sure.
0: I mean, listen, you got to manufacture a mental edge any way you can. And listen, if you're obviously the underdog, 9.5 points, anything can happen. Even though I didn't, did I pick them? I don't remember. I don't think I picked them. Let me look at my sheet here. No, I took Sparty. Yeah. Me and Susie in Hollywood.
2: Why didn't you go with Toledo?
0: Vibe didn't say to. I mean, I go with vibe, and a lot of time it gets me in trouble. I'll take an L on that one for Toledo to win. I don't want them to cover and lose. Okay,
2: I don't want a close game.
0: No, I want Toledo. I just want Toledo. It could be a close game, but I want Toledo to win. If it's a close game, I want Toledo to win.
2: Okay,
0: I don't want Sparty to win by a field goal because I took Sparty, which means I get the L.
2: Yeah.
0: I want my L to come
2: to
0: with
2: count.
0: A victory from Toledo.
2: That's fair.
0: Anyway, and I like the way Briggs put this, and everybody has to think this way, Lodo Joe included. It's hard to venture too far into the weeds forecasting this Toledo season because we don't really even know what's in those weeds. That's why you can't say, well, Toledo's going to be penalized a lot. Oh, Toledo's going to, you know, do what they did at BG. No, this is not the same team, not the same quarterback, right? This is a different quarterback from last year.
2: Yeah. Gleason's gone.
0: Okay.
2: Toledo. Shout out to his mom, too. She was really nice to me at the BG game.
0: Who's that?
2: Gleason, their quarterback from last year.
0: Toledo and Michigan State have more than 50 new players. The Rockets have only one returning starter, and it's a left tackle, Stephen Gales. UT has traditionally played well in this kind of game. And you know how I know that? Well, this century, they won at Penn State, they won at Michigan, they beat Purdue and Arkansas, and they nearly beat Ohio State, and they should have beat Notre Dame.
2: Kendall did that.
0: Still Toledo.
2: Fair.
0: We will get a look at junior quarterback John Allen Richter. We'll get Byer's opinion of that cat when he's on. Also, transfers 14 players who followed Mike Jacobs from Mercer. Now, those kids probably got chips. Like, oh, yeah, you wouldn't look at us, so I had to go to Mercer, and now we're going to kick your ass. All of whom have had other FBS offers, including FCS Defensive Player of the Year, Andrew Zock, and the Bears' leading rusher, C.J. Miller, leading receivers, Agitate Dabbs, and leading tackler, Julian Fox, all now on the Rockets.
2: So Mercer can beat Michigan State, is what you're saying?
0: No, that's not what I'm saying.
2: I'm asking.
0: I'm saying you take those great players from Mercer.
2: Okay.
0: Intersperse them in with Toledo Rockets.
2: Okay.
0: And that could be a winning formula.
2: Some Bear Rockets.
0: Okay. By the way, Jacobs, Coach Jacobs, he says his most painful loss, he says he's over it, but he's a liar. The most painful loss of his career came against Michigan State. Mm. So he was an offensive lineman, long snapper at Ohio State, 97-01. Go Cooper. The 98 Buckeyes, they went 11-1. They won the Sugar Bowl. I remember watching that game, and I was crazy rooting for them. I think they played Arizona or Arizona State, whatever. They finished second in the final national polls. Their only loss, Sparty.
2: Mm.
0: And it was Nick Saban's Spartans.
2: I love Coach Saban.
0: I do, too. I like him better as an announcer. I liked him the last time he coached because he got beat by Michigan. His last game, ha-ha.
2: He did. He did. We'll see. I think Sparty takes care of business tonight.
0: I just don't know if they're going to beat him by 9.5. I don't want them to. I want to.
2: You want a good game?
0: My heart wants Toledo to win.
2: Okay.
0: My brain.

0: Brain says Sparty will win. But we don't know.
1: We don't know because we don't know what's in the weeds.
2: We know how much money was spent on that roster. Michigan State brought some talent in. They lost some talent, but they brought some in.
0: Well, Rutgers has a million-dollar player in their 6'6" wide receiver who made an unbelievable catch in the first half.
2: He's a dog.
0: A one-handed grab. I'm like, man, I wish that dude was on Michigan.
2: Yeah, he's a dog.
0: And how did Rutgers do last night with that million-dollar player as a wideout?
2: It's Rutgers, though. We can't put Rutgers and Sparty in the same box. That's rude. That's disrespectful.
0: Is it?
2: Yes.
0: I my point is
2: I get what you're saying.
0: Does money equate to a good season?
2: No, it helps.
0: I mean, look at Bryce Underwood with all that money he got paid last year, and it was an average season at best.
2: For a freshman, I'll give you that.
0: Yeah, so we'll see. All right, then Briggs makes his picks.
2: Okay.
0: I'll go through these and then we'll break.
2: Put Briggs in football picks.
0: He's too busy.
2: He is.
0: He's too busy.
2: He's too big for us.
0: As a matter of fact, you know what? I'm going to break because I have not one but two asshats of the day.
2: Proud of you.
0: We'll come back with that. And more calls, more texts, 877-909-1007. 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
8: Welcome back, boys and girls. Appreciate you putting up with this. It's a Friday.
9: Hollywood, is the weather supposed to be like this all day? Like gloomy and rainy and ugh.
10: I didn't check my app today because I knew we didn't have a game, so I didn't care as much. And I like gloomy and nasty and ick. But I could be the meteorologist.
9: Listen, I don't mind it, but it's like, you know.
10: We're going to get clouds and scatter showers all day. Yep.
9: Is that what it is?
10: Yep. Nice okay. And nasty.
9: That is what it is. All right, welcome back, Denny Radio Sports and More, brought to you by Cinco de Mayo Mexican Bar and Grill. Mark Beyer, voice of the Rockets, ladies and gentlemen, live from East Lansing. He'll be joining us in about a half hour, so stick around. All right, it's time now for the asshats of the day, brought to you by Cinco de Mayo Mexican. No, it's not. It's brought to you by Dave.
10: Danny's.
9: Danny's Cafe. I think I got to get back on the Ritalin. My focus lately, asshat. Maybe I'm the asshat today.
11: Asshat.
9: That could be. Danny's Cafe in Rossford, 600 Dixie Highway. The roundabout is open. 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Easy access to all that great food, live music, epic party nights, free bingo, trivia, karaoke, bands, all the games on every TV. Oh, I bet they'll be rocking in there tonight.
10: Oh, yeah, this whole weekend will be
9: at
10: good.
9: About 8 o'clock when Toledo kicks off there in Spartyville. Anyway, if you're not following Danny's on Facebook, you really ought to. All right, Hollywood, hit me with your music. All right, we go to Glendale, California, if you don't mind. The first
11: asshat.
9: A registered sex offender who has a history of arrests in the San Fernando Valley for allegedly sniffing women's butts has been arrested again. Yes, Kalise Crowder is 39 and knows better. He was arrested last week by the Glendale Police Department
8: Officers say that they were called to a business near an elementary school. When they got there, witnesses saw Crowder crouching down, getting close to others. So they looked at the surveillance footage at Big Save Discount Store, where the suspect can be seen crouching down near an employee who was stocking shelves. Store manager Jimmy said he was crouching down like he normally would, and then he looks around, and then he takes his chance to take a sniff of any woman's butt. Police officers were also dispatched to a Marshall store regarding a similar incident. They looked at that surveillance footage. It's the same dude. So they arrested him for violating the terms of his parole, and the court will now decide what comes next. At last check, he's being held without bail. Crowder was rearrested in August of 2025 after reports of yet another sniffing incident at a Walgreens store. Here is the in-store manager, Jimmy Coe, talking about the butt sniffer.
11: I know he's harmless, but it's a weird fetish. Crouching down like he normally would, and he'll just look around and then just trying to take the chance to sniff like any woman's butt. First time I caught him, I was like, what is this guy doing? He looks creepy. You want to sniff butt? You could do sniff somewhere else.
8: Kalish Crowder.
10: I love when they put people on TV.
8: Kalish Crowder, you are the
12: asshat
8: of the day. All right, asset number two. It comes from, where are we going? We're going to, I don't know where we're going. Wisconsin. Wisconsin. A 41-year-old Wisconsin father, his name is Terrence Bradshaw. Terry Bradshaw. Okay, not that Terry Bradshaw. Anyway, there's a video that went viral showing him, the dad, running out of the field and tripping a 9-year-old football player who was running for a touchdown. Yeah, big no-no, my man. You just don't do that.
12: Asshat.
8: Here's what happened. During a youth football game in Mount Pleasant, Wisconsin, a young player named Juju with the Case Eagles was racing toward the end zone. Bradshaw, whose son played for the opposing Milwaukee Colts team, ran onto the field, tripped the kid. Officials immediately stopped the game, and then they ended the game. They said, that's it, we're not playing anymore. Police pulled over Bradshaw's vehicle shortly after. Body camera footage captured him repeatedly apologizing and admitting what he did was wrong. According to the Mount Pleasant Police Department, Bradshaw was cooperative and issued a citation for disorderly conduct, plus a ban from attending any future games. The victim, police say, the 9-year-old kid, not physically harmed, though his family noted he was deeply shaken up by the hostile act. Oh, yeah, they're setting up for a lawsuit there.
10: Nah, he needs some street justice.
8: Really?
10: Oh, yeah.
8: I don't know.
10: Nine years old, you could street justice.
8: He needs his ass beat?
10: Yeah.
8: Dad?
10: Just a little taken to the back, just for a second.
8: Maybe. By the way, it looks like this parent should have taken the Rec Center Sportsman course. Check this out.
13: 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Welcome to the Rec Center's Sportsmanship Orientation video. 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Scenario 1. Your child is playing football. The opposing team's running back has the ball and is running in for a touchdown. Do you A, boo the other player, B, sit down and make no noise, or C, run onto the field, trip the child, and when he tries to get back up, tackle him to the ground? If you answered C, no, I'm sorry, that's incorrect. Scenario 2. Your child is playing baseball. One of the opposing team's players hits a game-winning home run. Do you A, boo the child, B, cheer for your child's team and say things like, you'll get him next time, or C, run onto the field and tase the child with a taser while he's running the bases? If you answered C, maybe the Rec Center isn't the place for you and your child. 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
8: Terrence Bradshaw, you are the
12: asshat
8: of the day. Dooley's, we got Dooley assets today.
10: Yeah. Yeah, that was insane. He took that away from that kid, man. You always remember a touchdown.
8: But it still counts as a touchdown.
10: But it's not the same.
8: No, it's not.
10: You got to cross the sideline.
8: I mean, come on.
10: You got to see the ref throw it up.
8: Listen, I'm a dad. Okay? My son, when he played basketball when he was a kid, cross country, all that.
10: Yeah.
8: Not once did it ever cross my mind to insert myself into the sporting event. I mean...
10: That's why I said a little street justice wouldn't have hurt that time.
8: All right. Well, ass whooping could be coming. Who knows? I mean, how do you show your face again? where you live. Oh, there's the guy.
10: That's the guy.
8: That's the guy.
10: The guy.
8: Yep.
10: Yeah.
8: You don't want to be that guy ever. All right, Denny Radio Sports and More is more than sports. I give you today's news quickies. Travis and Taylor have reportedly bought a, well, they're calling it a house, but it's a mansion in Cleveland. Wouldn't you know it, Cleveland finally gets an NFL star, and he's on the Chiefs. Brad Pitt called George Clooney a really bad dancer. And George replied, well, at least my kids love me. And then they laughed, and they laughed. Prince Harry and Meghan Markle are sending their kids to a $35,000 a year prep school. I don't understand why these kids need such an expensive education when they're never going to have jobs.
12: He can make jokes out of anything.
8: And finally, the White House, the bowling alley in the White House, is getting a $253,000 renovation. You know what? I didn't realize we had that much money to spare.
14: Over the line!
15: Huh? I'm sorry, Smokey. You were over the line. That's a foul.
16: Mark at 8, dude.
15: Excuse me. Mark at 0. Thanks, friend.
8: And that, my friends,
10: see what you did there, buddy.
8: Is listen, if the jokes aren't funny, drops at the end. That whole scene.
14: Over the line!
8: That is my favorite scene in The Big Lebowski. Funny movie.
10: That much money.
8: Well, funny, funny parts of
10: that
8: the movie.
10: That much money to spare was pretty funny.
8: Yeah, that's what we do here on Denny Radio Sports and More. Hopefully you enjoyed that. All right, coming back, we got more college football to talk about. And we have Mark Beyer, the voice of the Rockets. 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
4: Yeah.
3: And hopefully it goes smoothly and, not too expensive. 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Our phone number here is 877-909-1007. That is the Cigar Affair in Uptown Miami. They have 1,000 boxes open right now for you to peruse. So maybe stop by, get a few sticks for the weekend, and enjoy yourself. All right, we got another hour to go, 20 minutes or so. We'll have Mark Beyer on live from Spartyville. As he's on the call tonight for the Rockets. And Briggs from the Blade gives his picks. So Toledo, Michigan State, 8 o'clock, FS1. Sparty, he has the spread at 10. He says, I don't love Toledo's chances here, but I do like them. UT is 6-1 against the spread versus Power 4 teams since 2021.
4: Candle.
3: Michigan State might have more talent on paper, and it definitely has more size, particularly along both lines. The Spartans could eventually overwhelm Toledo up front. I don't expect the visitors, Toledo, to be overmatched. His pick, Michigan State 27, Toledo 20.
4: Okay.
3: All right, your thoughts on that?
4: I don't hate it. I don't think it'll go quite that way. I do believe if Toledo wins this game, along with what UMass did last night, the MAC could potentially fight for their champion being in the college football playoff, though. Like a reasonable chance of that happening.
3: Wow. That is a huge leap, my friend.
4: Especially if Western plays Michigan close-ish. So under that 21-point blowout margin.
3: So you're saying, based on last night, UMass spanking the heck out of Rutgers, who stinks. I mean, Rutgers might not even be able to win the MAC. But based on what they did, and if Toledo wins, you're saying that they have a legitimate shot.
4: They should.
3: Not saying one of those teams, but whoever wins the MAC has a legitimate shot at the college football playoff.
4: I think the MAC doesn't get as much respect as like the American because a lot of their teams are down south. The Mountain West will always get some respect because they used to have Boise State.
3: Right.
4: But the MAC champion is usually a pretty good team. I'm not saying they'll go out and win the college football playoff, but we saw what happened to Liberty and Tulane. It was like, come on. We can do that. If that's the case, they could have sent Western up to Oregon to get blown out if we're just given a consolation prize. So, yeah, I think this game will be very ugly, though, Denny. I'm not going to lie. I think everybody is underestimating Michigan State. I know they've been down lately, but Pat Fitzgerald is a really good coach.
3: He's a hell of a coach.
4: They have a really big offensive line.
3: They're not going to finish 17th in the Big Ten. Not going to happen.
4: No. Their offensive line is huge. Like, huge.
3: Well, we'll see what happens. Yeah. All right, he picked Tarleton State 1-0 at Bowling Green, noon Saturday. It's on ESPN+. Bowling Green favored by 2.5. Okay. Tarleton is reportedly spending $45 million on athletics this season. Now, that's not all football. BG spent $35.3 million last year.
4: Okay.
3: They've already worked out any rust because they beat Prairie View A&M 49-30. But if I remember correctly, Prairie View put up like 500 yards in total offense, so it sounds like they don't have much of a defense. Expect a wire-to-wire battle and ultimately a Falcons win in front of a big home crowd. his prediction. Wait a minute. Bowling Green 27, Tarleton State 20. That's the same score that he's got Michigan State beating Toledo.
4: Yeah. I think BG scores a little bit more. We'll see what the quarterback play looks like. BG was inconsistent last year. I think it was a lot of games where we were like, oh, I know I picked them in football picks, not because I'm a homer. Just they should have won some games last year, and they just didn't. But they didn't have a quarterback most of the year. So you can't lose to an FCS school at home. You just can't. It's happened before at BG, though.
3: It would be a bad, bad look, yeah. So we'll see. Ball State at number one, Ohio State, noon Saturday, Big Ten Network. Ohio State favored by 50.5 points. Brick says we'll see how long Ryan Day leaves in the starters, but his Buckeye teams have won their last six games against MAC schools by an average of 51.5 points. Ball State, picked to finish 11th in the MAC, is probably more overmatched than any of them. Mm. His pick, Ohio State 62, Ball State 7. Did I take Ohio State? I don't remember. I did not.
4: Yeah, I think most of us took Ball State. Only it was like a split on that one.
3: Packer Chuck, Meredith Party Rental Rob, and Brad Crown Realtor Man retired, took Ohio State.
4: Okay. All right.
3: Because you just don't know.
4: It's 50 points.
3: If they pull all the starters out,
4: 49-0, I'm cool with.
3: By halftime. Yeah, me too. 49-0, I'm okay with that. Then he goes to Western Michigan at number 16, Michigan, 7:30, under the lights, Saturday on NBC. I'll be there. Mm-hmm. The line, Michigan by 27.5, which I still think is high. Western Michigan, defending MAC champ, bringing back their stud quarterback, Brock Lowry. 1,000-yard rusher, Jalen Buckley. I could see Kyle Whittingham and the Wolverines needing a minute to feel things out. Still, Michigan shouldn't have much trouble improving to 29-1 against MAC schools. You know where the one loss is from, right?
4: Yeah.
3: Toledo in 08.
4: Yeah.
3: That hurt. He says Michigan 37, Western Michigan 10, Western 10. Not covering the spread, though.
4: I don't see Western scoring that many points against that defense, just to be honest. That defense looks...
3: It looks ferocious.
4: Looks very good.
3: But we don't know, man.
4: We'll see. You got to play. You got to play the game.
3: It's going to be so much easier for football picks because we'll have a week under our belt for college. Next week, pros, we don't know.
4: And that's always up in the air.
3: And this is arguably the game of the weekend. Clemson at LSU, 7:30, Saturday night, ABC. I'll be recording it because, you know, I'm busy. LSU by 10.5. As much as America would love to see Lane Kiffin humbled in his LSU debut, don't hold your breath. Clemson hangs around for a half before another season opener goes sideways. Dabo Sweeney's Tigers had lost their past three against Duke, Georgia, and LSU by a combined score of 79-20. His pick, LSU 27, Clemson 13. Your thoughts on that?
4: Agree. I think Dabo is a dinosaur. I love him. Great coach.
3: Well, then that makes me a dinosaur because I was good once on the radio, and now.
4: You adapted.
3: Did I?
4: Look at you. You're doing StreamYard. You post videos. You get stuff out there. That's adaptation. Dabo wants to do things like it's 2011 still, and it ain't. So.
3: Yeah, but I'm still doing comedy bits. I'm still doing Up Here News.
4: You don't change.
3: Which I call news quickies
4: it's
3: now.
4: Like football.
3: I'm still doing the same crap I've done for 45 years. I just repackaged it.
4: There you go. That's what great brands do. Coca-Cola never changed their ingredients. Maybe a little Coke out of it.
3: They took the Coke out. Once they took the actual cocaine out. I don't know. I might drink Coke if there was cocaine in it.
0: Cocaine.
3: Do you think America wants Lane Kiffin to fail at LSU?
4: Yes. America is full of haters.
3: I'm indifferent about him. He's like a car crash. I want to see him. I want to see what they're going to do. And everywhere he's been, I've had that attraction to him because there's a part of me, because he's so damn cocky, and there's just a part of me that I kind of like him.
4: Yeah, you should.
3: But I want LSU to win.
4: I do, too. I want LSU to go very far this year, actually, because I don't think Michigan will. So.
3: No.
4: I could root
3: for what would be a successful season for Michigan?
4: Successful?
3: Yep. I don't think they're getting to nine wins, even though that's what I said they're going to get. Didn't you? What'd you say? Eight and four. 8-4.
4: If they get to 10-2, if they're 10-1 going into Ohio State.
3: Oh my gosh!
4: That's successful to me.
3: I will run around the building buck naked.
4: Yeah, that's successful. You beat Oklahoma, maybe you lose to Oregon, and you beat Indiana and USC. I'm okay with that.
3: Boy, I'll tell you what, from your lips to God's ears, I don't see that happening. And by the way, no one wants to see this old man hobble around naked around this building.
4: Now, anything, see, that's the caveat, though. Not getting that, to me, means it was an unsuccessful season. I know the schedule is hard, but I don't care.
3: It's very hard.
4: I don't care. You're Michigan.
3: Ohio State's got a hard schedule.
4: And I don't, if they lose more than one game, I'm disappointed. Like, you could lose. You can lose one to two games and still get in the college football playoffs.
3: Yeah.
4: I don't care that it's Kyle Whittingham's first year. Get in the playoffs. I think that should be every bigger school. Like, yeah, if I'm Purdue, I'm happy with 8-4. Like, oh, it was a good year. We won some games. We won homecoming. That ain't the standard at Michigan. That was the beauty of being up there yesterday, too, as I saw the stadium lit up, the big house was lit up, and I was
3: they had it lit up? Why?
4: Oh, yeah.
3: What are they doing? Maybe checking the lights?
4: Walkthroughs, getting ready for the big game.
3: Because they don't normally have lights on there, because all their games are day games.
4: And I was like, oh, yeah, it's different.
3: It's a great vibe, isn't it? A great vibe.
4: We were in Ann Arbor, it starts smelling like football season.
3: Oh, yeah.
4: I'm kind of disappointed that I'm not going with you, but it's okay.
3: Yeah. Well, I invited you, but you said no.
4: Yeah.
3: I'm having a moment.
4: I got Friday, Saturday, so.
3: I guess our friendship just stops.
4: I should have taken off
3: at the door of the Cumulus compound.
4: Well, you also let me know like the week of. You got to give me 2 to 3 weeks to cancel on people.
3: I found out.
4: Fair.
3: My first text was to you.
4: Let's just go to the Ohio State game.
3: So when I found out, you found out.
4: Let's go to the Ohio State game.
3: I will not go to that place ever. I won't.
4: No one will hit a senior citizen. And if I go with you, then you're safe.
3: Okay, I'll say this. I would go to a Buckeye game in Columbus as long as they weren't playing Michigan.
4: Why?
3: I don't want to go.
4: You don't like being behind enemy lines?
3: Nope.
4: I love it.
3: I don't want to be around them. It'll make me want to fight.
4: No.
3: Yeah, I don't want to. I'll
4: start praying for people. I'd be like, weren't you guys praying on ESPN? Come on, let's pray.
3: Yeah, well, yeah, not for me. Dude, back in the day, I had some rich cat from Toledo. Gonna put me in his box. He had a box. We were gonna limo down for the game.
4: That's when limos were cool. Okay.
3: And are they not cool now?
4: Black truck service.
3: Okay. Well, all right. I'll take that.
4: Yeah.
3: He was paying for transportation down.
4: Okay.
3: And he said he's gonna smoke cigars all the way down. I'm like, ooh, very tempting. He said, all the alcohol, everything, food, everything covered.
4: Okay.
3: I just want you to experience that place with me. I can't remember who it was.
4: And you can wear your Michigan gear?
3: Yeah.
4: Oh, you should have went.
3: And I said no.
4: You got to stop being like that.
3: I can't,
4: you only
3: dude.
4: Live
3: I just
4: once.
3: I just can't.
4: You only live once.
3: Listen, there are Buckeye fans listening right now who would never go to the big house. Never.
4: They're lying.
3: No, they would never go. But here's the thing. When you do go, you don't get treated like crap.
4: No.
3: I've been to a number of games in Ann Arbor with Buckeye fans, and it was Michigan-Ohio State. Wearing all their Ohio State gear, and Michigan won, and they never got harassed. They were nice to them. Before the game, during the tailgate, going into the stadium, I got a feeling when you go to Ohio State. Listen, I go to Kroger with my Michigan stuff on, Kroger, and I get harassed. Imagine how much I'm going to get harassed in Columbus on game day, tailgating.
4: I've been down there with Michigan gear on.
3: Nope.
4: I'm safe.
3: It's because you're black.
4: Yeah.
3: They probably think you're packing.
4: Might be.
3: They look at Whitey here and they're like, oh, no, that old man.
4: He has a knife.
3: That's what they think about you. You got
4: no,
3: a
4: knife. You look like you got a knife for sure.
3: Yeah, that's me.
4: Denny the Hunter.
3: Yeah, that's me. All right, I was going to get into the Lane Kiffin chat.
4: We got time.
3: Mark Byer.
4: Mark's here.
3: Mark's in the green room, so he's a big time celebrity.
4: We can't make him wait.
3: No, we're not going to make him wait. We're going to break. But what I said was going to happen yesterday, and I think you did too, exactly what happened. LSU won their first round in court. My question is, what does it mean? Does Lane Kiffin have balls enough to play any of these players?
4: It's Lane Kiffin, yeah.
3: I mean, one of them hasn't even been practicing. The other guy's been there to two practices. Are they really going to try and play them against Clemson? That'd be stupid.
4: I'll tell you the play. Get out there. Show them what they're going to get the rest of the season. Just a couple plays, like four or five.
3: I don't know.
4: They're in shape.
3: The thing that bothers me the most about this whole story is the conference is arguing that LSU is violating an SEC rule prohibiting former professional athletes from returning to college competition. Mm-hmm. The rule was put in after the fact.
4: Yeah.
3: These players at LSU are eligible under NCAA rules.
4: And state law.
3: SEC, they're like, nope, we don't like it. So it's a butting head of powers.
4: Yeah.
3: Is it possible that LSU might just tell them to suck it and go to another conference?
4: Like the Big Ten?
3: Like the Big Ten?
4: That, when everybody was making the threats, I was like, oh, we take LSU in a second.
3: LSU.
4: Don't let the Big Ten lie to you. They would take LSU in a second.
3: They would.
4: Like next season.
3: They would. So that's what this is coming down to. It's a power struggle.
4: Get Rutgers out of here. You got Rutgers.
3: Oh, my gosh. Rutgers. Go UMass. All right, we have to break. Mark Meyer standing by live from Spartyville. Going to give you the full report on tonight's massive game. 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
1: 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I have never been as excited as I am for the beginning of Toledo Rocket football as I am tonight.
2: Fresh start.
1: I am so pumped for the Mike Jacobs era because I think he is going to blow people away. There's just something about him. Mommy kid, played at Ohio State. The dude's a friggin' winner. And speaking of winners, we go live to East Lansing. Talk about enemy territory. Please welcome back to the broadcast the voice of the Rockets, Mark Byer.
3: How are we doing, gentlemen?
1: We are fan-friggin-tastic. I understand you got there yesterday.
3: No, I'm in my basement right now. I won't leave until this afternoon.
1: What the hell? Kyle told me that you guys were there.
3: The team is.
1: Oh, okay. The team is there. Okay, maybe I got confused, which at my age, confusion
3: is
1: good.
3: I'm still down in my basement. I'll be leaving here in a couple of hours. It's not that bad a drive.
2: No, it's not too far.
1: Oh, no, dude. You've been around the team. You've been around all the teams for all the many, many years that you've been associated with Toledo Rocket football. Sitting here right now in your basement, what is your vibe? What's your gut instinct of what's going to happen tonight, 8 o'clock on FS1?
3: Well, it's a challenge, obviously, because the environment is so much different now, Denny, than it used to be. Coming into the first game, there were always unknowns, but basically you had a good idea of what the other team had, as well as your own team.
2: Mm-hmm.
3: Well, you have two teams that have completely redone their whole lineup as far as their roster is concerned. I mean, Toledo has 50, 60 new players. Michigan State has 50, 60 new players. Toledo will go into the game with one starter from last year. One. And Michigan State is got a bunch of new guys that will be starting for the first time, especially at the wide receiver position. So it's really hard from that standpoint. But what you look at are the two head coaches. Pat Fitzgerald, terrific head coach at Northwestern. He will get that team squared away. There's no doubt in my mind about it. And Mike Jacobs, take a look at his record. I mean, he's the fourth winningest active coach right now in college football for any coach that's coached at least 8 years. Fourth winningest. He's won everywhere he's been. Notre Dame, Lenoir Ryan, and, of course, Mercer. So you come in with a lot of optimism. And he brought quite a few of his own players from Mercer here. And I know I'll hear fans say, yeah, but they were FCS players. Those FCS players that came to Toledo, they had Power Four schools wanting them to come to their program, but they decided to follow their coach to Toledo. And there's a lot of really good Mercer players that are now on the Toledo Rocket. So, to answer your question, I don't have a clue, Danny.
1: Yeah.
3: This is one of those things where you just kind of flip a coin. I mean, did you see UMass destroying Rutgers last night? The whole environment is so different now because programs have – incredible upheaval as far as their personnel is concerned. I will tell you this. I think it'll be a very competitive game tonight. Toledo has been within one score if they didn't win their last five games against Power Four schools. So I anticipate nothing different here tonight.
1: I was blown away watching UMass last night, and I predicted it, I think it was last year.
2: Last season, yeah.
1: That within 3 years, UMass is going to be very, very competitive in the MAC. They're going to win the MAC. And so I was real competitive, or I was real excited to see him play last night. And, you know, they come out, Rutgers goes right down the field, scores 7-0. And then here comes UMass, right down the field, 7-0. They got some ballers on that team. Their quarterback, the running back, they got some defensive players. And they just dismantled Rutgers. I mean, it wasn't even close. I was encouraged by that. I hope we have that kind of excitement and energy for tonight's game, and I'm wondering if the team knows what UMass did against Rutgers, especially going in playing a Big Ten school tonight.
3: Well, again, you look at Toledo historically. I mean, they've had a lot of success against Power Four schools. They've won at Penn State. They've won at Michigan. They've won at Arkansas State. They've beaten Purdue. They've, you know, they just
1: they should have beaten
3: won
1: Notre
3: at
1: Dame,
3: Mississippi State 2 years ago. So I don't see that as an issue as far as any intimidation is concerned. And the one real good thing, and you hit a very important point with UMass quarterback. He is making a huge difference for them, a transfer in Pop Watson. Toledo, I think, has a real good quarterback who has been waiting in the wings. He has seen limited action behind Tucker Gleason the last couple of years. But I really like John Allen Richter, and I think he's going to be a terrific quarterback for Toledo.
1: Well, so it's Richter. You say his last name?
3: Richter. Yes.
1: Okay. Mm-hmm. So what kind of – is he like a dual-threat quarterback, pocket passer? What kind of QB we expect?
3: He's more of a pocket passer. He can run, but the way I describe John Allen, he throws guys open.
1: Okay.
3: There are quarterbacks who wait for guys to get open and then throw the ball. John Allen's a guy who throws his receivers open. And he has a really good running back that's going to be behind him, a transfer from Mercer by the name of C.J. Miller. 5'11", 230 pounds. And he's a really good receiver out of the backfield.
1: So
3: now the key is going to be Toledo revamping that offensive line.
1: But that was going to be my next question.
2: Yep.
1: Their only returning starter is offensive line, one player. And
3: Stephen Gales.
1: Yes, that's him.
3: Mm-hmm.
1: You know, that's going to be the key. That's key at any level of football, the offensive line. And I got to imagine that Coach Jacobs, since he's an offensive lineman himself, he's going to take extra pride in work on having a good offensive line.
3: You know, he's interesting. There are some coaches, and Jason Candle would be one, that really focuses on one side of the football. Jason was an offensive guy, so most of his attention would be with the offense and with the quarterbacks. With Coach Jacobs, he is one of those that is bouncing around all over the field, paying attention to every positions, but he will spend a little bit more time right at that offensive line workout area. So, yeah, he has a lot of pride as far as that position is concerned, and it looks like they should shape up to be pretty darn good. I'm really impressed with their offensive line coach.
1: Mark Byers, our guest, voice of the Rockets on Denny Radio Sports and More on ESPN Radio 100.7 The Ticket. Have you been around the team much in the last week or so?
3: Yes. I'm around them a lot.
1: Okay. What is the mood? What is the vibe? Briggs in the paper today is like, you know, a lot of them are going to play with chips on their shoulders. Are you sensing that from the team?
3: Not really. I mean, I guess you could say that because a number of the players came from FCS programs. But the one thing that Coach Jacobs and his staff did is they recruited guys out of the portal that were on winning programs. The guys that have had a lot of success in the past. And they're an older bunch, too. It's not a real young team. It's actually a real nice balance from freshmen all the way up to fifth and even sixth-year seniors. So I think there's a little bit of maturity on this football team. That's what I see. And I don't think they'll be intimidated playing at Spartan Stadium tonight. A number of those players have played in big stadiums before. So, you know, once the lights are on, you never know what you're going to get. But I feel pretty confident that Toledo will hold their own tonight against Michigan State.
1: If you had to pick one thing that may surprise the heck out of us fans, what do you think it would be in tonight's play with the Rockets opening up in Michigan State?
3: Well, I'll tell you one thing, and it's been a chronic complaint of teams led by Jason Candle the last few years.
1: Penalties.
3: The number of penalties.
1: Yeah.
3: Mm-hmm. Yeah, big time. And I would be shocked and disappointed if Toledo is right there with 8 to 12 penalties. And it depends on what kind of penalties we're talking about here. The ones that drive coaches crazy are the pre-snap penalties.
1: Ah!
3: The ones where you get motion before the snap. Matter of fact, you even saw that last night if you watched the UMass game. They had all the momentum going, and then they come out in the third quarter and they have three consecutive penalties, two motion penalties, and then a face mask penalty. And those kind of things will drive you crazy. Coach Jacobs is a disciplinarian, and I've seen a really tight month of August as far as practice is concerned. When I say tight, well orchestrated, no tolerance for any monkey business or tomfoolery. Not that things were really loose with Jason was here, but it's just a little bit more tight right now as far as keeping everything under wraps and making sure everybody's doing what they're supposed to be doing. And so I anticipate a disciplined football team tonight, and hopefully I'm not wrong.
1: So you said you watched a UMass game, as did I. I was really, really impressed. Do you think that Rutgers is that bad, or is it possible that UMass is that good?
3: I think it's a combination of both. You know, again, you have so many new players. And sometimes guys take time to teams take time to mesh. And the issue with Rutgers was a quarterback, number one, made mm-hmm. some really bad decisions. Meanwhile, UMass's quarterback was lighting them up. So turnovers. That was Rutgers' problem last night. I recall, and I got to go way back to 1997, Denny, when the Toledo Rockets absolutely demolished Purdue at the Glass Bowl in their opener. And then 2 weeks later, the same Purdue team went to Notre Dame and beat the Irish and completely flip-flopped around. They had a brand-new head coach in Joe Tiller, who's from Toledo. And it took them two or three games to kind of figure things out. So you can't overreact to just the opening game, I don't think.
1: I tell you, UMass looks solid, though. I mean, on both sides of the ball. I'm like, oh, man, that quarterback.
2: They came out ready to play.
3: Yeah, they're definitely improved. I don't think there's any doubt about that, Denny, after what they've been going through, obviously, for quite some time.
1: Toledo's got them November 11th at home, and BG's got them November 28th. Last game at home, UMass comes to town. But we got a lot of football before that. That 97 win against Purdue. Was that the game where they tore down the goalposts and threw them in the river?
3: That was Pittsburgh in 2003.
1: Oh yeah, that's when I just remember that. That was just crazy, and people were just absolutely.
3: By the way, in that 97 game, there was a quarterback who saw limited action in that game, by the name of Drew Brees.
1: Mm. Get out of here! That's great. So
3: he
1: did.
3: He's a freshman.
1: Oh, okay, I was going to say, obviously he wasn't starting then. Might have been a different deal, but he was only a freshman.
3: Here's another quarterback you may not be aware of that played at the Glass Bowl. And this was in 2000, a guy by the name of Tony Romo.
1: Hmm. Yeah, well, Tony's having some challenges right now of his own. Anyway. All right, anything else we want to ask him about Toledo before I ask him some other football questions? Yeah, what do you got, Hollywood?
2: Mark, I know you've been around the team this summer. Are there any guys that you just fell in love with that transferred in, or any of these new guys we should watch out for?
3: Yeah, a couple of defensive linemen from that transferred from U.

0: this summer. And I will tell you this, too. The guy that Coach Jacobs brought as far as strength and conditioning, the players look thick. I mean, these players look different this year.
1: All right,
2: Mark, do you get all juiced up at the beginning of the season, or, you know, you've been doing this so long, do you get nervous? Do you get butterflies? Do you have any rituals before the first game that you don't do, you know, throughout the rest of the season?
0: Not really. I'm nothing that I can think of. Do I get juiced up? I will by 7:30 tonight before kickoff.
1: Okay.
0: You know, just so wrapped up in preparation and making sure that I have everything squared away, because you're trying to get back into the old routine after a month. So other than that, no, I really don't have any like superstitions or anything like that. One thing I do wear, and not too many radio guys do this, but I've done it since 95, is I wear a shirt and tie and a jacket.
2: You're a grown up. You're a grown up is what you are. That is awesome. Are we in the era of announcers now? Because I was watching the UMass game last night, and then I was watching Colorado, which was another good game.
1: Another good game, yes.
2: Colorado and Georgia Tech. It sounded like Colorado was playing at home. That crowd was reacting to Colorado every time they had a good play, but they were in Atlanta at Bobby Dodd. The thing that I've noticed now more than ever is nearly every single player at some point in the game, they'll say where he transferred in from. Is that going to be the norm now when it comes to broadcasting? Are you going to say, you know, Andrew Zock, he was the FCS Defensive Player of the Year last year? You know, is that going to be the normal cadence for a lot of announcers?
0: Sure. And like Ezra Odenjor, I'll say he started his career at Georgia Tech, then played at UAB, and now is a member of the Toledo Rockets. Yeah, I guess to a point, I don't know how much the fans really care about that kind of stuff. Maybe the hometown fans say, where did this guy come from? Yeah. And so I guess it's kind of my responsibility to say, hey, right, this is where he was last year. This is where he is now. So I don't know. It's, you know, Denny and Chris, it's such a different world now as far as college athletics is concerned. I heard you guys talking about the LSU situation. And I have just one word to say about all of that, and it all comes down to money.
1: Mm-hmm.
0: Money. I mean, there's guys in the G League and the NBA that want to come back to college because they can make more money. And the reason these guys want to come back to college to play for LSU is to get paid.
1: Yep.
0: The money that is being spent on college players is just – it's unbelievable. It's incredible. And guys that can make more money playing college ball than they can playing professional ball.
2: See, I think now that the rule is from the SEC and Big Ten, Big 12, and or big whatever it is now, is you can't do that. But prior to that, you could. And I just think you can't go back retroly or whatever.
1: Retroactively
2: and say, oh, sorry, you can't do it. Even though the NCAA says you get 5 years, I just don't see how you can balance that. Now, G League players... Well, you can't. Basketball season hasn't started, and the rule is in place, and so you know now that you can't do it. And plus, the whole five-for-five rule or whatever it is, this is not going to be an issue next year down the road, because they're not going to have any eligibility left. Their five-year window is closed.
0: Right. So they want to see if they can get paid for this, this season. When they went with the five-year rule, it opened up Pandora's box, but – Denny, there was a time where if you were an amateur athlete, period, and you were an Olympian, you couldn't even get paid at a job. So, you know, it's a constant evolvement. Where it's going to go, I don't know. I mean, when they said the five-year rule, they opened up Pandora's box for guys to say, hey, wait a minute. You know, yeah, okay, I did try out for an NFL team, but I still have a year of eligibility left. Why can't I come back to college? So I just don't see in the long run how the SEC is going to win that.
2: See, I had this scenario that I painted. I don't know when it was. Okay, so let's say somebody goes and serves our country for 4 or 5 years, and they were a hell of a football player, but they wanted to serve their country, came back, they're 25 years old, and they want to play college football at whatever level. Does that mean they can't, even though they've never signed a contract with an NFL team? They've

0: never played for anybody. Are they allowed because they served their country? I mean, it's a slippery slope.
1: Well, this happened before, though, Denny. There's been guys that played college ball when they're in their late 20s.
2: Mm-hmm.
1: Brandon Whedon
0: was
1: drafted by the Cleveland Browns as a quarterback, and he was 28. He played in a minor league baseball camp.
0: Yeah.
1: So, I mean, there's precedent for all that stuff. That's why I just don't see where the in the long run, LSU is going to lose that case if they want to bring in players. And, you know, and that part of that Lane Kiffin brings up, he says, if we don't do it, somebody else is going to. I mean, that's the way his approach is, right or wrong.
0: Can't argue somebody that. Else is going to. I was listening to a sports talk show yesterday, and they said because of all the BS with Lane Kiffin and all the transfer portal, NIL, all of that stuff, all the money that's being infused into college athletics, football particularly, a lot of fans, according to these guys, feel that there's not going to be as many eyeballs on college football this year because fans are just tired of it. All the money and all the BS that's going on. For me, it's not going to affect me at all. I love college football. I love high school football. I'm going to watch no matter what. But do you think there's a possibility that maybe college football as a whole could get hurt because of all the drama from Lane Kiffin and everywhere else?
1: I hear a lot of people complaining about it. But if their team is winning, they're going to pay attention. That winning seems to cure everything. And my advice to fans is root for the name on the front of the jersey. Don't worry about the name on the back of the jersey because chances are that person won't be here a year from now.
0: Yeah. By the way, will Toledo have any patches on their uniforms this year? Have they sold any rights to any businesses like some of the other colleges have?
1: You know what? I don't know. I have to wait and see. I haven't seen their game uniform.
0: I'm pretty sure we know.
1: One thing they are doing, which I really like, is they're going with the Rocket logo and Toledo across the helmet, which I really like. And with the blue helmets, they're going with the gold face mask,
2: okay,
1: which I also like a lot.
0: Yeah.
1: I'm a traditionalist. I don't like color rush. Now, I know a lot of younger people like the color rush where the jersey and the pants are the same color. I prefer two-tone, like, for example, having the blue jersey and then the gold pants type thing. But, you know.
0: Look at that. Mark Byron fashion, ladies and gentlemen. I love it.
1: That's just my own take on it. But, you know, the color rush thing, I don't have a problem with. I love having the Toledo name and the Rocket logo on the side of the helmet. I think that's really important from a marketing standpoint. And that's one of the things when they put in the new turf at the Glass Bowl, they made sure that it was used for marketing as well with any time the Glass Bowl is on national television.
0: Awesome. Mark Breyer, voice of the Rockets. He'll be on the call tonight in East Lansing. What time are you taking off today?
1: Oh, I'll be picking up, meeting the boys at 2:30, and we'll be heading northwest to East Lansing, probably driving through quite a bit of rain. Hopefully it's going to supposed to break around 4 or 5 this afternoon.
0: Yeah, let's hope so. Yeah. All right, man, have a great call. We appreciate you going on, and hopefully we can have you on with regularity during football season.
1: You got it. Good talking to you, boys.
0: Same.
2: Yes, sir. Save that voice, Mark.
0: Oh, dude, that voice is iconic. That dude's got an iconic voice. All right, we have to break. Coming back. Oh, the saddest part of the day. We have to say bye-bye. Denny Radio Sports and More last segment is next on ESPN Radio 100.7, The Ticket.
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0: Ah, bummer. We're about ready to get the heck out of here. Turn it over to... Well, yesterday it was the Buckeye Show thingy.
2: Yeah, Rich comes on.
0: Yeah. Where the heck is it? Yeah, that's going to be every Thursday, by the way, the daily weekly coaches show on The Ticket. I was actually listening to it. It was very interesting.
2: Yeah?
0: Well, yeah. You want to peep out what the enemy's doing, what they're thinking. I don't know. Today, Rich Eisen, though, starting at noon right after we're done. Thanks to our sponsors. Of course, Cinco de Mayo Mexican Bar and Grill, the number 5, DeMayoToledo.com. 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Also to Bob over at Cigar Fair. Get a chance, stop by over there. They got 1,000 boxes open. And Bob sponsors our phone line, 877-909-1007. Quentin says the judge granted two SEC players to return to college from the NFL, and they're playing this week versus Clemson. I don't think that's accurate. Because one of the guys hasn't even been practicing with the team. Another guy has only practiced twice.
2: That's all you need.
0: Okay, maybe. So you think
2: they're going to play?
0: You think Lane Kiffin has the stones to play these dudes?
2: Yeah, it's not. These are former players. Well, one of them, he played with them last year.
0: Oh, so I know
2: the plays.
0: Oh, I know.
2: I'm excited. I'll be tuned in to this game. Tonight will be tough for me because I'll be working, and I'll work a little bit on Saturday, but it's much later. So,
0: but you have Michigan playing at 7:30, and so is LSU and Clemson.
2: I'm definitely watching LSU and Clemson.
0: You're not going to watch a Michigan game.
2: Denny, that won't be a game.
0: Michigan and Western?
2: I'm going to check it out, of course.
0: Wow.
2: But my sound is going to be LSU for sure.
0: Yeah, I'm recording it. Because, right. You know,
2: you'll
0: I'm
2: be
0: gonna
2: there.
0: Yeah.
2: You're a big deal.
0: And I wish I could. You could get a phone signal in the big
2: house.
0: Too
2: many people.
0: You can't.
2: It's too many people.
0: You try, but you can't.
2: Yeah.
0: All right, Monday, we will not be on.
2: Unfortunately.
0: If you want to see me, I'll be at Crooked Creek playing golf on Monday, Labor Day. Fun fact, we as a collective country put in more hours at work than people in most other countries. The average one of us, this ain't me, by the way, puts in 1,800 hours a year. Mm. That's more than people in Canada, Australia, Japan, or the UK, but less than people in Mexico, China, and Korea.
2: That's a lie, but okay.
0: How do you know it's a lie? Just gut feeling, or do you have anything to back it up?
2: Those statistics might look a little different, but we do work very hard.
0: We do. I don't know how they come to these decisions, or how they get to these numbers. But anyway, so what state has the hardest workers?
2: Who?
0: Not Michigan.
2: Okay.
0: An annual study ranked all 50 states based on things like employment rates, hours worked, average commute, and how much free time people have in general.
2: Okay.
0: According to the results, the 10 hardest working states are South Dakota, North Dakota, Alaska, Hawaii? Wow. Hmm. Wyoming, Nebraska, Texas, New Hampshire, Tennessee, and Georgia.
2: They just skipped the farmlands, huh? Okay.
0: Michigan is dead last at number 50, followed by Oregon, New Jersey, and then Ohio.
2: Hmm.
0: Ohio's in the bottom two. Nevada, Rhode Island, California, New York, West Virginia, and Pennsylvania.
2: Is it that they don't work hard, or is it that the unemployment rates are so high?
0: Or maybe we work smarter, not harder.
2: There you go.
0: That's what we're doing. Anyway.
2: Shout out to Labor Day.
0: Anyway, I just thought that was kind of interesting. All right, what do I want to end with here? Do I want to talk about the AI?
2: You got something positive?
0: No, that's not positive.
2: All right.
0: Let's see. No, don't have that. Well, I'm just going to tell you anyway. So there's a big scuttlebutt going on at Monette's on Secor Road.
2: Uh-huh.
0: Because they shift, wait for it. They have the audacity to shift to AI signs. They stop with the handwritten signs.
2: Hmm.
0: Grapes, $1.99 a pound. They don't write them out anymore. They use AI.
2: Really?
0: Yeah, and there's a huge debate that's raging.
2: Yeah.
0: Amongst some people, a routine decision to swap handwritten signs for AI-generated ones at Monette's Market on Secor has sparked an unexpected debate among employees, artists, customers, and professors about technology, jobs, efficiency, and messaging. It started as a grumbling on where? Facebook.
2: Oh, yeah.
0: About the signs have turned, and now it's in-store conversations. I'm going in this weekend. I'm going to pick up some fruit because they
2: have
0: great fruit.
2: You're supporting the robots?
0: Damn right I am.
2: There are so many other places you can get fruit from.
0: Okay.
2: People first, Denny.
0: No. It's not taking any jobs.
2: Yes, it is. There's a young starving artist out there that could write these signs.
0: You know who makes the signs? The cashiers when they're not busy. So, come on. This is so stupid. So, the manager, Lance Scott, says it's much more efficient for us. At times, we have to change signs in a split second if we missed a rotation on a product or we need to change a price. For years, some or more talented cashiers would step in to make in-store signs. even though that is never what they were hired to do. Basically, they haven't taken anybody's jobs, and people are so afraid of AI. And I, listen, it's like Dabo. You got to adapt, man.
2: Got to adapt.
0: You got to adapt.
2: They are trying to take our jobs with AI, though.
0: Okay.
2: We're at risk. That's why I keep the bar low.
0: Well, yeah, I do, too.
2: I don't even use my real voice on here. I really talk like this.
0: That's right. Saving it. No, it's just ridiculous how people just have a blanket. AI is horrible. You know, AI could save your life. Then you're going to hate them? Shut up.
2: Yeah, because it took the doctor's job.
0: And by the way, if your undies are in a bunch because of this at Monette's, look in the mirror later and say, damn, I got a really good life because this has got me all spun up. I don't have bigger things. All right, there you go. Hollywood, have an awesome weekend.
2: You as well, sir.
0: I plan on it. We'll be back on Tuesday.
2: Yes.
0: People to break down, hopefully a lot of great college football and wins and all of that. All right, paperwork's in order. Hit it, my man.
2: Yes, sir.
1: I'm out of here.
0: Until next time, this is Denny Schaefer saying, doing what you love is freedom. Loving what you do, that's happiness. Keep dreaming and love the one who loves you most. See ya, Toledo.
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5: Rich Eisen.

0: even win their division last year that's being talked about in that regard. And L.A., I mean, the Rams are the perfect L.A. team where whether they're building it up or tearing it down, they're always interesting. They're always making big moves. And you go all the way back to trading for Trent McDuffie with a first-round pick, signing Jalen Watson to a huge deal, bringing in Myles Garrett, bringing back Aaron Donald. You know, the only thing they didn't do this year that was, you know, not all in for 2026 was drafting Ty Simpson in the first round. But part of the logic of that is, depending on how this goes, we might be into a reset phase. And by the way, we're never with this group going to have a high enough draft pick to get any of these quarterbacks. So let's take the guy now that we think a year or two down the line could be really, really good. But the only concern you would have, and this is just the percentages over the course of time, is how many older players they have on the roster. Matthew Stafford, I mean, Sean McVay's talked about it. They had doubts that Stafford was going to play at all last season because of how bad his back was in camp. He obviously came out and he won the NFL MVP, and there's no reason to think it's going to be an issue again. But a 40-year-old quarterback who, granted, he's one of the toughest guys we've ever seen in terms of playing through injuries, but guys get banged up. Aaron Donald's coming back, hasn't played in 2 years, and he's 36. Myles Garrett's on the other side of 30. Davante Adams is getting toward the end. They've got a bunch of really good young players, too. I'm taking nothing away, you know, from the Pukas and Kyron Williams and Kobe Turner, who's an underrated player, Byron Young. I mean, they got a bunch of guys they got to, you know, look into extending after this season as well. But when you have some of your crucial players who are a little bit older, it does create that environment where if anybody declines, if anybody gets banged up, the expectations can change really quickly. On the flip side of it, by the way, Rich, I also think that it is very unique that when you look at those Super Bowl odds and all the teams that are in the AFC mix, in essence, made either huge changes after last season or weren't good last season. Like the top teams, I believe, are the Bills, the Ravens, and the Chiefs. Two of those teams fired their head coaches after last season, and the Chiefs went 6-11. I think that's part of the fun of this season is, yes, exactly what you're saying. You've got the team that everybody's trying to take down in the Rams, and whether you agree or not, on paper, Vegas odds, they're the team to beat in the NFC. But in AFC, where year after year it was, well, it's the Chiefs until it's not, it's the Chiefs until it's not, the AFC feels completely wide open outside of a couple of teams. Like it's kind of anybody's game. I think that makes it really fun as we go into this. And even when we were, you know, the guys were making their playoff predictions yesterday, no matter how you slice it, AFC or NFC, you got a handful of teams where you're like, wait, I don't have room for them. I don't have them in the playoffs. Like it's going to be a really fun and I think wide open season all kicking off Wednesday night in Seattle. Mm-hmm. And then Thursday night, which is really Friday morning, Netflix with us in Melbourne, Australia, 6:30 Eastern, 8 pregame, 8:30 Eastern kick. I'm going to get this down in my head. I'm going to be waking up. I'm going to be doing the game over breakfast.
1: It'll be great, man. It'll be great. And for those on Netflix who are hiding on the Zoom right now, hiding their cameras on the Zoom, this is how long Tom and I usually talk. And I do look forward already to the next time. I'm so happy for you, bud. I'm so happy.
0: Appreciate it.
1: It's great to see your smiling face up there. And say hi to the Melbourne Chamber of Commerce for me, okay?
0: I will.
1: Since you're such a already woven into the community,
0: I want to participate in a smoke ceremony, and I want to hold a koala.
1: Okay.
0: I think one of those two things will happen.
1: Okay.
0: I might need to work on the koala.
1: Don't know about the smoke ceremony. I don't know. Does Netflix test? I have no idea. Maybe we'll find that out.
2: They got TJ Plus down there.
1: Oh, I don't know if that's what he's referring to. Okay.
0: All I know is it was a big thing. It's a huge part of the presentation. I want the smoke ceremony.
1: Ladies and gentlemen, right, Tom Pelissero. We'll hope to speak to you very soon.
0: Absolutely.
1: Safe journey. Appreciate That's it, Tom Pelissero, part of Netflix's coverage as well as The Ringer as well. We're back here on Disney Plus in a moment. 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
18: 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By the way, not surprising to hear Tom say the Rams are flying in 2 days before the game in Australia. He said basically they're taking off Wednesday, landing Thursday.
19: Yep.
18: and then they're going to get some rest, and they're going to play the game Friday morning, and then they're going to beat it on down the line. Meanwhile, the Niners are already there, he said.
19: Yeah, it's wild that they're both taking basically the opposite strategies.
18: And I'll just counsel this to anybody who's just like, well, what an advantage for the 49ers, right? Last year, Rams, Jaguars, London. Jaguars played the week before. They were already there. Rams flying day before. Beat the crap out of the Jacksonville Jaguars. Like the last team to beat the crap out of the Jaguars all year long. Jaguars came back after London, and take a look at their record after that London game. I think they had a game against your Raiders, Felly, that got real tight for them. They pulled that one out of their Duval and and then started waxing the competition, if I'm not mistaken, last year with the Jaguars. So the Rams went ahead and beat the crap out of them. And everybody's like, oh, what a mistake that was. 844-204-RICH is the number to dial here on the program. Let's go to Jake in Kansas City. What's up, Jake? What's going on?
20: Hey, Rich. Appreciate you taking my call. Just had a quick question for you on this What's More Likely Friday. Yep. It involves your Jets. And as a Chiefs fan, I'm always watching the receiver market.
18: Sure.
20: You know, trying to see who's available. And I'd like to know what you think is more likely, that your Garrett Wilson and Justin Jefferson both finish the season on the Jets and Vikings, or that at least one of them is dealt before the deadline.
18: Oh, God. Neither of them are going anywhere, Jay. Neither of them are going anywhere. What's more likely? It's not even in the planet likely that the Vikings or Jets would be like, eh. Things are just not going well here this year, and the future is bleak. Let's just start amassing draft. The Jets, let's put it this way. Justin Jefferson is going nowhere. He should retire in purple. Garrett Wilson, I have no idea what the Jets are going to do anymore. I imagine they are done in the we're trading everybody for future draft choices mode.
19: You'd think so.
18: I think, look it up. They have 9 first-round draft choices next year, right? It's
19: next year?
18: Correct, yeah. A third of the first round is the Jets picking. You know what I mean? Come on now. And they held on to him. They sent Sauce away, who was a player rookie of the year the same year that Garrett was.
19: The Jets have 3.
18: But thank you for the call, Jake. I appreciate it.
19: Just so we're accurate.
18: No, that's what I'm saying. the Jets should be out of the business of trading away young stars for future considerations. Plus, they paid him. I mean, he's paid, and let's just give him a quarterback, man, that he's going to be playing with for the rest of his career. You know, Justin Jefferson thought he had one of them. Now he doesn't. We'll see. Maybe he does again. Yeah, that ain't happening. But it is a What's More Likely Friday. We're going to play that coming up here on the Rich Eisen Show. Sean McDermott is our next guest.
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0: Listen up, Ohio. 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

0: Matt Myron here on ESPN Radio. 888-SAY-ESPN. Folks writing in. Remember, the text machine is 772-774-5254. One person writes in. This is Jake from Denver. Okay. Says, I love the show. I love that Myron's now a hat guy. We got to work on his hats, though. This one has a big dent in it on the right side.
1: Does it?
0: Ask him, how long has that hat been in storage?
1: Yeah, it was
0: you
1: in the back
0: the
1: of my...
0: You see the dent there? You see how it's not even?
1: Yeah, it's been in the back of my car for a while.
0: Let me ask you a question. Did you have, like, books on it or something?
1: Yeah, I wondered about that. I don't know enough about hats, to be honest. You know, I don't know enough about hats. Like, am I supposed to put, like, socks in it or something? What do I do?
0: Well, no, you just try not to put things on top of it that put a dent in it. Person writes, Matt, I don't like Myron's logic. You can't have nicknames when you're old. Does that mean I can't call Magic Johnson Magic anymore?
1: Yeah, but okay, if you're great, fine. You get it for
0: life. So you
1: don't
0: think Dion's great? He can't be prime time?
1: He is, but he calls himself prime time. I've never seen an interview with Magic Johnson says.
0: You don't think Magic calls himself Magic? You think he introduced himself as, hello, I'm Irvin?
1: No, I don't think he speaks in the third person. Like, I mean, Dion says prime time a lot. You know, like, hey, you're talking to prime time. I don't think Magic does that.
0: Yeah. Well, I mean, you call yourself Cookie quite a bit. I think that should be okay.
1: I don't call myself Cookie. You know what? This getting back to people. I was just talking to my dad, and he was saying, hey, what's up with Cookie? So there's people in Milwaukee back in my hometown who are trying to figure out this Cookie thing, and I blame you for that, Matt.
0: This is all headed towards where this show is called Cookies and Cream. It's coming.
1: I don't think we could ever do that. I don't think that's who we will be.
0: Well, I mean, that was your idea. That was your idea. It's tuned in for baseball action this Sunday. I like how you get mad at me. It was your idea. It's the White Sox host the Twins. Coverage begins at 5:30 Eastern on ESPN Radio and the ESPN app. WNBA Commissioner Kathy Engelbert has announced she will retire after the season following 7 years at the helm. She says it's been a pleasure to watch the WNBA players thrive and grow, but it is time for new leadership. Here's what's interesting to me about this, because, I mean, I think we all agreed this needed to happen, right? Yeah. Like, we all agreed that this has not gone well this year in terms of PR, and that there needed to be a change. I believe Enes Kanter has just sued someone I saw this morning. I don't remember who it was, maybe the Chicago Sky or whoever it was. With that said, she also has overseen an insane amount of growth for the WNBA. I mean, arguably the largest growth in the history of the league. But then you've also had this happen this year. I think we all agreed there needed to be new leadership. But how do you look back on her tenure where the sport is more popular than it's ever been, but there's been all this turmoil this season?
1: Yeah, I think you're often remembered for the end of your tenure, right?
0: That's right, yeah.
1: So I think that, to me, is going to be the challenge. Her legacy will be the fact that the star players in the WNBA didn't want her to be commissioner, didn't feel like she could do the job. I think the end of her tenure will be a bunch of controversies that she just didn't get to early enough. She kind of let the players take the arrows, and I think she'll be viewed as polarizing at best. Yes, the money arrived when Kathy Engelbert was the commissioner, and the popularity is undeniable. Now, Caitlin Clark showing up probably helped a lot with that.
0: Oh, yeah, the huge part, so, of it, without question, yes.
1: But I think,
0: but, I mean, you still have to take advantage of that.
1: I
0: do think it's fair to say that the league was set up in a place where, when she got there, it was in a better position to potentially succeed than it would have been 10 years before, maybe, right?
1: Yeah, and again, the money, the TV deals, you got to give her a lot of credit for that. I mean, you're able to see more WNBA games than you could see 5-6 years ago. So the league has blossomed in a lot of her years. But I think with that spotlight, Matt, came more controversy, came more outsiders who were saying, let me see what the WNBA is all about. And then obviously you have to deal with the critics in the extremes of the internet with that attention. I think that was the part she did not handle well. The sport was growing, as was the drama, and I don't think she stepped into that void and said, let me be a commissioner and handle those parts too.
0: The best piece of advice that anybody's ever given me was many, many years ago, someone said to me, the most important 2 days on your job are your first day and your last day. because your first day will set the tone of what people think about you. And then your last day will be how people remember you. I don't know what her last day will be like, but her last year is not going to have gone well in many ways. Do you think the worst of the whole, I mean, it became ludicrous how much the WNBA was the focus of the cultural attention of the country for about 2 weeks, yeah, to where literally they're weighing in on it on MSNBC and Fox News.
1: Yeah.
0: Is that over, or do you think it's just simmered down and it will happen again here soon?
1: I think it's probably over, maybe for the time being. You know what helped a lot is that Caitlin Clark has been amazing. So that helped. I also think, and we don't know what happened behind the scenes, Matt. Sophie Cunningham made some comments that went viral. And then Caitlin Clark said, hey, we got to get back to basketball. And we didn't hear any more from Sophie Cunningham. Dejanay Carrington made some statements that got her in hot water. You haven't heard that since. I just wonder if behind the scenes, if the leaders in the WNBA are speaking to some of their teammates and colleagues and saying, we got to get back to basketball. So yeah, I hope that's the focus.
0: I actually think that's a really good point. I do wonder if it, because at some point you have to stop feeding the beast.
1: You do.
0: Right? At some point, like, the beast is asking, give us more, give us more, give us more. And if you participate in that, you get like a short-term adrenaline rush. So you, if you're Sophie Cunningham or even the other players.
1: Dejanay Carrington.
0: Yeah, Dejanay Carrington. You get like a short-term, okay, yes, I said it. And then all of a sudden you go, okay, wait a minute now. Can you leave me alone? And then people don't want to leave you alone anymore, right?
1: Yeah.
0: I do wonder if there was a collective thing of, we're just not going to feed this beast anymore. We're going to like let them yap. Let's stay silent. And I think that's worked. And now when they come back, you're going to be able to have the playoffs. And then football goes on. I think that also will take some of the attention away from it as well.
1: Yeah, when football shows up, and then you're going to get the WNBA playoffs. We're going to get into a mode where there's just so much of sports. And then, you know, Caitlin Clark has a team that has a chance to win. Angel Reese is helping a team that could compete for a championship. So you have a lot of incredible storylines that are about basketball. But the only way you prevent this in the future is if you put a commissioner in place who's going to be able to step up and deal with these issues when they arrive. That was the problem with Kathy Engelbert.
0: They should have foreseen the Cantor thing. They should have foreseen that situation that occurred in that arena should have been foreseen. It was not. And that ultimately, I think, is probably, if there was nothing else, that was probably the thing that did her in. Now, King of the Mountain. Every week, we bring the callers on and we let them compete to who has the best, either funniest or hottest or most interesting comment. The key, I don't want you to just say who you think's going to win. The key is, can you make something interesting better than everybody else? Who is our current king? He's from Georgia, right?
1: Van, right?
0: No, Van lost last week.
1: Is it,
0: well,
1: Bill?
0: I don't know where our producer's not in the studio, so I don't know his name, but he will be on here. He's from Georgia, and that's okay. But he will come on here to get it set. So you need to call now. 888-SAY-ESPN. Get in now. 888-SAY-ESPN. King of the Mountain. Week 4 is back. That's right after it's next right here on Matt and Myron.
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19: 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Seven captains this year, elected by teammates. Certainly that has to say a lot about the qualities of the multiple players that are involved in that, Ryan.
20: Yeah, we felt like we needed to, every year you want to have the representation of the team. Based on the vote, it always comes from the players. The vote kind of shook out that this was the right thing to do with this group. And you know, they had a different challenge this year. They had, you know, 51 new players that they had to teach the culture to, understand, you know, how we work, what comes with being a Buckeye. And I think these guys have done a good job of that. I think the fans and Buckeye Nation be proud of what they've done to, you know, teach them the fight song and Carmen, Ohio, and, you know, walk them over to Buckeye Grove. And, like, that's all been part of this. And so not only have these guys been productive on the field, but they've, you know, passed on what it means to be a Buckeye to these guys here, and now it's time to go play some games, because that's the other part of League and Legacy around here. You got to win games, but they've done a good job of that, and felt like they were a great representation of this year's team.
19: Okay, we'll have another comment in just a moment.
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27: To Albert Earl here, and see if he can help us, because we're missing the fourth team to take on the 89 Mac Men in the nightcap. And here's the setup. 6 o'clock window, 83 nights, okay? Scott Bittinger and the crew. Killed you with that. You didn't know. You weren't ready. You didn't want that like that. Yeah, absolutely. And the 90, Scoop Williams. This one we got going on at 6. So there's no dilly-dally, and we said with the parking, you know.
28: Well, thought about a few teams, but I think the greatest matchup for that Mac Humber 1989 team will be a Final Four team from the 80s. The 1984 Scott Bulldogs with Chris Poulinitz, Willie Shelton, and Melvin Newburn. 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
35: 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And stop with the Eminem, because Eminem's not one of the best either. and y'all can stop that.
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2: I'm just reporting.
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The weekend is here, and so are you. We appreciate you. Fastest buck 20, we call it black and white sports. Good day, one and all. I am Andre.

0: good day to you. Let me say that, you know, while we at it. What's the word, man? Weekend upon us. It's time. College football week one. That's why I said that, too, by the way. How are you? You going to say something back? You just
1: I was just entranced by the music and the fact that it's the college football weekend, the real college football weekend, and I'm just excited, especially since UT may be...
0: You don't seem like it.
1: Well, poker face, my friend. Poker face.
0: All right, shout out to everybody as we get into the weekend. All right, so yeah, we like it. It's real serious today. Like I said, I'm excited, man. We had Coach Prime Moneyline last night. I don't know what I got to see what I told you guys before we left, okay? Yes, good day. It's called Black and White Sports. Okay, it's no gray, right? Because life is that. It's no gray areas. It's black and white. So I am Andre of the Savages. And again, that other gentleman there you were hearing, that's Josh Burnham. If you guys are watching it, stream side, thank goodness, but that's Josh Burnham. You see him over there in box number two. Okay, I think I did. Sometimes I always point the wrong way. Josh, you know when they can see us. So if you're watching it, okay, we're streaming it. We're at Black White Sports, you know, for the Facebook people, Savvy Television, YouTube. But again, don't forget you have to download the app today. Fire TV, you know, Fire Stick holders, Roku, smart TVs, Apple, iOS, Android devices. So any way you can stream game, boom, you want to download the Savvy Television Network today. And if you want to talk to us or say something or send a text because he prefers it, 877-909-1007. That is the avenue to do that, all right? And we appreciate it. What Josh does, it's his thing.
1: Mm-hmm.
0: Remember, I don't necessarily endorse it. Yeah. I rock and roll. I just rock and roll.
1: Yeah, I just want to be an intermediary to the adoring public.
0: Absolutely. And as well, you should, my friend. Hold on. You know what? I forgot to share the content. I don't know. I won't even do it. Maybe I'll do it in the second hour. But let me tell you what's happening, man, today. A few things like MLB, college football, and I even have some U.S. Open looks, Josh. Matter of fact, I better check because you know how that goes, the scheduling. If you could maybe give me an idea of perhaps who's playing now, U.S. Open, as I, you know, I'll continue here. But if you feel the need, you know, interject, let me know. Because I have a few, like I said, I got like six plays on the men's side, at least for tonight. You know what I mean? Some stuff on Saturday, and then we got the ladies. So it's an action chock full packed. We betting today. It's our first weekend of bets weekend show. Today.
1: And we do have some U.S. Open going on right now.
0: Okay. Could you please let me know who's playing now?
1: Right now, going into the third set, Carlos Alcaraz, the number two player.
0: One of our picks already. See? Okay.
1: He has won the first set against Yip-Hui Wu, 6-3. Second set, 6-4. And the third set's just about underway.
0: We were going to give you Alcaraz. So this is what I'm talking. This is why I'm asking him. This is why. Go ahead. Who else you got? Who else?
1: Tommy Paul, number 20 in the world. Is in the fifth set, leading 5-3. He is playing Alexander Bublik. He won 6-4 in the first, lost 6-3 in the second, lost 7-6 in the third, won 6-1 in the third, and okay. He's leading 5-3.
0: All right, I don't need that much detail. Can you just tell me who's playing, sir? Because we'll be here all day. We got people on the show. It's a lot, man. It's a Friday. Come on, man.
1: Yeah, Tommy Paul and Carlos Alcaraz, the guys you're looking for.
0: That's
1: the inside.
0: It? No, is there anybody? So anybody playing, who's playing on is that it, though? Let me have because you won't tell me.
1: On the women's side, we got Emma Navarro versus Carolina Muchova and Ann Lee versus Linda Noskova.
0: Muchova, like M-U, as in M-U-C-H-O-V-A?
1: N-O-S-K-O-V-A. Linda Noskova.
0: We still see. So we got two active plays that we had for you. Crap. Now we're going to have to take a break in a minute. But anyway, listen. All right. So that's what we're doing. We got baseball work. You know it's what it is. Tonight and Saturday. Really, it's Sunday, so it's the whole weekend. We understand your holiday weekend's underway. We're here at it. You people, be safe, though. Seriously, be kind. Don't do anything erratic. Like, don't have to be in court on Tuesday. That's the whole play here. Everybody, whatever you're about to do, do not end up in court Tuesday or Wednesday, depending on the county. That's it. That's your mission. And stay alive. All right, man, on the program, we're going to talk to Impress today. Schmidt Bauer is going to rock and roll here. We're getting ready to take off because we got high school football, so we got to get that in. All right, week three. And I have questions for Chris. So that's happening, Josh. And then, no Andy today. We said that yesterday. Oh, and Jeff, of course. Mm-hmm, we'll be back for the weekend, Jeff. We hope. Bottom of second hour, Jeff DeGraw. Homebody Extreme Fitness. Or did I say Extreme Homebody Fitness? I always say it wrong, Josh. He'll get, you know, he's going to clown when he comes on. All right, so there you go. As a matter of fact, let's do it. Let's do it. Let me get Chris rolling. Let's get Chris.
1: Yeah, why not?
0: There's no, yeah, because you never know. He's a busy guy. I don't like holding people up, Josh. That's the thing. You can't just be out here holding people up. Being, you know, inconsiderate of others' time is not the way to move, Josh Burnham.
1: That's
0: all
1: true.
0: Guests and calls brought to you by, okay, Wake Up Call Line, Schmitty! The one and only Chris Schmidt Bauer, everybody. He is the voice of the Whitmer Panthers. And interesting events, and I want to react to some things, if we may, Mr. Schmidt Bauer, before we get rolling into what's about to go on. Any thoughts? Do you have any additives or preservatives that stuck out to you from last week beside St. Francis and Anthony Wayne getting blanked?
2: I mean, those are really the two biggest stories. I think the fact that St. John's won wasn't the surprise. It was the fact that they were as dominant as they were in winning. And I wasn't totally shocked that St. Francis lost. Again, same thing. You may have expected him to be a little bit more competitive. We'll find out, you know, a lot more. I think the St. Francis Perkins game that's tonight, which I'm sure we'll probably touch upon, that's probably going to be a little bit of a better, I guess, barometer of where they stand. Anthony Wayne, it's funny because in normal years with these crossover games in the NLL, which start tonight, you would sit there and say, well, they're playing Napoleon. They're the bigger school. They should be able to win. I don't know. I mean, last year that game was 7-0.
0: Right.
2: You know, it would not. I would still, if I were an illegal gambler, I would still put money on Anthony Wayne, but it would not shock me if Napoleon walked out of there with a win tonight.
0: Okay. And for that reason, talking to Chris Schmidt Bauer, everybody. All right, high school football, we're ready to get into week three here, and we're kind of rolling back some of the eventfulness of last weekend. Okay, Chris, so here's one of the things, if you'll recall, I proposed to you about this very scenario here with this group and Anthony Wayne. And I didn't want to make too much of the first week mental sort of post-traumatic syndrome, but now after last week, when you think maybe, if nothing else, you get your stride. You find your personal energy that says, okay, hold on. We got this. It was just, we had to shake off some cobwebs real quick, but we're going to get into our thing. We can play, though. You know, our confidence is appropriate. And I'm trying to imagine myself as a young guy here. And even when you thought coming into the season, it was this or it was that. Now, see, it's starting to get different, especially in today's day and age. And I don't even want to try to quantify maybe what's happening in the hallways when you in this type of world, right? So mentally, Chris, let's talk about these generals, like you said. So obviously there's a window for opportunity to be looking at a winless. Continue. You say that's legit. So where are we here with these guys, man? And maybe how significant are these two? We can't call them hiccups now. We're starting to look at a trendiness.
2: Week one to me is still one that I would not hang entirely on the prospects of the season, just because, again, you're playing a two-time state champion. You've got guys who are playing as seniors now that were sophomores that have played in two straight state championships. Last week definitely the one that would concern me more than anything.
0: Yep.
2: Not because, like I said, St. John's beat them. That is a better St. John's program. I think Joe Horn has done a wonderful job out there kind of instilling some stability back in that program. Mason Lowry covered that game. He and I talked this week. He told me that the St. John's defense is maybe one of the best defenses he's ever seen play there, which that's typically not what the Titans are known for. They're normally known for this aerial attack, this spread it out five wide receivers kind of offensive score fest, I guess, is the best way to put it.
0: Right.
2: But they were a defensive stalwart last week, and Mason said they just kind of nickel and dimed Anthony Wayne up and down the field. The problem for the Generals that would scare me or bother me is in 2 weeks, you've been outscored 60-0, and they've been on opponents or against opponents that are at different ends of the spectrum. St. John's, you would think, is closer to Anthony Wayne than Bishop Watterson is. Tonight, if you're not able to punch any points in, you really have to be concerned. But the biggest challenge that I had thought coming into the season that Anthony Wayne was going to have to figure out was they have always been at their best when they're able to run the football. And I know since Andy's son, Porter, has taken over at quarterback, they like to sling the ball around a little bit more. But even still, they have to be able to be balanced, if nothing else. You can't allow teams to essentially sit back with, you know, 5-6 guys in coverage and then just allow coverage sacks to happen all night, or watching Porter try and force balls over the middle because teams don't have to respect the run. That is a recipe for disaster for this team. And if they want to or have to start figuring out where it gets fixed, I think it has to get fixed on that line of scrimmage with the offensive line in that running game.
0: Talking to Chris Schmidbauer, everybody. He is the voice of the Whitmer Panthers, and you can catch him on 419 Gridiron. All right, that's the podcast on the YouTube situation, but we'll tell you about that momentarily. Let me shift gears real quick, come back to those nights you mentioned. Also, when we said, again, what's real, the slow start with weight, the more effective, deliberate half, second half, rather, against weight coming in, will it be a true tale? Oh, my. I hope that's not, you know what I mean, last week, right? And I'm saying, whoa, where are we going here?
2: Very much kind of like we just talked about with Anthony Wayne. The game last week to me is Bishop Dwanger is a state competitor every year in the state of Indiana. I don't know enough about high school football in Indiana to say where it ranks as far as how competitive the states are. But anytime you've got a state contender coming to play you, regardless if it's Idaho or Indiana or Michigan, it's going to be a tough battle regardless. But the thing, again, that for St. Francis that would concern me a little bit is kind of what you said. A lot of people don't realize how close that game was against Wait at halftime. And Wait, to their credit, has, I thought, gotten off to a great start so far. They had their quarterback rush for 315 yards against Rossford last week. I mean, they have played very well offensively to start the year. However, if you're St. Francis, the defense is kind of where you were supposed to be able to hang your hat a little bit to start the year because you were breaking in. I know Thomas played a little bit last year at quarterback, but you're breaking a new running back. You know, you don't have Jermaine Polk on that line this year. So you're trying to get some of that offensive game plan. It's going to be the slower of the two to develop. So you're hoping that that defense where you were so confident in that secondary was going to kind of be able to keep you afloat. And I would be a little nervous about going into tonight because this is a Perkins team that, in talking with Mason, who again is covering that game, he had said, you know, Perkins has some really good talent. They have a corner. I imagine he'll play offense too, that transferred over from Sandusky High School to Perkins, and he has offers from Penn State and LSU and a couple of other places already. He's going to be a problem, and it's a guy that St. Francis is going to have to account for. They got a quarterback that transferred in from Norwalk St. Paul, so this is not just going to be some game that St. Francis can go in and go, ah, D4 team, we got it in the bag. Right. That won't be the case tonight. Perkins is going to be ready to go, and I think they're going to be fired up because it's kind of a raucous atmosphere there tonight. First time they've taken that BCSN tailgate show on the road. It's going to be an atmosphere. So St. Francis has to come in ready to go from the jump.
0: Chris Schmidbauer, everybody. Let's slide to the side real quick, all right? High school football on deck, week 3. And the college situation. Got a few questions for the man, and I got to get him pressing here, all right? It's early on. It's a Friday. It is a first week Friday. NCAA, that is. We'll come back, finish it strong, all right? Whitmer questions. And, again, who's going to win first? Roger Scott. What's going on with that? Sit tight.
3: 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Andre of the Savages is just warming up. 100.7 The Ticket. 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
4: Central, both directions closed between Reynolds and Corey. Also an accident, Bancroft between Hollinsylvania and Reynolds. An accident in construction, 75 northbound after La Pleasance. It's stop and go from Luna Pier. Also, both sides are slow near the accident. That's your Cumulus Toledo right now traffic.
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10: Stomby, if you heard this, we're not done with the rain just yet. Scattered storms refiring late this evening to the overnight hours. Heavy rain and localized flooding, your greater concern. Check your sump pumps while you're at it. Some higher wind gusts as well. 68 tonight, 78 tomorrow. Some slow clearing in the wake of those showers leading into a drier Labor Day. From the 13 First Alert Weather Center, I'm meteorologist Dan Smith.
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15: 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We don't have a system. We don't have we don't even have a recipe. 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
0: All right, let's rock and roll on. It is a first week Friday, NCAA getting ready to officially take off, as they say, but we've been in motion on the high school set. My man Chris Schmidbauer is here, voice of the Whitmer Panthers. Don't forget, catch him and his podcast, 419 Gridiron, all right, on the YouTube side. And my man Monty Features joins the conversation as well. All right, appreciate his patience chilling in the cut. All right, we got to get my edge rusher in here. A few questions as we roll on high school side. And we will merge into, again, the college walk. All right, so let's continue. 877-909-1070 if you want to hit us up. Text us, call us, wake up call line. Josh will allow it. Not really my thing. All right. Monty Features, what's up, man? Good day to you, sir.
19: What's going on, bro? How are you?
0: Oh, man, a little better every day, brother. We just in here, man, high school football time. And as we resume, quick sidebar, Chris and Monty, I throw this at you here. Let's have a quick pick 'em, because tonight is it tonight game tonight, Josh? Yeah, it is. It's tonight. It's on the slate tonight. Scott Rogers, mm-hmm. Or not? They're not playing each other, but who's getting their first win? Or do we continue a winless streak? I don't like to highlight the winless, but we gotta have some fun with the high school football. Plus, if we're saying things and it gets to like the kids, I like that. That's always been my mode of motivation. I bring it right to them, because then if they get upset and they go out and clown, then everybody wins. You know what I'm saying? Even if they get upset. You know what I mean? Because you know how young people they'll be, especially we're very sensitive right these days, right? So, Monty, as you come back in here, man, what you think? Because, I, you know, you're a City League man, enthusiast. Rogers and Scott, we out here winless. Who would have thought 2026, this is what we would be saying? Football, hey, program.
19: Football. Scott football hasn't been Scott football.
0: I know. You know, but I'm trying to sell it. Come on, man. Roll with it. Doggone it. You know what it's supposed to be.
2: I'm starting for Toledo tonight. There's glimmers here and there.
19: So I'm going to go just for old neighborhood purposes, man. We're going to say Scott get their win.
0: Because they're going to Cleveland, right? We got Cleveland, Hay. So
19: maybe not get their win today, but they'll get their win first.
0: Right, it's coming. It's coming soon. It's coming soon. Chris, we're going to Rogers. Rogers on their way to Rossford. And so I don't know. What do I do with Ross, you know, with Rossford too? I haven't really seen a lot, so I don't know what to make of that. But, you know, this is interesting. I just find it was just, you know, I was like, oh wow, neither one has gotten a win. I wonder if they will get one this week. But going on the road doesn't help.
2: I do think there's a potential that you could make a case that both could get a win tonight.
0: Okay.
2: If I had to choose one, I would probably say after last week, I would say Rogers has the better of the chances.
0: Okay.
2: My only concern is going on the road with that one.
0: Right.
2: However, Cleveland John Hay has not been a very strong program over the years. And I think Scott's gotten them a couple times before. So, again, it wouldn't shock me. But the bus travel is always a concern. And,
0: right.
2: And Monty's right. It's one of those that if you're not ready for that, that can definitely be a hindrance to you. So we'll see. But if I had to pick one, I'd say Rogers is more likely than Scott would be.
0: You know what I was thinking, fellas? Talking to Chris Schmidbauer, Monty Features here. All right, Black and White Sports. It's a Friday, high school football week 3. This is what I'm thinking, though. Something about getting away, and I say this maybe to a lesser extent, Rogers hadn't seen a game in a while, but I know it can be a little sparse on the Bulldog side with the fan support. So I'm thinking maybe by getting away from here, we get to Cleveland. You know, sometimes we get on the road, man, and we bond because we tight, man. You know, we got to roll. Sometimes it's that, and I'm going to try to put that energy in the spirit for the Bulldogs today as they hit on the actual travel, because Rogers – it's not really a road. It's just you know, does your family want to risk getting that ticket that maybe when you come across the train tracks, you got to be careful. That 25 miles an hour, they're not playing with that. They're not playing with that. From the Huntington Bank to the casino, hey, man, I would advise.
19: Yeah, that's a dicey road.
0: Yeah, right there, buddy. Really. Really, if you want to take it into Perrysburg, you a bad boy then. If you're going for that, you are all the way wild. But, hey, do your thing, okay? All right, please drive responsibly, whenever. But, all right, we got the fellas in here, so back to it. Chris, let me shift gears real quick. Anything we want to say? Is this about my first road trip fighting Irish, too?
2: Yes.
0: Yeah, they don't know what it was.
2: Road at Walsh, yeah, this will be a road game for them, and it'll be interesting to see. Again, Walsh is very good, much like we saw with Trotwood Madison and Portage Central. Biggest question mark is it sounds as though Kaysen Dittmeyer, who stepped in for Lincoln Sellers last week, is starting tonight, so no Lincoln Sellers tonight. That plays a huge role in how effective Central can be in the passing game. They're going to have to lean on Jeremiah Fuller a lot tonight and hope that defense holds up. Walsh is going to be very rested. They were supposed to play Springfield out of the Dayton area last week. They had to cancel. Springfield did because I guess there was some illness that was running through the team, so they ended up not playing. So this is a Walsh team that I have to imagine is chomping at the bit to get out there and play because they haven't played in 2 weeks.
0: I like that. I like those circumstances for the Irish rolling into that. All right, let me get to your guys. Tough one. Last week, Chris, I don't know. You know, you can just sort of – let's walk us through it, man. 27-7 for the Panthers. But we said, though, too, we talked about, you know, what they were dealing with. And we do like these type of situations, though, in terms of, you know, how it certainly can reveal, you know, exactly where we're at. And we certainly got an adequate gauge perhaps last weekend.
2: Yeah, you know, I tell you, the score doesn't really represent how competitive Whitmer was for most of that game. It was 19-7 throughout most. They were up 7-0 after the first quarter, and really the last 6 minutes of the second quarter was where Whitmer went awry. They gave up the tying touchdown, and then they had a botched snap on a punt that ended up being downed at their 5-yard line, and so from there it was pretty easy pickings. And then I thought King put a really good drive together to close the first half, and we saw exactly why Daryl Flemmister and Amir Forrest and all these guys that are on that team are getting Big Ten offers, are going to Big Ten schools. So and Don Spiller is the other player that's going to Michigan State. I mean, they are legit. They have big size up front. I thought a guy who was actually in the press box with us summed it up best. He said, "You guys are a good team. It's just size-wise up front is always going to be a challenge against teams like us." And he was 100% correct. I mean, you got guys who are 6'2", 6'3", 315, 320. It's just not going to be an easy recipe if you're going with against guys who are, you know, 4 inches shorter and probably weigh only 250. I mean, it's kind of the way it is. So I thought Whitmer held their own. Mistakes certainly cost them. Tonight's going to be a good test, though, because Southview's coming off their first loss of the year. They lost to Clay last week. I'd imagine that both teams kind of want to make sure that it doesn't continue. And like I told you last week, so much about working with a young team is about how do you handle that adversity, the ups and downs of a season. And Justin Keller told me last night when we talked that, you know, his team's been ready to go since Monday. I mean, they want to get back out there and prove that that's an aberration. So a lot of motivation tonight to kind of get back on the right side of things.
0: High school football week 3, everybody. All right, Black and White Sports are here.

0: But it's going to be awfully close, I tell you that.
1: It's awfully, Chris, he says it's awfully close. I mean, but I'm looking at it, Chris, and a lot of people feeling like that's, you know, in a better's mind. This is what I would say to both of you guys. It's like, oh, that's the easy money right there. I mean, Ball State. I don't know if I feel like that. Like Monty said, I can't necessarily sell you, okay, on Ball State. But what I'm thinking, though, is as MAC units, though, I like to believe collectively there's a certain pride with right. all of our schools, right? That's just me. I could be wishful thinking place, but I don't like that insult, man. And you're already amped. If you get to play the Buckeyes, okay, you're probably not dreaming ridiculous stars and garters, but I'm going out here with whatever I have, and is that competitive enough to perhaps get us a 50-10?
2: I think 50's a lot, and I'm with Monty on this. Like I was a little more realistic, I think, than other people about, oh, this is going to be a national championship team. But even just from the logistical standpoint coming into this year of with all the expectations, you got a new offensive coordinator. You haven't run that against an opposing defense. And even though you've had all camp, and yes, Ohio State has, all stars all over the field, you're still going to have to learn how to work through that offense. There's still going to be communication issues. There's still going to be, how does Julian like to work with Arthur Smith? I mean, there's all these little things that people just don't think about. Everybody's a human being. And so there's going to be time where it's going to take maybe a minute to get rolling tomorrow. So 50 is just a lot of points to me to lay and say, oh yeah, that's easy money. If I were betting it, I would certainly bet that you take Ball State, because I can't see 50 points. That's a pretty lopsided margin. I mean, if they're playing a FCS school, okay, fine. I can buy into that.
1: Yes, sir.
2: Not a D1 school. And also, their quarterback has maybe the best nickname in all of college football. He's like, I think, like 6'1", and he's like 250 pounds, and they're calling him Beef Throganoff, which I think is phenomenal.
1: Oh, so you gotta go tell me that, Chris. Oh, wow.
2: That's the best part of the whole thing.
1: Yeah, that's all we needed. You're right, but it is – that makes it – see, because it'll be a setup. Remember, people, it's always about the narrative. On the following morning, if we can get a story, and if somehow there's a successful, you know, like I said, moments or something that there's something to talk about with these guys because they're being competitive. But listen, that's always rough, man. I don't know, people. Be careful with the Buckeye thing and the 50 points. Like Chris said, those are very important intangibles. With that, same sort of case. Let me see if I can sell you guys on this idea. North Texas and your national champions. Chris, let me start with you on this. Here, we're getting 40.5. Now, as strange as that may not sound, what is strange is I couldn't really find a money line for this. And you say to yourself, well, you wouldn't, Sab, because you won't need it. For some reason, though, and I kept refreshing the screen, a very reliable website, I wish Jeff were here to corroborate this, it kept showing me money to a heavy degree on North Texas. I'm just telling, I'm swearing, that stop laughing at me, people. Stop your car and continue driving. Don't slam on brakes and do any of this. I'm not joking when I say this. So what does that tell me? That means on some level, I have to be screaming at almost a lock situation on the 40.5. Because for the exact same reason that people are going to take the Buckeyes, you're most certainly going to tell yourself, Indiana, not in the top five, that he's going to take an insult and they're going to blow the lid off the thing and go. We don't know this. And we said for the same thing that he brought us last year, we don't know who plays where. I don't know what the talent is. And all I know is a lot of people expecting to come out here week one and take all these favorites. I would recommend that you don't. And maybe look at these point spreads like last night when we took the Buffalo on the money line. It was too good to be true. And again, that was fun. Now so I think this is what we're looking at, people. Deion isn't the only one, Chris. So let me start with you. Can I sell you some sort of real estate in North Texas, sir, at least on the 40.5?
2: Absolutely, and I'll tell you why. Because last year when they had all those new faces in Bloomington, people probably don't remember. Everybody just thinks Indiana dominated everybody. They only beat Old Dominion 27-14 in that opening game last year. That's a lot of new faces.

0: faces again. Josh O'Connor, you got Nick Marsh, you got all these new faces that have transferred in. And much like I talked about with Julian Sain and Arthur Smith, and how does that relationship work? How does Josh O'Connor work with the new receivers? How does he work with Kurt Cignetti? How does Nick Marsh? I mean, there's all of these questions. And this is kind of that challenge with the portal these days is you look at the roster and you assume that that means that this is all going to just congeal together. And it might, but history showed us they only won by 13 last year. Old Dominion was a decent opener last year. They only lost 3 games total. But even still, that just seems like a lot of points for an opening game when you have not played a competitive game against an opposing team together.
1: Any objections?
2: I agree. No, oh, no, not at all. Again, I'm a big chemistry guy. Mm-hmm. You can put all the R-stars on the team if you want to, but if there's no chemistry,
0: agreed,
2: it will not work. And like I said, they're going to be plugging in people who haven't even played in that system at all, right? Yes, not even guys who were sitting behind somebody last year. These are guys just coming in. So it's going to take some time for the stew to boil a little bit. So, yeah, 40.5 is a lot.
1: All right, fellas. Let me ask you this. Chris, I know, hey, we're going to get ready to get out of here, too. Can you do one more segment? You got to go right now, man. Let me hit this break.
0: I got to run here.
1: All right, well, let me get you out of here. All right, let me get you out of here on this one, then. I got to get a pick to LSU, Clemson, where we at. We'll go to the break on that.
0: Well, I already know that it's LSU 1, Superior Court nothing in this one. Clemson's starting to threaten that if they play those kids, that it somehow violates the game contract. So who the heck even knows if this gets played tomorrow? My guess is knowing Lane, he's probably going to back down and probably not play those guys. But, man, Clemson has just been – I don't know. They just have been such a disappointment the last few years. I don't really see that changing. I'd imagine LSU is probably going to be the better team. You do put Sam Leavitt in there. It's a much better operation, I think, with Lane. And I do think those guys have been whipped up all week about all of the conversation about court proceedings and all that stuff. My guess is those guys are going to ready to go out and they're going to take it out on Clemson. But I would not shock me if this also got to the point tomorrow where Clemson just says, we're not playing. And if you play those guys, and that may be what it comes down to, which is crazy to say in this day and age.
1: All right, man. Chris Smith, Bar, everybody, man. You have a good game tonight, sir. Tell them how can they get you, man. Podcast.
0: 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So, again, we'll have 11 a.m. live reaction show tomorrow, so check it out.
1: All right, final break, man. We're going to finish up with Monty Features, man. First hour. It's a Friday. It's high school football week 3. And a few more items, right? It's Black and White Sports. Appreciate you. Get back in here.
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4: Two issues of note at this time. Central is closed both directions between Reynolds and Corey due to an accident. We have an accident in construction, 75 northbound, just after La Pleasance. It's stop and go from Luna Pier. It's also slow going on the southbound side approaching the incident. That's your Cumulus Toledo right now traffic.
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17: 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It's either black or white. You know what the hell is going on.
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1: Okay, let's get ready to move out into the halftime window. Our number one wrapping up here. Thank you very much, Chris Schmidbauer, voice of the Whitmer Panthers. Have a great game tonight. Everybody have great games. Week 3 underway, high school football in the area. All right, so always wishing all of our athletes good health and success, even though we know somebody has to lose. Roger Scott, let's get one. Everybody, both of y'all get one.
2: Man.
1: Right? Let's do that. Okay. And back in here with my man Monty Features. Before we jump out, a few more items. Let me say this too. Don't forget about next Saturday, the 12th. We definitely would like you all, anybody who listens to this show, watches us on the stream, what have you, please support the one and only Miss Rachel Michaels, right? Of Rachel Michaels Gourmet Popcorn. But it's really the Bassett Nut Company we want to stress here, because the move, and it's going to be a re-ribbon cutting, the re-grand opening, if you will, 5380 Monroe Street. All right, so you guys be out there 10 a.m. next week, so we certainly would appreciate the support. I know she would, and she's been very supportive of this community, and we like that. We like local business owners doing their thing always, every time, right? So we want to tell you that, and she allows us to do our thing. Always has supported all the things, as a matter of fact, at Savvy Television, so please know that. All right, so just keep that in mind, everybody. And anyway, get in there. Store's still open. Get some snacks. We in football mode Saturday, so it's definitely male-friendly, gentlemen. But we tell you, it doesn't matter. Go in there and take some stuff for the old lady. and it's still rocking. Yeah, you can't lose. So I don't know what we're really talking about here. Again, 5380 Monroe Street, all right? Bassett Nut Company. All right, impressed. All right, speaking of that and some of the business, let me ask you this first, though, before one more quick business item, because I don't think I heard from you on this. What do you think about this situation? Obviously, you have to get too much into the Clipper deal, and we got all that. We get the penalty. On one hand, was the penalty severe enough? Okay, you know, Clippers with the Kawhi Leonard situation and the misdealings, trying to skirt around salary cap things, money moving under tables and things at this level, and jobs that we have where we're not really working at these places, so on and so forth. Now, the Clippers already, people did not have a 27 or 28 first-round pick. They will not have one until the year of 33, the next five in 29 through 33. Significant fine, a record fine for the NBA for any misdoings. $30 million Mr. Ballmer will see, as well as a one-year suspension where he is no contactories with the organization and a few of his subordinates as well, with very costly and stringent penalties with regard to team access. So it's a lot going on there. We got that A, penalty strong enough, but B, I wanted to ask you about Kawhi Leonard specifically, because I didn't necessarily appreciate him avoiding the responsibility and accepting it and saying, I accept full responsibility for the misjudgment of those in my inner circle. You see what I'm saying? Is it just me, or did that sound like it's some doublespeak? And then Kawhi has always been a guy, from the time he left San Antonio that way, he's been a guy that doesn't get chopped up like King does, the way we do LeBron about all that moving and doing things. You know, he's had a few teams. You could put him in Durant and these boys with all of that. So just your thoughts on some of that responsibility, man. And like I said, I didn't get to hear from you on a real significant hoop item this week.
2: So as far as the Clipper things goes, there's more of that going on than people would believe. You know what I
1: Absolutely.
2: Mean?
1: Absolutely. Yes, sir.
2: They are what they're trying to do again, even with the betting, is, hey, we're trying to put an end to this. And we're going to put you on blast because of the whole Kawhi Leonard thing. I don't know why they chose him at this point, but I bet you if we really uncovered some stuff, they weren't the first people to come up with this. You understand what I'm saying? Right. So this has been going on for a while. Kawhi Leonard still feels like he has some career left. And so that's why he's putting it off on somebody on his team, because he's still got to play in this league, right?
1: Yeah.
2: And anywhere he goes, this is going to kind of follow him. So he's trying to at least put enough cushion in for himself in there where wherever he goes, it's not going to be uncomfortable and everything he does is not questioned or scrutinized, right?
1: Yes, sir.
2: But you, I'm sure you understood what was going on. I'm sure they gave you the wink, like, yeah, you're working for this company. You know what I mean?
1: He wasn't confused about the bank when he got to the right. ATM. He was never confused at none of those locales. So, yeah, it's all good, Kawhi.
2: So, I mean, hey. I think I think he should, and I don't know if he have or not, he should face some kind of suspension as well, because you were involved in this. If you understand what I mean?
1: Yes, sir.
2: You knew you wasn't the company man. You know you wasn't representing this brand. Like, you know what I'm saying? Yeah. It's endorsement. Yeah. So I think he should face some kind. Now, what that penalty is, I don't know. But the Clippers organization have been messed up ever since your man.
1: Yeah, Sterling. Donald Sterling. It's been it's been the whole thing. Right. You wouldn't even want. Yeah. At this point, it's like, I feel like the league, I feel like we're in a space where we really should look at extracting the Clippers. Period, because I don't know how we you can't
2: give them to another city, get them away from there.
1: But you can't build out of this if these penalties stay and this goes and this is what it is. You know, we've seen cases too where complying in certain situations, sometimes you can save some of that good behavior. Time can shave off. We've seen this in years past for different scenarios. Maybe not as extreme as this, but nonetheless, it feels like the organization, the entire collective of everything it has ever been, has been almost no point at this juncture. You know what I mean? Everything that has happened, and it only ever sounds like, I know there's not ever only been bad days, in the Clipper uniform. But boy, it damn sure is feeling like that at this point.
16: You're right. By the way, you talk about extraction. I mean, how about something better? Like do what they do in these soccer leagues. Relegation. I mean, the worst teams get relegated to the G League.
1: I mean, it's just, but this is just wild. I don't know what you do with it. You know what I mean? But nonetheless, impressed. Hey, I know you got some thing going on, man. And again, a tie to a very important event too. So I wanted to make sure I let you mention that. I know it's tomorrow morning and everything, man. So let some of our, we might have some creatives listening to this. You know what I mean? They might want to get involved. I don't know if it's too late. I know there were tickets and things, man. So if you could, you know, let the people know what you got going on.
2: No, real quick, in the morning we have a Creators Fest for anybody who is a content creator, podcaster, or anybody that's into branding, or even a business owner who wants to learn more about branding, or somebody who sit around on their phone all day, and we want to show you how to make that, put instead of putting money in other people's pockets, put money in your pockets. We have the Creators Fest tomorrow morning at Rare Occasion Hall. On the address is, I just had it, I'm sorry.
1: No, I'm sorry. Go ahead.
2: It's on Airport Highway. But come on out, Creators Fest. We got different speakers. Meredith Solo is going to be there. Dr. Vic Combe is going to be there. Courtney Cree, all the top content creators in this area will be there. Seminars, one-on-ones, and all of that. We're doing podcasts in the morning. So come on out and enjoy Creators Fest. I will give you the location.
1: Give them the link, too. And we'll post it. Make sure you text me a link, and then we'll put it on the black and white wall, too.
2: Okay, the address is 4112 Airport Highway.
1: What time is it going to jump off?
2: It starts at 9 o'clock. It's from 9 to 5. I'll be DJing part of it. I'll be on the podcast and kind of help everything move as far as the presentations and all of that. So come on out and enjoy it. And I'll send you the link so you can put it up.
1: All right, brother. Appreciate you, man. Hey, have a great weekend. Yes, sir, man. Enjoy your holiday, man. Be safe.
2: Same to you.
1: All right. Black and white. We're going to get back in here. All right. Hour number two, everybody. We got a lot of mo. Okay. We got to get these bets in. That's what we'll do in the second hour. So please join us. Jeff DeGroff at the bottom of the hour. But I got some work for you in the first half. All right. So be in here. 505. Perfect attendance, please.
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5: I can't be beat. 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You can damage me. 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
10: Winning has a price. 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
11: The strive, the will. 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
1: Hour number two, as we begin out of the locker room, you know, the shoot around. Appreciate the first hour activities. Shout out Monty Features and shout out my man Schmidt E. Chris Schmidt Bauer, voice of the Whitmer Panthers. Thank you very much. Getting us set. High school football week three. Getting ready to get underway. The weather actually breaking back in our favor. Josh, as we look out the window, remember we came in, it was Armageddon-like.
16: Yep. I was worried that because of the weather with the rain and possible thunderstorms and such,
1: right,
16: that there might be some delays in our local high school football come evening time, but it's starting to look in our favor.
1: Yeah, it's looking good out there. So make sure we get out there week three, getting set to roll. So thank you to the guys. All right, first hour complete. In case you missed it, we do it every day, Monday through Friday, 4 to 6 p.m., actually. And you are tuned in 100.7 on the radio side. That's FM. That would be ESPN in the Glass City. And that happens to be Toledo, Ohio. I am also Andre of the Savages, okay? And Josh Burnham, you heard a moment ago, he's here chilling. And we are inside the studios here on the south portion of the town. Glass it. But before we get moving to, let me do a couple of things that are important mentions. Let me thank Anthony Butler first and foremost, because it's a holiday weekend. We didn't really do a good job at ringing the bell in the first hour. So much going on. It really was supposed to be a full bet show, but that's not for Monty and Chris. We'll see Jeff here a little bit later, bottom of the hour, but I got some work for you here in a moment. So we're going to get to that. MLB, U.S. Open. A couple of my U.S. Opens already going off, and we probably hit those, so at least two that were on my list are good. Then we have the college football slate tonight. That is on certainly Frago Fierinski is what I'm saying. Josh, I don't know what I'm saying right there. I didn't really have a line, but it just sounded better if you associated with fire, you know, and I didn't want to say something corny like lit.
16: Yeah.
1: And I don't say, you ever notice how I don't say stuff like that? Because I don't do what the people do. You're not going to hear that.
16: How about lit. Fuego Nader?
1: Nah, it's not. No, nah, I don't want to get around that either. But I appreciate you always contributing. And that's the thing, Josh, you know, because that's what it's about. You know, it's a brotherhood. So don't worry about it. I don't down your effort to say, hey, I think this. Sometimes it doesn't really stain the grain. You know,
16: it's all about being honest.
1: Yeah, yeah.
16: Sometimes it can be fuego-tastic, sometimes it's not.
1: Yeah, and it could be, you know, tortellini-ish, and, you know, sometimes it doesn't really boil. But, hey, we're going to have it get very, very heater-risky, as we said, NCAA. So much tonight. I got some heaters. I think there's smoke here, people. Seriously. A few of these. So, you know, Saturday, of course, everybody looking to that. But no, tonight, the smoke is real. I can't believe you did that. Can you, Josh, stop it? You didn't know, man, stop it. That's how it should be. There is the synergy. I want to leave right now. We could never, ever have a moment. Did y'all hear me say smoke and this fool came right on beat? And he was flipping computer moves, meaning Josh was in motion on the smoke before I say smoke. Stop it, man. I'm excited. Can you get that? You probably get that from me. I'm excited.
16: Yeah, you are excited.
1: Thank you.
16: And I'm excited.
1: Thank you very much. And so back to Anthony Butler, because we didn't ring the bell, but it's a weekend. You should be looking right. We know the barber shop is open. You can find that at 1248 West Sylvania. There's a 5-star Google rating associated with this man. So when we get on here and say things like master barber and stylist, calling 419-407-0880 would not be preposterous when you know you want to look good for your holiday festivities. For those who haven't already begun the travel odysseys, you might be getting ready to go tomorrow or something, but make sure whatever you're going to do, you got some in town, you're here, look right, call the butler. 419-407-0880. All right, so yeah, we got some smoke for you. I'm going to get into some things. Also, too, let me mention this. In the spirit of the Glass City, and not necessarily, I don't want to take it all the way down too much, but it's still, it should be noted here. Because I bet you most of you did not realize, as we salute, and I don't want to get into trying to describe, because I'm not going to pretend like I was a big, you know, follower of the journey and sort of the deep intrinsic sort of narratives associated with being able to sell you the extensive reverence that is clearly deserved when I tell you, let us all salute native Toledoan and the passing of Miss Gloria Steinem at 92 yesterday. Did you know that, Josh? She was born here.
16: Yeah, I do know that. And she attended Waite High School here in Toledo. And when she went to Washington, D.C., Western High School. But she was an East Ender going to Waite, an Indian.
1: Making mark on world, advancing, evolving, and certainly deliberately guiding the reassessment of what we know as woman. All honor and respects due Miss Steinem, Glass City's own.
16: Salute. Rest in power. Sports.
1: Okay, let's roll back. All right, so as we come back into it, our number two, we proceed on this Friday. First week Friday, if we say NCAA. Josh, I got some stuff.
16: You do?
1: Got some stuff. I mean, you know, well, real quick, too. Shout out to the fellas, all right, checking in, too, on the YouTube side. They did it today. Finney, Hightower, Emotion. Hightower did say, he commented on the Bulldogs. He said, if they don't win this week, and, you know, he's a Bulldog, too. So he didn't really want to say that, but that's when it gets real, when they say, you know. He was like, they might not win at all, Josh. Damn. I couldn't imagine we'd have started a day, but it's been like this. You know what? Here's what it is, though. Let me do this. Sidestep. There's a narrative there, and there's a commentary when we talk about this. Because you say it's not enough to just say that, you know, the Bulldogs are not what they once were. Nah, that wouldn't be right in the grand conjecture. What it is the stripping of a culture, a climate, an energy, a spirit, existence, resistance, persistence, destroyed. Because circumstances say that either you get involved in the need to find mode to survival in a certain way. Now, do I want to argue whether or not you have to involve yourself in sometimes illegal dealings and activities that aren't necessarily positive to a young person's future or any person's future, or perhaps the type of conditions that have you as the primary caregiver, guardian, if you will, at 12? Because your mother's a junkie, your father's a felon, your grandparents are here, but they's not in the reverend, and nothing is safe. It's rarely ever right. You wake up in the morning just trying to breathe through the night. So then you wonder what happened to the kids. All the ones with the talent out the streets got rid. Where? Into the suburb play. Find them over there on Cherry someday. Or maybe out in Sylvania or Perry Bay. And at the end of the day, we find ourselves with words to say, like, how come no longer at Scott High can they play? Did you see that, Josh? That was poetic. That was the Tupac Shakur moment, Josh.
16: Yeah, very poetic.
1: It was. Thank you, Josh. Did you get it? But you went with, did you go with
16: yeah,
1: me?
16: Yeah, I was.
1: That was real. That's serious what I just went on.
16: Yeah, I was hanging on every cadence, every syllable.
1: Josh. Thank you. Oh, my gosh. You know I get bashful, Josh, with this stuff. It's just a lemon twist. But this is what I'm saying. You strip it down. You take all the bed. They're out here at all the school, the Maumee Valleys, the this and that. And I'm not saying, listen, there's something to be said for parents wanting what they believe is their best options educationally, but that keeps not being what you guys are doing. When the water is unbathed, we find that it's always about crime pays. And what's the crime? Education is secondary and athletics is primary. And the truth in that is what actually makes the whole thing scary. I don't know why I'm rhyming. I'm sorry, Josh. I shouldn't be rhyming. I keep rhyming.
16: It's always a good time to rhyme.
1: Yeah, well, you know. It's Black and White Sports. It's a good time to listen to it all the time. It's a Friday. We're going to break. We're going to come back. Jeff will be along soon. I meant to do some of my picks there. But listen, let me try to get my U.S. Open stuff together because we won't waste a lot of time there. But I do want to give you those because I think there's always opportunity. And there's sneak money. We'll call it like the U.S. Open stuff. That's like sneak money. And then we'll get back, you know, we got the college football frame. There's a nice healthy buffet for us tonight. And we got a few looks. 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And we just like to share. Should have got some of that, you know, that Coach Prime situation last night. Man, that was like, you know, prime dinner, Josh, you can end up having if we make these plays.
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8: 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We beat to rap what key beat to lock. But we beat to rap what key beat to lock.
9: Yep.
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8: We beat to rap what key beat to lock.
9: As we are set to cross the bottom of the hour, thank you for being here with us. We appreciate how you do that every day. And we hate to leave you anytime. Sometimes we have a tendency to rhyme. Either way, I pass no look dimes. Yep, it's kind of about to climb. Nope, it's about the germ, huh? It's about the burn. What? It's about the worm, huh? Rebounds and the curves. Hey, Tommy Hearns, huh? Get the germs, whoa. COVID think, huh? Don't you call me Bink, whoa. How to bounce, ow. Get that ounce, what? Exiting left, huh? Watch out, my cousin Rev. He might hear that, and he don't like that. But I told him I'm not whack, because I'm not going to ever put that back. Whoa. Welcome in, huh? Josh's friend, yeah. He likes to grin. Who tonight, who will win? Scott, Rogers, Ram, Don't be spam. Do not eat. Speak suburb street. All right, Josh, this can go on, though. We're crazy. All right, first week, Friday, high school football back in motion, but really the college boys in action. We don't know. It's not. No, it's really the minor league NFL in action week one. The real NFL next week. Next Thursday, that's jumping. We do it Australia, down under. Rams, 0-1.
10: Yeah, if that really happened, I don't think.
9: Steve T! Rams, 0-1.
10: He's going to get triggered.
9: 0-1. These fools, we're going to show up the day before the game and just go below the equator. All right. Do what you do, Mr. McVay and staff. I don't like it. We told you, listen, don't bet on the Rams. Don't do it. We'll say that. We can open this up with that, all right? I'm going to talk to our man Jeff DeGroff here shortly, we think. We know Josh is a finger cross with Jeff.
10: Yeah.
9: We know. We listen, last week, you know, it was wild. I think then we had to get, I'm like, Jeff, we got to speed this up, brother.
10: Yeah.
9: We already know. If he could come in right here, we could go ahead, you know, we could be detailed.
10: Yeah, I mean, if he comes in right here, he'll easily take up at least 20 minutes just to get like 3 or 4 bets off.
9: Hey, Jeff, you hear him? He's blasting right now. We'll see what it is, man. We're talking.
10: I'm bringing the smoke.
9: Yeah, Trader Jeff, man.
10: Hopefully Northview will bring the smoke against Liberty Benton.
9: You know what, Josh? You know what we should do? Maybe we should do that. Let's take our minute. Because listen, last week we didn't get to do a high school situation. So, what I was going to propose to you is maybe we should take. I don't know. Is there a certain amount of victories we'll just give each other? Like, you know, these quick mulligans to about. Do we need maybe? Any, do we just skip the week or do we give ourselves a couple games, you know, that we kind of act like we got them right so we can, you know, I don't know. What do you think? Do we just omit it and just cut to week 3?
10: Yeah, just go to week 3.
9: All right, I'm ready. I got my stuff. Are you ready? You got some notes? You got it? I mean, I got the long sheet. Okay. So real quick, people, our high school stuff while we try to wait on Jeff. But we think he's ready. We expect to see. We hope, but you know, he could be training people. We don't know. You should call him. I should have you call him. But all right, let's go. High school stuff real quick. Week 3. Let's get it. Bedford is at Pioneer.
10: Oh, they played last night. Bedford won.
9: All right.
10: 31-7 over.
9: Good, because I would have lost that one. Okay. What about, all right, Woodward? No, did they play Thursday too?
10: No. They play tonight.
9: Okay. All right, at home. Wycliffe. It's not Wycliffe. Not to be confused with Wycliffe, it's Wycliffe.
10: Wycliffe, out of the Cleveland area. I think Woodward might have a chance. I'm going with the Polar Bears.
9: Me too. All right, Woodward. All right, St. Francis at Perkins. Talk to Chris Midbauer. This is serious. Skiing these boys. What is it?
10: I'm going Whitmer.
9: No, not Whitmer. I said St. Francis.
10: Oh, St. Francis. Yeah,
9: what's wrong?
10: Yeah, St. Francis.
9: All right, me too. See, here we go agreeing again. All right, let's go. Napoleon and Anthony Wayne, we know it's a terror game here. This is so serious for Anthony Wayne.
10: Anthony Wayne has to win this one. Otherwise, it's going to be a long year for them. So I'm going with the Generals.
9: Me too. Ugh. Okay, Euclid coming to Airport Highway tonight. St. John's hosts.
10: I'm going to probably play a little Fugazi with the... St. John supporters. I'm going to go with Euclid.
9: All right. Well, good. I'm staying with the home situation. I'll roll. We keep it rolling, Titans. Bluffton is at Bowser.
10: Bluffton.
9: Yeah, me too. Central Catholic at Walsh.
10: I'm going Walsh.
9: I'm going Fighting Irish on the road. Keep it going. This year started out 4-0. You know, not yet, but I'm saying, like you remember last year, we were 3-0. I'm saying I'm skipping this. We're going to the next. Okay. Then Clay hosting BG.
10: I'm going Clay.
9: Wait, hosting Mommy.
10: Mommy.
9: You're going to regret that one. Okay, good. I've got Wait. North, as you said, your boys, Northview at home. Obviously, I'm going with you too, though, Josh. I'm going Northview too.
10: Yeah, Northview, all of us.
9: Da-da-da-da-da-da. Northwood at St. Paul.
10: Northwood.
9: Same here. Ottawa Hills hosting Swan.
10: OH, Ottawa Hills.
9: Me too. Perrysburg at Fremont Ross.
10: I'm going to Perrysburg.
9: Ditto. Rogers is at Rossford.
10: Rogers is going to get the dub.
9: Okay, you have the faith. I'm going to go Rossford on it. I don't know why I did it early. I want to go with you too, but okay. John Hay hosting the Bulldogs.
10: I want the Bulldogs to win, but I think John Hay's going to make hay, so it's Hay.
9: Hay. Same for Dre. Okay. Whitmer at Southview.
10: Whitmer.
9: Yep. Me as well. Springfield hosting Finley.
10: Finley.
9: Start host Edison. And I got Springfield myself, excuse me. And start hosting Edison.
10: I'm going to start.
9: Genoa hosting Huron.
10: Genoa.
9: All right. And by the way, so I'm going start and Genoa as well. All right. Eastwood at Wauseon.
10: Give me Eastwood.
9: Me too. Lake is at Evergreen.
10: Evergreen.
9: Oak Harbor is at Port Clinton. I'm going Lake too, by the way. If you're going Evergreen, I'm going Lake.
10: Okay, so what's the next one?
9: Port Clinton at home, Oak Harbor.
10: Give me Port Clinton.
9: Yep. Give me PC as well. And Lima Senior is at Benjamin Logan.
10: Give me Senior.
9: Bam Zarini. I'm going with the Lima Senior group as well. Okay, so there we got our high school stuff in. Okay, let's roll. All right, this is what I'm doing then. Let's go to this. Let me get these MLBs in quickly. Let's see. Hold on. None of this is happening now. Let me check and make sure nothing's happening. Let me go to the scoreboard.
10: Yeah, the only ones going on is game
9: come
10: one.
9: On. You got picks. I mean, like, work hard on this stuff. Then you get on the show and the game is damn going on.
10: Yeah, I think the only ones going on right now is game one between the Guardians the and the Tigers.
9: Okay,
10: and
9: yeah, so
10: here's an update. Live, end of seven, Guardians, Tigers, and game one are tied 6-6.
9: All right, cool. I'm not mad at that. I think that's something we like. I think we have Detroit in the run line here, so we appreciate that. And since we're on it, and Cleveland in the second one, regardless of how this plays out, we think we have the guards in game two. All right, so let's go back up through the ledger if we can. We're going Brewers tonight in the 5-1-3 money line there. Yankees money line also on the road, I think. The Yankees are in San Diego.
10: Yeah, I'm looking.
9: They're out west. Okay, Yankees out west. We'll go ahead and tinker with that on the road.
10: Mm-hmm.
9: Atlanta at home, though I like them. Even though Philly, I like the whole situation. I'm going to just roll. That can be a either way thing. I'm just feeling like gut says and the public play or against, I should say, is going to be Atlanta.
10: So oh, who'd you say who's at home again?
9: I said, what did I say? Braves. No, they're on the road. So Braves on the road, yeah. Even making the pick, that's why we're going, because that's the public is Phillies. So the Phillies at home, public like the Phillies. We like the Braves here. Money line. It's a value play. Get the plus work. All right, let's see. Cleveland, Detroit, we said that. Texas at home, Tampa Bay coming through. Tampa Bay is the play there. Money line too. But now when I say these, always feel free to go run line with this stuff. If you're a conservative.
10: Yeah, just play it safe.
9: Yeah, absolutely. Let's see. KC, Toronto. KC at home. Toronto. I like Toronto here with the run line, though.
10: Oh, by the way, Jameson Taillon is off the injured list, and he'll start for the Blue Jays. First start since August 11th.
9: Okay, good news based on what I was just saying. Thank you, Josh. All right. Seattle at home with Oakland. Seattle money line. I mean, you know, I'm indifferent with this, but it was. I'm just going along doing kind of my work here, and Seattle came out to be the suggested move. And here's another one. I think it's a pop and lock move here tonight, man, in Houston. Get these doggone Diamondbacks, all right? And that might be the talk of the eve, all right? I like the Diamondbacks money line.
10: Yeah, especially since Javier is starting for the Astros. He's 1-5 with a 6.45 ERA.
9: So there you go. All right, let's break, man. Give Jeff his one last chance. After that, I'll take it over. All right, it's Black and White on this Friday, first week Friday, NCAA. So we got some stuff, man. Do it with or without the help when we come back. Sit tight.
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10: I don't let nobody else dictate how I feel about myself. If you allow that, then you're living for the wrong reason. I know who I am as a person, as an individual, and just being a child of God. So I can't let nobody dictate how I could feel about myself. And if I allow that, then I'm not mentally strong. I got to be able to be mentally strong in each and every situation that life goes at you.
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12: All right, final time before we get out of here. Holiday weekend is underway. Everybody be safe. Travels, what have you. Whatever you have going on. Remember, let's review real quick for everybody who was late to class today. Do not end up in court on Tuesday or Wednesday, depending on the county. Are we clear? Josh Burnham, we got that? I want you,
13: crystal,
12: this applies to you.
13: Clear.
12: Applies to you too, Josh. You know you get rascally out there. I don't want you doing stuff. Cutting up, you know, don't get too wild, you know.
13: Yeah.
12: But have fun, you know what I mean? Have fun for those.
13: I'm usually sedate, but it gets me something that I really get loose or something.
12: Yeah, I understand. All right, listen, let me go with these things. I gave him MLB before we went to the break, right? So we got that in. And let me do this college football stuff, see what I got going here. All right. Now, listen, I'm going to be honest, people. What I would recommend that you do, like, in terms of you might have a relative theme in your head on this first week, and mainly because of the turnover associated with all of the NIL happenings, different non-rules, all kind of, you don't know how people got where they got, who's on what roster, for what reason, but to that extent, you cannot look at the paper. You cannot look on the

0: sheet. You cannot predict based on your ideals and what you've known from an institution and what their track record has been. We can't even necessarily, you know, hang our hats on most of what we found ourselves secure in. Maybe you look at your coaches and say to yourself, okay, if I want to do something that gives me a foundation, do I believe in Dabo? Do I believe in Lane? You know, do I believe in, you know, whomever, you know, Coach Day, whoever. That, maybe that's your play this weekend, but the turnover in these rosters, be careful. With that said, you might want to think dog days of Labor Day. The dog Labor Days. There you go, Josh. That's what I meant to say. The dog Labor Days.
1: Or as we like to call it, the last normal weekend before pro football takes over.
0: But this is the deal. Be careful with the favorites, man, and people covering. We talked about it with Chris and Monty and these boys. 50 for the Buckeyes, we don't love it. 40 and a half for the Hoosiers, we don't love it. Don't get jammed. So I got a few more for you here. And as much as I don't know what to do with the Rockets, I don't know. I don't know what to do with Michigan State, but something about that smells funky. You're tempted on name brand to think that Michigan State maybe with laying the 10 at home. We don't know. We don't really know what our Rockets look like necessarily. We have turnover there.
1: But you might be onto something because Michigan State, especially ever since before and after D'Antonio left, has always been a, in other words, if you open up a box of chocolates, you're going to get a surprise of the not-so-nice part, and maybe, possibly, the surprise will be Toledo stunning them.
0: Well, I'm not mad at it. I just don't know if I want to buy in or not. I'd have to almost see the Rockets, but I'm going to leave it there for you guys because it's not a bad look. We still do not know. Michigan State, ultimate turnover. There's an entire new nation. So how do they respond? It may be an opportunity. So I'm giving, like I said, dog labor days is what we're doing. All right, as we move it on, Jeff's here. Okay, we'll see how this plays at the end. Jeff DeGross. All right, Homebody Extreme Fitness, he's in the building. New facilities coming, so we'll hear about that before we get out of here. Jeff, appreciate you, man, popping in, brother. We kind of into it. We're ready to get out of here. And
2: yeah.
0: Here's what I'm saying to the people. Again, a couple things. I would not buy into a lot of what you might do on a first week. Typically, your favorite conscious, and it's usually easy. You're going to get yourself – six, maybe, you know, wild multi-team parlays by just jumping on some favorites. A, I wouldn't do it. Don't recommend it. And B, covering is definitely almost off the table in almost every game. So I'm suggesting people take these dogs. I took Colorado last night. That ended up being a money line. But again, for these exact reasons, I know there were good things about Georgia Tech, but I don't know you like that. And I didn't know what Mendoza's brother's going to do, and no hating on him. I was really appreciating the way he played. But I'm just telling him, Jeff, this weekend I would be underdog conscious.
2: I mean, I see where you're coming from, definitely. But there are a couple favorites that I do like, and one of them is Penn State. They're at home against Marshall and are giving up 23.5. I love Penn State on that. I like Alabama. They're sitting at 28.5. They're at home against East Carolina.
0: Okay.
2: I would buy that down to 27.5. So buy a point. And then my third pick is Lane Kiffin and LSU Tigers. They're giving up 10 at home against Clemson.
0: And you like them? You laying the 10.5? Okay.
2: Yeah.
0: Okay, Jeff. Thank you very talking to my man, Jeff DeGroff. Okay, big dog. Now you didn't hit something on the head here. Let's go ahead and wrap because I want you to talk. Help me. Jeff, and why? Because here's the thing. If it's our listeners, if it's people listening to these whack-ass shows and all this, you typically get this type of talk, you get this type of attention, especially in the negative space. We can have a tendency to, like, want to hate on Lane Kiffin and all this crap that is taking place. And Jeff DeGroff is saying, no, don't be fooled by this. Are you telling me these boys are that high octane, or are you saying Dabo is just that inept? Talk to me about why you want to lay these points, Jeff, because people want to take these, you know, you might want to jump in and get inspired and feel the rockiness of, you know, Dabo and Clemson.
2: I mean, Lane Kiffin is a winner, whether you like it or not. I mean, the dude's kind of goofy, but that dude is going to take LSU into the playoffs this year pretty far. And with that being said, I hate taking favorites. But the first couple weeks, I have to go against how I usually play.
0: Yeah.
2: And these three favorites that I listed today, Alabama, Penn State, and LSU, all three teams kind of have something to prove this year. They're not like they're coming off some, especially LSU and Alabama have came off a few little, you know, goofy seasons where they weren't the usual Alabama and LSU we're used to seeing.
0: Absolutely.
2: Kind of same thing with Penn State.
0: Well, I'm not mad at you. Listen. Get that again. Let me go ahead and Jeff Reed, just give them to him one time again. Make sure they got those.
2: Yeah.
0: And Jeff is giving you some favorite plays. And I'm going to be honest, people, even as I say that, I'm not mad at what he's saying because I love Alabama this season. I like the kid, the quarterback, and maybe what this may look like. So, again, but just give them those again in case they didn't get them. And then I'll see what we can do, man, filling in the rest of these blanks.
2: So Alabama's at home. They're sitting at 28.5. They got East Carolina. You can even buy that down a point. So take them at 27.5. Play it safe on that. You got Penn State at home. They're playing Marshall. They're giving up 23.5. You could sit there and take the 20 or, you know, give up the 23.5. And then LSU is a primetime game. They're at home against Clemson. Giving up 10.5. You could buy that down to 9. Buy it under, you know, the single digits.
0: Yeah.
2: I don't think that would be a bad play.
0: Okay.
2: Parlay all three of them. You could tease all three of them. But again, those three favorites have something to prove this season. And I think we're going to see all three of those programs look pretty solid throughout the year. I wouldn't be surprised if Penn State moved their way all the way up in the top 10 by the end of the year.
0: Okay. Jeff DeGroff in the building. Josh, you know, we got a couple minutes, man. If you don't mind, can you give the people a graphic on that? Give the people Jeff's three. And if you want to parlay that, matter of fact, let me dump it in the system here and give the people a number on what that is going to look like for, we'll say, let's say it's a $10 play, right? Let me ask you this, Jeff. What you think about this? Josh and I were talking about the Michigan State-Toledo thing. How you feel about that?
2: I mean, Michigan State, we have so many questions. Toledo is going to, you know, they got a new coach coming in, and he's coming from Mercer, I believe, and he's bringing a lot of his players from that team. He had a pretty good squad, is what I know. So I would take the points. I would take Toledo on the points. Yeah,
0: okay.
2: Definitely. Toledo gets, you know, I mean, we all know what the talent Toledo gets. They can play with Michigan State.
0: I know, man. I don't know what in the world Michigan State is actually kind of getting this 10 points for. You see what I'm saying?
2: Hey, yo, it's a gamble.
0: It makes me feel like, what are they trying to, like, it's almost like, it's all, most people are just going to see that. You're going to look at that, and again, name brand-wise, the MSU with the Rocket thing, and you almost have to take a stab at that, though. You know what I mean? But I just don't know what we're doing. New coach.
2: I wouldn't be surprised if you took Toledo's money line.
0: Well, it's attractive, sir. It is a very attractive plus 320.
2: Yeah.
0: You know, so I'm not mad. I'm not mad.
2: I've been thinking about it the last couple weeks looking at that game.
0: Let me see.
2: Okay. I love Toledo. I think Toledo's going to be solid this year.
0: All right.
2: New coach is going to bring it. Yeah. He's going to bring a lot of talent.
1: Yeah, I like that. Yeah, I like that Mike Jacobs. He's a mommy boy, and he's going to bring a kind of local energy that's not seen since the days of Tom Amstutz.
0: Man, damn, Josh, you went back on that. That was.
1: Yeah, I would have said Dan Simrell, but I didn't want to insult Toledo Tom.
0: Oh, man, you was crazy. All right, hold on. I'm trying to plug this in, Jeff, real quick. In the Penn State, why can't I find Penn State? And it's going like, man, I keep having to scroll back and forth, trying to get you guys a number on the money line. Let me ask you, let me see what else. So Jeff likes Toledo. We like the Rockets, people. That was one of them. Eastern Michigan, how you feel about that one? The San Jose State, because San Jose State is the look. I'm just telling you, the money is on them as the dog money line. So
2: take any Eastern Michigan. There?
0: All right, Jeff.
2: I like Eastern Michigan in that game.
0: Okay. Who else? Oh, the Indiana. What you think about the 40.5 Indiana?
2: Indiana's going to dust them.
0: But now you know. Now look, if I tell you, please go look at scores and odds, Jeff. Matter of fact, I should have you look at it yourself. Maybe it changed, and Jeff will come back and say North Texas is not they have the money, Jeff, is on North Texas. Like the money line.
2: With the money line.
0: Yep. See, that's what I'm saying. Jeff, and so don't be cussing me out. Do not cut me up, bro. I'm not gonna lie to you. You know I can be. That's why I say go look at it. Go look at it yourself. And what I'm hoping back and say, Dre, this has changed. Something is flipped, but it's been there for hours before I came in because I said, I got to keep looking at this before I get on this air and tell these people this. And I don't know why that it. And again, we talked about this earlier. Schmidt Bauer said it. Monty, if you think about last year, Indiana, though they won, they had to kind of get that thing in order. The first time it was kind of choppy the first night out. And I'm not going to make the whole case that it's, but listen, man, Jeff, it's got to come from somewhere. This weekend, somebody has to get cracked, Jeff, to begin to back people up. That's all I'm going to tell you. I'm just saying, I don't know.
2: Didn't that happen last night? Wasn't there a
0: it was Deion and 30? These boys. Deion and the boys won last night.
1: Yeah.
2: No, 14, like 13. A 30-point favorite.
0: Oh, the other one. Josh. Yes. And it's got me too. Yeah, but them boys went crazy. And that was actually the story.
1: Yeah. You're talking about the –
0: Was it Rutgers?
1: Rutgers lost.
0: Yeah, that was that game.
2: Yeah, Rutgers lost.
0: It was the Rutgers. It was their game, though. See what I'm saying? Yeah. Josh is always looking to try to make me. You just like the people in my life, man, trying to make me the wrong guy.
1: Yeah, it was UMass 37, Rutgers 21. Their first win in almost 2 years.
2: That's wild.
0: And that
2: but
0: was serious.
2: Again, you never know what can happen in these first few weeks.
0: This is all I'm saying. Okay?
2: I just, for some reason, when I looked at Indiana's roster and the transfers and they came through in a portal, I hate to say it, but they're going to still be solid.
0: No, we know that. We're not saying, but listen, we're trying to bet this. Somebody's got to get cracked, man. They're not going to just let a bunch of people bet these spreads like this and make out with this
2: for
0: money
2: sure.
0: this weekend. You know damn well that's not happening, right? So if we try to put some logic somewhere, and I know, and I'm trying not to get too crazy and be reachy, but I saw that, and I didn't know what to do. I just kept looking at it. I kept refreshing the screen. Like, I didn't want to accept it, but I'm like, man.
2: I'm going to look at it.
0: What would they do if you look up somehow, and I'm still, Jeff, my bad, too. The whole time I've been trying to talk to you and get to the damn Penn State on this thing so we could give this people, give them the on the way out of here number.
1: Penn State Marshall.
2: Yep. Is that a 4:00 game or 3:30?
1: 3:30.
0: And you said, and one more time, you said take Penn State, but take it, did you say by the point?
2: Penn State's going to have a team this year.
0: So 23.5, we going with it.
2: 23.5.
0: Okay, so here's what it is. That's a plus 517 with all three of Jeff's picks. You got LSU. He says let's buy it down, though. We're going to go 9.5 LSU.
2: Yep.
0: We're going to go 27.5 and get under the 28 on Bama, all right? And you're going to go 23.5 with Penn State. And Jeff DeGroff gave you that, all right? That's a plus 517, so $10. You know, that'll get you $50, all right? Do the 100, and you know what it is. $51.75 on your 10. And, Jeff, let me do this on the way out. Like I said, I pretty much gave you the inquiry on all of my looks here. Let me see. Let me make sure I got everything. How you feel about the game, too, Tigers guards tonight? Is it wrapped up yet? Hold on. Let me get through the first one. Is the first one over yet, Josh?
1: Update real quick. Looking at the scores. Let me refresh because this.
0: Yes.
1: One final. Guardians win game 1-7-6.
0: All right, I'll take it. We had Tigers on the run line, so bing on that. All right. Let me see. Notre Dame, Wisconsin. That's a live dog too. The 20.5. I'm just saying Notre Dame at home. I get it. They expected the clown, but 20.5. I'm just telling you, the money's on fire with again, Wisconsin on that. That's one. SMU, and I know you like Florida State, but SMU is saying, they're saying that's the play. So I got SMU on it. Notre Dame. I do like Toledo. And you said take Eastern, right?
2: Eastern.
0: All right, so we're on the same page there. Yeah, we're on the same page there. So there you go.
2: I like Eastern Michigan a lot, to be honest with you.
0: Okay, there you go. So we out of here. Hopefully you guys got that. If you didn't, roll the show back. You can watch it in the app, all right? And, again, download it. Fire TV, Amazon, Fire TV, Amazon, Roku, all smart TVs, iOS, Android devices respectively, and, of course, Apple TV devices and those who hold the box set up. They told me that about the Apple TV, all right? So thank you very much to our friends on the Facebook situation at Black White Sports, if you checked us out there, and the YouTube group, Savvy Television there. For Jeff DeGroff, also Jeff, give him the number, man. You got new facilities coming up, man. The business coming back around.
2: Yeah.
0: How do they get you, man, to get in shape, brother? It's about to get cold. We got to get to work.
2: Call me at 419-320-1155. I've been bringing the gym right to your house. 10 sessions for $400. But I just got a facility yesterday. It's right across the street from Anthony Wayne High School. It's going to be awesome. Next rep is what I'm going with. Next rep training. I'm rebranding all the way from extreme to next rep training.
0: We got the exclusive. There you heard it. All right, yes. Brother. Thank you, man. Have a great weekend, man. Be safe, man. I'll get at you, man. All right?
2: Yep. Good luck.
0: Yes, sir. You as well. All right, Jeff DeGroff, everybody. For Jeff, for Monty Features, for Chris Schmidbauer, Josh Burnham, you guys have a splendid holiday. Again, be safe. Do not get your dumb ass in court. All right? Tuesday or Wednesday. I'm Andre of the Savages. Please be kind, be respectful, be nice. Never cheat on your wife. Get this money over the weekend. Let's talk about it on Tuesday. All right? It's a talk back. Handle your business today.
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12: Hello, everybody. Welcome in. 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Bill Boyle here with you. It's about 6:30 before we pass it off to Bill and Ozzy for the Fighting Irish pregame show. And 7 o'clock kickoff, the Fighting Irish travel over to Walsh Jesuit to take on the Warriors. Warriors actually had a forfeit last week, so they've only actually played one game. Should be a good contest nonetheless. Of course, we'll have all the games for you on the Week 3 schedule. We'll have a couple of guests. Actually, we only have one guest tonight, and that's Jim Oswald, color commentator for Central Catholic. Will be his last game as color commentator for the Central Catholic football broadcast. We'll talk to Ozzy about that. We'll also talk to him about the game over at Walsh and a couple other big matchups tonight as well. Of course, scoreboard show later on tonight. But this is just the first half hour of coverage of high school football here on The Ticket. We're going to take our first time out. This is the Luke and Boyle Campaign for Kindness High School Football Preview Show on the Danny's Cafe and Rossford Network.
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12: 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Again, my name is Bill Boyle. We'll be here with you until 6:30 before the Fighting Irish pregame show. It is week three. Let's hit that week three schedule. Tonight, City League teams in action. Oberlin travels to Woodward. Rogers is at Rossford. Lima Senior taking on Bellefontaine. Edison takes on Start on the road tonight. Maumee taking on Waite. Scott Bulldogs, they take on Cleveland John Hay. Bowser's at Bluffton. Central Catholic taking on Walsh Jesuit, as we mentioned. 7 o'clock kickoff, Bill Clark, Jim Oswald, Jackson Stricker, Tom Fitzgerald on the call for that one. St. Francis is at Perkins. Euclid taking on the Titans. The Titans start off 2-0. I'm sure the Beyer boys are happy about that, and they welcome in a very athletic and fast Euclid team. Davidson is up at Detroit Catholic Central. DCC won their opener last week. They take on a very good Davidson program tonight. Detroit King is at Orchard Lake St. Mary, another good matchup. Whitmer takes on Southview tonight. Finley's at Springfield. Napoleon taking on Anthony Wayne, two teams looking for their first win. Bowling Green is at Clay. Perrysburg taking on Ross. Liberty Benton, another one of those teams looking for their first win, the newest member of the NLL Cardinal Division. They're taking on Northview, two teams that would love to get their first win tonight. Eastwood taking on Wasion. Huron is at Genoa. Oak Harbor's at Port Clinton tonight. Lake's at Evergreen. Woodmore is at Fostoria. Elsewhere, Liberty Center, the Tigers. We'll actually talk to their head coach later on in the scoreboard show. Liberty Center's at Otsego. Of course, the last week for most leagues before their first conference game. Of course, we've talked about it. The NLL don't play their divisional games until the back half of the season, so a couple weeks yet for them. But most leagues dive in to conference play next week. Tenora's at Archibald. Swanton taking on Ottawa Hills, who is 2-0. We'll talk to Ottawa Hills head coach tonight on the scoreboard show, Jeff Skibinski. His team won in dramatic fashion last week over Evergreen, scored a touchdown with about 5 seconds left to take the lead, so we'll see if the Green Bears can keep that momentum. Patrick Henry's at Columbus Grove. Fairview taking on Bryan. Delta's at Gibsonburg tonight, and Pandora Gilboa is at Van Buren. Macomb taking on Elmwood. Lipsick on the road at Riverdale. Lakota is at Arcadia. Montpelier, the Locomotives, take on Edgerton. Hilltop is at Antwerp. Hicksville taking on Eden tonight on the road. Clyde travels to Ashland. Edison and Canton McKinley go to battle tonight. Ontario is at Tiffin Columbian. Defiance taking on Wapak in a Western Buckeye Conference matchup. Kenton is at Ottawa Glandorf. Shawnee taking on Elida. And Salina is at St. Mary Memorial. North of the border games, Bedford, that was actually last night. They took care of Ann Arbor Pioneer 31-7. Pawamo, Westphalia is at Whiteford tonight. Melvindale travels to Erie Mason, and all the eight-man games, eight-man football, taking place tomorrow. All right, we're going to take a timeout. When we come back, we'll talk all things Campaign for Kindness. 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
12: Welcome back, everybody. Glad you're with us again, broadcasting live from the studios tonight as the crew is on the road. Bill Clark, Jim Oswald, Jackson Stricker, Tom Fitzgerald over at Walsh Jesuit as the Irish take on the Warriors tonight at 7 o'clock. Kickoff, of course, just after me, 6:30, Fighting Irish pregame show. But now it's time to talk a little bit of Campaign for Kindness. Our mission statement: to advocate and empower youth to find their voice and facilitate positive conversations with kindness to help those affected by bullying, cyberbullying, that's victims, perpetrators, and bystanders alike, by speaking in schools, presenting our story, programs, setting up kindness rooms, and addressing online social media issues as well. 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All right, we don't have a kindness guest tonight. We gave them the week off for that, but we're going to talk everything Campaign for Kindness, stuff we've talked about already, remind you what's coming up as well. And again, the website for the Lucan T. Boyle Campaign for Kindness is lucanforkindness.org. That's L-U-K-E-N, the number 4, kindness.org. All right, we spoke with my sister, the executive director, last week about the kindness rooms. And if you're a principal or a teacher out there that wants to get involved or wants to get a kindness room, and again, to remind you what a kindness room is, if you the first-time listener, it's a safe space for kids to go, whether it's in a school or a YMCA. Now that I'm told that we're getting into a Y, it's a place where kids can go and do intentional acts of kindness. That's what we're trying to get in these kids' heads that, you know, it's that's what we want to do is be kind. My nephew Lucan, he took his own life as an act of bullying. So we're trying to spread kindness. We tried to take something positive out of that, and that's what we're doing with the kindness rooms. We have a lot of them. They started at Central Catholic High School. I think my sister Sam said we're 24, maybe 25. But again, go to the website, check out how you can get involved with that, or if you want to donate, anything you want to do, get involved with the campaign. Again, lucanforkindness.org. And just a reminder of things coming up for the campaign. Night of Kindness at Reset is in November, but before that, we've talked about it on this show every year we've had the show. Pumpkin Stock is September 26th, a little earlier this year, so that's just 3 weeks away or so. So we'll look forward to that, and we will talk about that in the weeks leading up to Pumpkin Stock. My cousin Sean and family kind of started that. It's a music fest of sorts where our cousin Max plays. Of course, he's from Nashville. He was on The Voice. He comes and plays with a bunch of other musical acts. There's food trucks, alcoholic beverages. It's a family-friendly event, of course. And again, that's September 26th. Mark your calendars. And like I mentioned, we will get into more detail about that as the weeks go and probably get my cousin Sean on to talk about that once again. Other events we do, of course, we do the rally downtown. That's every July. We do that at Hensville Park right next to the ballpark. That's the Campaign for Kindness Rally. Of course, we had that this past July, and I think next year will be number 10. So that's crazy to think about. One of the other events we do that's really fun, we started it 3 or 4 years ago or so, the Skate for Kindness down at the Glass City Metro Park at the Ribbon. That's always in February, so that's something to look forward to as well. Again, if you want to get involved with the Campaign for Kindness, go to our website, lukinforkindness.org. And again, we'll be talking about the campaign the rest of the season. All right, we're going to take another time out. When we come back, we'll talk to Jim Oswald. That's coming up on the Luke and Boyle Campaign for Kindness High School Football Preview Show, live on Danny's Cafe and Rossford Network.
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12: 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You're listening live to the Luke and Boyle Campaign for Kindness High School Football Preview Show, a Week 3 edition. And we mentioned the crew's over at Walsh Jesuit, and we welcome in one of those crew members, Jim Oswald. Ozzy, what's going on, man?
18: Hey, Bill, how's it going back there?
12: Well, we're doing well over here, Oz, and we mentioned you guys traveled over to Walsh Jesuit for the Irish taking on the Warriors of Walsh Jesuit. And before we talk about the game, and well, let's get into it, Ozzy. This is your last game as the color commentator for Central Catholic. You've been doing it for 11 years with Mr. Clark over there. You took over for Tom Gateau when he stepped down. Rest in peace, Mr. Gateau. It's got to be a bittersweet night for you, Ozzy.
18: Oh, certainly, no doubt about it. You know, and then you get to sit in the seat starting next week, so that'll be good. Yeah, it's fun. It's got a beautiful facility here at Walsh Jesuit. Of course, I got a niece that attends school here and a nephew that graduated not last year but the year before that. It's, right now, the weather's perfect for football. A little hot, but that'll probably cool down as we go along, and we'll see what the Irish can do against this very good Walsh Jesuit team.
12: Yeah, hopefully the weather cooperates over there. We looking on the forecast over here, maybe later in the night when games are wrapping up, we might get a couple isolated storms, but hopefully that stays after 10 o'clock or so when the games are all done. But let's talk about that Central Catholic Walsh Jesuit game. Walsh had a forfeit last week, so they've only played one game. That doesn't really matter. They're ready to go. And what are your thoughts on how the Irish, what they need to do to win this game?
18: Well, my insider told me last year that Walsh was going to be average, and they got to the state semis. Yeah. This year he said the same thing, so I'm expecting a pretty good Walsh team to show up tonight. They're going to be physical, and they're going to try to keep Central, to force the quarterback to get rid of the ball when he doesn't want to. Against the run, obviously, they don't want to go. They want to protect the edges, and, of course, the quarterback situation for Central. You know, you hope everybody stays healthy this week.
12: Yeah, absolutely. We've talked about it the last couple weeks or so with the sophomore Lincoln Sellers. He goes down. Cason Dittmeyer steps up against Portage Central and does a nice job of leading that comeback for the Irish. He gets the start tonight. And you mentioned Walsh with a very good defense. They changed their game plan. I mean, if you're the defensive coordinator for Walsh Jesuit, are you changing your game plan at all because you're facing a different quarterback?
18: I don't think so. I think because no matter what quarterback's in there, it's primarily the same offense. Maybe right. Not as much offense when you go with one or the other, but no, I don't think. I think you got to go in. This is what they do. Let's decide what they're going to. We'll take away, and hopefully then they can advance on that.
12: Absolutely. Well, hopefully you guys get out of there with an Irish win. Let's talk about another game. Two local teams that are fighting to get their first win of the season, and two teams that are used to having success. Napoleon is at Anthony Wayne tonight. The Generals, they fell to St. John's last week. Napoleon lost a tough one to Maumee. Who do you like in that one?
18: Boy, that is a toughie. Napoleon always plays great defense, and right now the Generals' offense isn't ticking. They play two good teams, obviously, but their offense isn't gelling where they usually are at this point of the year. So maybe they blow out tonight, but Napoleon defense is stingy and tough, and they're going to give them a battle. We'll give the Generals all they want.
12: All right, and let's talk about one more game. How about this? I'm going to pick a game at random. Let's go Whitmer at Southview. We had Southview on the show the other night. They're 1-1. Whitmer's 1-1. They lost last week. Does Southview have enough to beat the Panthers?
18: They've got enough to compete with them for a while, but I think when it gets into a depth situation, you're going to see Whitmer take over a little, especially on a hot, muggy night. So I would think Whitmer pulls it out, but Southview's going to give them all they want.
12: All right. Ozzy, again, we've enjoyed listening to you over the past 11 years with Mr. Bill Clark over there, and we wish you nothing but the best. Obviously, you're still going to be on the coaches show every Tuesday, so the Irish faithful or any high school football fans will still be able to listen to you. So we appreciate
18: it.
12: I'll be at
18: the Gallagher, I believe, next Friday. That's kind of a big game.
12: Yes, it is. It's at the Glass Bowl, but yes, it is.
18: Yeah,
12: Irish night game next week at the Glass Bowl for sure. All right, Oz, we appreciate it, man.
18: All right, thanks, Bill. We'll talk to you.
12: Yes, sir. That's Jim Oswald, everybody, the color commentator for the Central Catholic broadcast. And we do mention this is his last game over there at Walsh Jesuit. Again, he's done it for 11 years. He came in, as we already mentioned, he came in to take over for the late Tom Gateau. Ozzie's done a great job. There's not too many people in the area or anybody that I know that knows more about the game of football than Jim Oswald. He's very, very knowledgeable about the game. Yes, he's had some health issues over the years, and I think that's ultimately why he decided to step down. But we love Oz. He loves the game of football, and he's done a great job. All right, we're going to take another time out. This is the Luke and Boyle Campaign for Kindness High School Football Preview Show on the Maumee Bay Turf Center Network.
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12: 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About 7 minutes or so of Fighting Irish pregame show with Bill and Oz. And 7 o'clock kickoff over at Walsh Jesuit, the Fighting Irish travel over on the Turnpike to take on the Warriors. And a lot of people around the state might give Walsh the slight edge in this game, but Central Catholic proved last week that they showed a little grit, that they can come back from a deficit. And it's a team in Central that is not really used to having to come back in games. Of course, last year was a little different with that murder's row of a schedule. But Central showed us a little bit of gumption last week as they came back from, on that Thursday night game, came back from a 14-point deficit. And I believe they did all the scoring from there. And they beat a very good Portage Central team who no doubtly will be in the mix in the Michigan High School playoffs, late in the playoffs this year as well. All right, we're going to go ahead and recap that Week 3 schedule. Don't forget, later on tonight after the Central Catholic post-game show will be my final scoreboard show. As Ozzie mentioned, I'm taking over for him in the booth next week at the Glass Bowl for the Irish night game against St. Francis. So tonight will be my final scoreboard show. It's been a long run with the High School Football Scoreboard Show. We've had many sponsors. We've had many show producers. Of course, Josh is the man now. So it'll be a bittersweet moment for myself later on as I'm kind of passing the torch to Mark McCoyak, who was on the show last week. He's actually over in Cleveland to take in the Detroit and Guardian series. So we wish Mark the best, and hopefully the Tigers can take that series. I understand they already lost the first game of the doubleheader, but Mark will be taking over for me starting next week. So that's going to do it for me. This is my last show, last scoreboard show. I'll still be doing the preview show, but tune in tonight after the Central Catholic postgame show for my final scoreboard show. Speaking of scoreboard, let's get to that Week 3 schedule. We'll start at the top. Oberlin taking on the Woodward Polar Bears, Rogers and Rossford. That's a tough game to pick for me. Rossford with a new head coach. Rogers always athletic. We'll see who gets it done there. Lima Senior at Bellefontaine. Edison taking on Start. Maumee is at Waite tonight. Scott is at John Hay over in Cleveland. Bowser on the road at Bluffton. We mentioned Central Catholic and Walsh Jesuit. St. Francis taking on a tough Sandusky Perkins team. Euclid is at St. John's. Davison up north is at Detroit CC. Martin Luther King out of Detroit is at Orchard Lake St. Mary. Should be a real good one there. Whitmer's at Southview. Findlay taking on Springfield. Napoleon's at Anthony Wayne. We mentioned two teams that are hungry for their first win. Perrysburg taking on Ross tonight. That's the battle of the league favorites. Perrysburg picked by the coaches to win the Buckeye division, and Ross, on the flip side of that, picked to win the Cardinal division. We'll see what happens down at Fremont. Eastwood at Wasion tonight. Huron taking on Genoa. Oak Harbor travels to Port Clinton. Lake is at Evergreen. Woodmore on the road at Fostoria. Liberty Center, they just keep rolling. They're out They're at Otsego. Tenora taking on Archbold tonight. Swanton is at Ottawa Hills. Ottawa Hills, the Green Bears looking to go 3-0. Patrick Henry's at Columbus Grove. Fairview's at Bryan. Delta taking on Gibsonburg tonight. Pandora Gittleboa is at Van Buren. Macomb, the Raiders are at Elmwood. Lipsick takes on Riverdale. Lakota's at Arcadia. Montpelier over at Edgerton. Hilltop, the Hilltoppers at Antwerp. Hicksville taking on Eden tonight. Clyde is at Ashland. Edison taking on a tough Canton McKinley team. Ontario's at Tiffin Columbian. Defiance, they travel to Wapak. So the Western Buckeye is playing some league games this week. Kenton's at Ottawa Glandorf. Shawnee's at Elida. Salina taking on the Rough Riders of St. Mary's. North of the border, last night Bedford took care of Pioneer 31-7. Pawamo Westphalia is at Whiteford tonight. Melvindale's at Erie Mason. All the eight-man football games being taking place tomorrow, Saturday. All right, that's going to wrap it up for me. I want to thank Ozzie for joining us one final time here on the Campaign for Kindness preview show. I want to thank you for listening again. 2 minutes, Bill Clark, Jim Oswald, Fighting Irish pregame show, then 7 o'clock kickoff, the Irish take on the Warriors. 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
21: Quick kick that's picked up at the Irish 45-yard line. This is Jeremiah Fuller. He's through the defense. He's got to beat the kicker. Puckett at the five. Touchdown! Central Catholic. A 60-yard kickoff return by the Fuller Rushman. And he is having a night.
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21: It's a Friday night, and that means it's time for Central Catholic Fighting Irish football. Good evening, everybody, and welcome to the Burger King broadcast booth. Tonight it's set up at Cuyahoga Falls, Ohio, the home of the Walsh Jesuit Warriors, as the Fighting Irish go on the road for the very first time. A matter of fact, this is a first and last game for the Fighting Irish, and a special first and last, their first road game. And if you were with Bill Boyle in the preview show, this is also the last game for my partner Jim Oswald after 11 plus years of working by my side here in the Burger King broadcast booth. We'll talk a lot more about that and Ozzie's 11 and a half years calling Fighting Irish football as this game progresses. But the Irish come to work tonight with a 2-0 mark. Last week, they proved they could come from behind, down 14-0 early. The starting quarterback was injured, but a sophomore quarterback came off the bench, Kaysen Dittmeyer, and led the Irish to a 24-14 comeback win, as we hear now in tonight's Central Catholic Rewind.

0: To Robert, he breaks the tackle, breaks another one, still on his feet, down the sideline, and he gets knocked out of bounds at the 25-yard line. Robert Douglas doing a great job right there. Perfect run right there by the sophomore. Now Douglas is in motion left to right. It's going to be Fuller at the five. Touchdown, Central Catholic. From the 12-yard line, the Irish get Fuller to get into the end zone. Good call by the Irish offense, and they are on the scoreboard. It's now 14-6 at the 8:13 mark. Fuller with his second rushing touchdown of the year. Putting him under center. Going to pitch it out right side, and this time it is snuffed out big time by the Fighting Irish. Antonio Elizondo and the Red Rocket, Beckham Vargas, had Curtis nailed. In motion, it's Haywood. They're going to pitch it to Haywood, and he doesn't go anywhere. Antonio Elizondo comes in from his linebacker position. Good morning, good afternoon, and good night. Dropped him back at the 23-yard line.
1: 8:13 to go in the game. Putnam, good snap. And it's blocked. And it's fallen out by the Irish at the 22-yard line. Getting the football was number 26. That was Ziari McCray, and it was blocked. Coming in with the big hand was number 25. That was Troy Yarbrough. Boy, the Yarbroughs are having a big night.
0: Jeremiah Fuller, touchdown! Central Catholic from the 10-yard line. It was Jeremiah Fuller. Kick is up, and the kick is good! Mason Hutterbrinker has given the Irish a 17-14 lead with 5:55 to go in the game.
1: It's going to be a pitch out, and it's a fumble, and the Irish have come up with it again! Antonio Elizondo took the bad snap. It was pitched out to Haywood, and Elizondo picked it up, and the Irish are in business. Douglas in motion, and

0: His third touchdown of the night, his fourth of the year, and the Irish are adding more. It's 23-14. The teams head to the 50-yard marker, and they will shake hands final. Central Catholic 24, Portage Central 14.
1: Some things just belong together. Friday nights and football, families and traditions. Toledo and Tony Pacos. For nearly a century, Tony Pacos has been part of the stories that we share, the memories we make, and the community we're proud to call home. That's why we're honored to support Central Catholic football and the student athletes who represent our city with pride. Tony Pacos, a Toledo tradition since 1932.
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0: I'm Bill Clark, and for the final time over these 11 and a half years, I welcome in my broadcast partner, Jim Oswald. He gives us a unique look at every single game we've done over those 11 and a half years. And tonight, he's doing it again, but this time, it's for the final time. Ozzy, it's going to be different starting next week, but it's been a fun 11 and a half years.
1: Well, thanks, Bill. The time has come. I'm going to retire from this position. Well, people have asked me, why did you decide to retire after three games? I'll be frank and upfront with everybody. I ran out of material.

0: out in space. We talked about the referee's ball marker should be a different color than the orange they use because it looks like a yellow flag sometimes. We talked about how to how to win a game of chess in five moves. We talked about with the changing of leagues, etc. We discussed geography because a lot of these kids on this team have never been outside Lucas County, so trying to help them out in that. Most of all, we tried to have fun, and hopefully you were able to laugh and then while still learning about the game of football. Giving some love to the marching bands was also important, and there are some great ones throughout the state of Ohio. And it's not a full season yet, Bill, but I counted down the five top five we have. And that is number four on the list belongs to the Generals of Anthony Wayne. Number three is the Pioneers of Olin Tansy Orange. And number two is the Ohio University Marching 110. And, of course, the number one marching band is the Ohio State All-Brass Band at the University of Ohio State. Some useless information, the stuff you like, Bill. The University of Illinois was the first band to ever play at a halftime, and the largest college band in the country is Bowling Green State University with over 600 members on their marching team there. Of course, joined the group last week. You only got to see them once. Was Trotwood Madison 2 weeks ago. They had an awesome band, and they played as well as anybody could, so they're in that also. Wanted to do one other thing for my final pregame here. We always had the ballads of Tom Fitzgerald, and I think we ought to do one more just for kicks and giggles. Everybody knows that Tom was a very rich entrepreneur. He returned home from a long trip and came across his gardener as he was driving up the lane. He stopped the vehicle to talk to the gardener and asked the gardener if anything was happening. "Not much," replied the gardener. "Oh, yeah, except the dog died." "What? The dog died? That's terrible. What's my buddy Barney? How did he die?" "He ate the dead horse meat in the barn." "Dead horse meat in the barn? How did the dead horse meat get in the barn?" "From the fire." "Fire? The barn caught fire?" "That's right. The barn caught fire, killed the horse in the barn. The dog ate the meat and he died." "How did the barn catch fire?" "Sparks from the roof of the house." "Sparks from the roof of the house? That's right. A candle got knocked over. The flames from the candles caught the curtains on fire. The flames went up the side of the wall to the roof. The wind blew some sparks over to the farm, to the roof of the barn, and the barn caught fire, killing the horse. The dog ate the bad meat, and he died." "Wait a minute. We don't have candles in the house. Why did the candles come from?" "They were next to your mother's casket. One of the candles fell over, catching the curtains on fire. Flames swept the wall to the roof, blew over to the barn. The barn caught fire, killed the horse. The dog ate the dead horse meat, and he died. My mom died. How did my mother die?" "Okay, I'm going to tell you this, but one more time. Your wife ran away with the mailman, causing your mother to have a heart attack and die. We set up her casket in the parlor with candles at each end. A candle got knocked over, causing the curtains to catch fire. The flames from the curtains went up the wall to the roof. The wind blew sparks from the roof to the barn. The barn caught fire. The fire killed the horse. The horse, the dog ate the dead horse meat, and he died. Other than that, there's not much happening." And we had some salute to the bowels of Tom Fitzgerald.
1: Oh, man.
0: About tonight, Bill, I will say this. This is a beautiful facility here at Walsh Jesuit, and it's an easy off-on turnpike, too. It'd be nice if these two schools could do a little more on a regular basis.
1: All right. Oz, I tell you what, stuff like that we're going to miss, no doubt about it. But we're going to take a break. We'll talk more about Ozzy's 11 and a half years during this broadcast. But right now we'll take a break, and we'll come back and visit with Greg Dempsey, get his thoughts on last week's game and what he thinks about tonight's big game against Walsh Jesuit. And we'll do all of that as we continue from the Burger King broadcast booth right after this timeout on the Maumee Bay Turf Network.
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4: 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A huge win on Friday night, down 14, 24 unanswered points. 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
5: I think we had some toughness to us, if anything. I mean, the way that game started with snaps, injuries, defense. I mean, what could go wrong did go wrong. And to give a good team that can eat a lot of clock that big a lead. A 14-0 lead to a team like Portage is like a 28-0 lead to anyone else. And the whole key was before half, keeping it a two-score game and being able to score and make it a one-score game. I mean, everybody early on gets panicked and you want to get and tie the game up and do what it takes to win early. And the biggest thing was cutting the deficit in half and then, okay, let's settle in, make adjustments with Kaysen and go from there.
4: Watching the kids on the sideline, even when you were down 14, nobody was hanging their heads. Everybody was still being enthusiastic. They were high-fiving everybody when they came off the field. That's got to impress you from the standpoint that these kids don't have any quit.
5: Oh, I mean, that's what you're going to wonder. What are they going to do when your back's against the wall? And, you know, it was a little bit the week before against Trotwood, but last week was a totally different deal. And, you know, heck, sometimes the kids are more resilient than the adults.
4: You talk about injuries, and you always talk about next man up, and you want to have layers of people that come in and take a position when there is an injury. You had an injury to your quarterback, and as you mentioned, Kaysen came in and did an amazing job.
5: Yeah, did a great job. You know, I think one play that you would have considered negative, obviously, it was an interception, but it was just getting out of order of reads. You know, and he started to realize, yeah, just do what it requires, the play asks you to do, and execute it, and he did a great job. I know we didn't ask him to do a lot, but when we asked him to do things, he did it well.
4: Talk a little bit about, for the audience, that what goes into making sure a quarterback is ready to go. I mean, obviously, you want to be ready to go. I'm sure Kaysen was ready if something happened to Lincoln, but the point is, when you get in there and actually have to do it, what do you have to help him with so that he does perform the way you want him to?
5: Well, obviously, during the week preparation, and your second group's not getting as many reps as your first group, so there's that. And then you got a couple days that Kaysen didn't even practice that week, so you're really in turtle mode, in turtle shell mode, and protecting him, protecting the team, and trying to get a feel of things and just let him get his feet wet. You know what it's like getting thrown in there is. People don't understand that either. You're telling a sophomore who's never been in a varsity game, oh, we'll go. And everybody wants you to just run things exactly the same, and that's not the way it works. It grows to that, but, you know, game two, second drive, you're not there yet.
4: talk about the fact that you had a game plan with Lincoln running the show, and then he gets hurt, and then you have to adjust that game plan. Do you lower it expectation-wise when Kaysen comes in so you don't overload him when he steps onto the field for the first time?
5: Lincoln's rather new in our offense and is a young player, so he's still in the growing mode. And these guys are in their infancy of varsity football, and you're trying to make it as easy for them as possible, but still allow yourself to be as aggressive as possible. And each quarterback has their own thing. You know, everybody can do certain things on the menu, but some guys do better than others or are more comfortable with, and that's just what you have to work with on a quarterback to quarterback basis.
4: How much help is the fact that number 7 is standing next to those quarterbacks in the backfield? I mean, having a Jeremiah Fuller there, it's got to take a little bit of the pressure off the quarterback.
5: That sure helps. Is that the truth? I mean, just when you think he's surprised you again, he'll do it two plays later. It's not a surprise. Just, I should say, he dazzles you, because that's what we've all become accustomed to seeing. You know, he's a special player, and he really does a good job of stepping up at the right times.
4: Well, we're going on the road for the first time this week over to Walsh Jesuit, 17-14. Tough game last year. That was the first game of the three that you lost. Looking for revenge, obviously, but what do you expect from the Warriors?
5: Oh, they're a really good football team. I mean, they're big, they're physical. They have a good amount of guys back. It's just that it's a program that over in Northeast Ohio has been a storied program for years, but had a few years where before Coach Alexander got there that people were not aware of what could be done there, and they have built it back up to what it exactly was back when I started coaching, and he just keeps making it stronger.
4: Talk a little bit about, as we wrap up, the keys to get 3-0 instead of an 0-3 start.
5: We have to start better offensively. Our scrimmage against Eds, we started out great offensively, and since then it's been ugly in the first half for whatever reasons, and we've got to start better, even if it's just getting first downs and moving the ball and moving the field position. Scoring points would be good in the first half. Defensively, we're going to have to stop the run and not give up the big play downfield in the passing game. Special teams, their kicker can kick it through the end zone. You're going to see field position be a key point of things. And I think turnovers, I mean, that kind of dictated last year's game. And when you got two teams like this, it's usually the number one thing that can determine any game.
4: I want to backtrack for just a minute. You mentioned special teams, and I think we have to talk about Mason Hunterbrinker. He gives you a weapon that you really haven't had, that you can run a guy out there. But, I mean, he has been pretty much electric, not only with PATs, but giving you an offensive weapon from field goal range.
5: It's definitely great when you can get points. I think the biggest thing with a kicker in high school is the kickoff. I mean, you don't have to cover a kick because it's the end zone. That's huge. And field goals, obviously, when you've been struggling a little bit on offense and you get down there, whether it's by turnover or you have a drive that stalls, it gives you a chance to get points. I sometimes say the kicker being out there is more indicative sometimes of what the offense is doing, but it's good to have that option.
4: Well, we wish you the best of luck. First road game of the season, and hopefully we're talking about a 3-0 start next week.
5: Thank you.
4: That's Greg Dempsey, the head coach of the Fighting Irish. We'll take a break. We got more coming from Walsh Jesuit, the Irish, and the Warriors. And we're back right after this on the Maumee Bay Turf Center.
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4: Welcome back, everybody, to the Burger King broadcast booth. Phil Clark, Jim Oswald with you. We're going to check in with Jackson Stricker in just a couple of minutes. But, Ozzie, obviously the first road game. You got a young quarterback going on the field, a little bit different than being at home. So what are the keys for the Irish to get that third win?
10: Well, I think the biggest key is Walsh didn't play last week. Their opponent had to forfeit the game due to illness on the team. So those guys are hungry to hit somebody besides their teammates. So I think the Irish got to be aware of that. Right? They might get punched in the mouth early, but they got to do like they did last week, keep their composure, and just keep battling. And I think if they control the ball and tempo, they'll be okay.
4: That'll do it for our Frickers pregame show. We'll take a break. When we come back, we'll kick it off. The Walsh Jesuit Warriors hosting your Fighting Irish, and it all gets started right after this timeout. This is Fighting Irish Football on the Danny's Cafe in Rossford.
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13: That's it for tonight's edition of the pregame show. Now you have all the information you need to really enjoy tonight's Scarlet and Gray football game. It's been brought to you by Frickers. 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Now let's head out to the Burger King broadcast booth for all the excitement of Central Catholic Fighting Irish football. Once again, here's Bill Clark and Bill Boyle.
4: Welcome back, everybody. Bill Clark, Jim Oswald with you. It's Ozzie's swan song, and we're going to talk about that all night long. But the focus of our attention right now is the Fighting Irish going to receive the opening kick. They won the toss. That was brought to you by Capers Restaurant at Burn and Heather Downs. And the Irish are going to be moving right to left across the face of your radio. Oliver Nano is going to boot this one, and he does a pretty good job of sticking it into the end zone, and that's exactly what he does right now. Let's go down and check in with Jackson Stricker, because Kaysen Dittmeyer is going to get the start after his good game last week, Jack, but he's on the road. Anything different this week?
14: Yeah, thanks, Bill. Well, Kaysen Dittmeyer entered last week thinking that he was the third-string quarterback, and he entered the season thinking he was the third-string quarterback. And then events happened, and he made it to first string last night after Lincoln Sellers went down with a big injury, and he held his own. He played a phenomenal game and led the Irish to a great comeback victory. And we're hoping he can do the same exact thing tonight, not necessarily a comeback, but play to the caliber he played last week. But, yeah, he's on a road with a huge crowd here at Walsh Jesuit. So we'll see how he plays tonight.
4: All right, it's going to be Fuller getting the call, and he breaks a couple of tackles and gets out from the 20 to about the 25. Fuller comes to the game with 32 carries, 218 yards, four touchdowns. And Ozzie, with Dittmeyer being a sophomore, having Fuller on your side has got to be a huge plus.
10: Oh, that's a real big plus. I mean, you can't ignore him. If you do, he'll run right by it, right around the edge.
4: We'll introduce you to the rest of the starters on the Irish side of the football after we see what happens here, as Fuller will set up in the pistol behind the sophomore, Kaysen Dittmeyer. Now we've got a stoppage in play, as I think it might be an equipment problem, as the center, Stephen Hines, is going to have to leave, and he is going to be replaced by Armad Bankston. So they're working on his helmet. Slow snap. Dittmeyer will pick it up, try to run himself, and he's going to pick up no yardage, probably going to lose two. Let's introduce you to the starting lineup, brought to you by Dan and Tegan Rutsky. Across that front line, left to right, it's Jalen Webb, Max Kobeck, Stephanie Hines, Isaiah Reynolds getting the start tonight at guard, and Jaden Sims. The wide receivers, Amari Iliano, Robert Douglas, Kalen Audman, and David Yarbrough. And the quarterback, as we said, Kaysen Dittmeyer, and the fullback is Jeremiah Fuller. Third down, high snap, crossing pattern right through the hands, unfortunately, of David Yarbrough. Dittmeyer had a little too much on that one, Ozzie, and it'll bring up a punting situation for Drew Dempsey, who's had 10 punts this year, averaging about 35 yards per punt. And back deep for the Warriors at his own 40-yard line will be junior Xavier Steele. So three and out for the Irish. We'll see what happens now when the Turf Sharks get out there. High end-over-end kick, and a fair catch will call for by Steele at the 47-yard line. Let's take a break. We'll be back with the defense of the Irish. No score right after this timeout on the...
3: From kickoff to the game-winning score, Burger King is proud to support local high school football. Stop by after the game and enjoy a flame-grilled meal fit for champions. Burger King, have it your way.
4: Welcome back to the Burger King broadcast booth, everybody. Bill Clark, Jim Oswald with you, and good field position to start out for the Walsh Jesuit Warriors from their own 49-yard line, moving left to right. David Tarnowski, the quarterback, a senior. He's going to roll to his right, get rid of the football, and he gets a receiver. That's Sam Barrett, and he is hit after about a four-yard gain into Central Catholic territory down to the Central 47. Let's introduce you to the Central starting lineup. We call them the Turf Sharks. And that, again, brought to you by Dan and Tegan Rutsky. Across that front wall, Eli Haney, Chris Sanders, and D'Angelo Thornton. The linebacking crew is Rico Doyle, Tim Crowley, Antonio Elizondo. And in that back part of the defense, it's Daquan Roscoe, Savant Hughes, Jason Lawson, Beckham Vargas, and Troy Yarbrough. Second down and seven from the Irish 47. And right up the middle, big hit right there as Elizondo broke through the coverage. They handed it off to their big fullback, Dominic Courthead, and he got nowhere. He lost a yard back to the 49. So it brings up third down and about eight for the hosting Warriors on their first drive of the night, Ozzie.
10: Yeah, it looks like both teams are going to come out. They're both trying to blitz, double blitz. either wide, one wide, wide in, or both inside, and causing the quarterbacks to rush a little bit on their passes. We'll see if the linemen can help out there.
4: John Shea from Juno Beach, Florida, thanking Ozzie for his 11 years of service, and we certainly agree with John on that. Big third down play for the Turf Sharks to see if they go three and out. Turnowski back to pass, looking deep, going that way, and he overshoots his target. So we'll see what happens, what head coach Nick Alexander will do here. Alexander in his eighth year with a career record of 62-22. So it will bring up fourth down. Well, we've got a penalty on the play. I didn't see that. What'd they call? Offsides on Central, so that'll make it a little easier coming up on fourth down as they'll move the ball. Well, I guess it'll be a first down.
10: That's more than a 5-yard penalty.
4: Yeah. Well, the Irish jumped and it cost him. They had him ready to go three and out, but a little anxious, and you can't do that on the road. A holding call against the Irish. First and 10, now the ball at the 39 of Central Catholic. No score. 9:05 to go here in the first quarter. Turnowski going to keep it himself, going up the middle left side. And he fumbles the football. The Irish say they have it. Let's see. Hold on. The Irish have come up with the football. They stripped Turnowski when he tried to go over left tackle. And the Irish offense turns them away, or I should say the Turf Sharks turn them away. I want to thank the Helm Instrument Company and the Wilhelm family, Don, Nancy, Mary, Rick, Mike, Tom, Liz, and Joyce in their second 50 years of quality worldwide business. 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Empty backfield for the sophomore, Dittmeyer. First and 10 from the Irish 35. They're moving right to left, and this is Douglas coming into the backfield, but goes back the other way, gets the handoff, and picks up a couple of yards out to about the 37-yard line.
10: You know, Bill, same thing they started out last week, is they're getting off the ball of the line, make contact, and they're done. You got to run through those guys. That's what busted a couple touchdowns last week, but without that, you're getting nothing.
4: Second down and seven now for the Irish in their traveling white jerseys with the gray numerals, gray pants with the scarlet stripe down the side. The Warriors in their home maroon, trimmed in gold. Dittmeyer back to pass, bullet pass out. He's got a receiver, hit immediately, but not until he gets across the 40. They're going to mark him at the 42. They need to get to the 45 to keep this drive alive, so we'll call it third down and three for the Fighting Irish. The Warriors got a first down via penalty. The Irish are trying to get there first. Dittmeyer with Fuller off his right hip. Now they'll check that he can take that horn somewhere. Third down and three. Dittmeyer calls for the football, swings it out. He's got a receiver and a catch and a first down.
15: Dittmeyer's pass.
4: Great catch right there by number nine. That is Tuan Gaston Jr., a 5'8 junior. So a great pass right there by Dittmeyer. And folks, we're glad to say the sun is out. No rain in the forecast. We're kind of wondering about that on the drive over, but Mother Nature's cooperating tonight. First and 10 for the Irish. Ball in their own 46. Moving right to left. No score. 7:15 to go. This is Fuller up the middle. Hill's put his head down. And for the first time tonight, the Irish get into Warrior territory. The ball will be marked at about the 47-yard line. Tonight's first quarter brought to you by Monette's Market. 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Monette's Market, keeping it fresh since 1951. Second down and three for Central Catholic from the Warrior 42. Dittmeyer calls for the football, and he's going to keep it himself, trying to bounce outside, and that was not a good move. The sophomore made a mistake right there, Ozzie.
10: Yeah, no, I think he wasn't the only one. I think a couple of the backs or running linemen went the wrong direction because when he first got the snap, he looked to throw it, and like whoever he was looking for wasn't there.
4: So now that makes third down a little tougher. It goes back now to the 49 of the Irish. They need to get to the 44 of the Warriors. Dittmeyer calls for the football, looks downfield, flushed out of the pocket right, gets rid of the football. He's got Robert Douglas and a first down at the 40-yard line. Big move right there as Dittmeyer rolled to his right and found Robert Douglas, the sophomore, now with his sixth catch, 104 yards coming in with one touchdown.
10: He went through his reads perfectly, saw the reads weren't there, so he rolled out a little bit. His receiver got open, hit him right on the sidelines.
4: Our sideline report earlier brought to you by our family of sideline restaurants around Northwest Ohio, 1430 Holland for one in Maumee. Great food all the time. Sideline Sports Eatery joining us on our broadcast. First and 10, the ball inside the 40 at the Warrior 38, 5:52 to go, first quarter, no score. Douglas in motion left to right. Dittmeyer calls for the football, hands it off to Fuller. He slips a couple of tackles and gets down to the 30, but fumbles it, and now they say, nope, they fumbled the football. And it was picked up by Steele before it ran out of bounds. Well, both teams now have a turnover and a fumble, and that stops the Irish.
10: Yeah, they just got to keep feeding Fuller for a while here until everybody gets settled in, because he had a nice two runs up the middle on this drive before they turned it over, and he did fumble it, but he's got to hang on to that ball.
4: Mike Kruzel checking in from Nashville saying congratulations to Oz. Joe Anti says many thanks to Ozzy and go Irish. And Debbie Schwartz and Maumee saying go Irish. Bruce and Mary Jane Roberts checking in as well in West Toledo. First and 10 from the 25 of the Warriors, moving left to right and no score. Running back off each hip for Ternowski. He's handed it off to his big running back, and he breaks through. It's a foot race now for Mason Rogers, and he's going to get run down by Keon Robinson, who's playing in his first game tonight. After missing the first two with injury, he went over right tackle, and there was nobody there wearing a white jersey, and he takes it all the way down to the Irish 29.
10: A good chase down, though, by the Irish defense. They did a double blitz on the Warriors' left side, and so that we were outmanned on the right side, right where the Warriors ran the ball.
4: So the Turf Sharks are going to bowl their collective next. First and 10 from the Irish 29. No score, 5:16 to go here in the first quarter. Ternowski, he'll put Cordett off his right hip. Calls for the football, quick bullet pass out. And that catch is made right there by Cameron Brunson, a freshman. And almost got free, but was dragged down by Khalil Altman.
10: Altman did a nice job of wrapping up, and they're going to have to do that against these backs and receivers tonight. Not what we saw last year in the middle of the season. Guys getting out one-on-one.
4: 7-yard gain on that pass for Ternowski, the 6-foot, 195-pound senior. He was running the show last year at the Gallagher, where the Warriors got a 17-14 win over Central Catholic. Second down and 3. Again, two backs off each hip. Ternowski's going to hand it off to Cordett. He puts his head down, breaks a couple of tackles, and gets inside the 20 down to the 17-yard line. And this is another one of those games, Ozzie, where you're not going to stop that guy trying to get him on the shoulder.
10: Oh, no. I was just thinking that. We had a great open field tackle the previous play. This one, two tacklers way too high.
4: So that's a first down, ball in the red zone now for the Warriors at the 18-yard line of Central Catholic, trying to convert the turnover. The Irish couldn't do anything with the turnover that the Warriors gave them earlier, but the home folks are trying to change that. This is going to be Cordhead turning the corner, heading to the end zone, touchdown. He went right around the corner with no problem whatsoever and scored from 18 yards out.
10: Same play they ran where they picked up the big 43 yards. And, again, we got caught in a blitz on the wrong side. And they got the chest match mark down there and had us outnumbered around the edge.
4: Well, they took the fumble, but now we're coming back. Forget that. That's going to be a penalty, a hold against. Maybe that's why he was so open going around. I tell you what, this official really takes his time throwing the flag. We don't see it. So wipe the touchdown off the board. Sorry, folks. I apologize. Ball goes back to the 21 now. First down and 13.
10: We'll let it go this time, Bill. But no more.
4: I'm watching the play, and all of a sudden behind it, we get a hold call. So a break for the Irish. Let's see what they can do with it. Rogers and Wolfsugar off the left and right hip of Tarnowski. Back to pass. Tarnowski going into the end zone and overshoots his target. Almost brought it down as Khalil Altman was defending. Ball gets knocked away. That'll stop the clock with 3:42 to go in the first quarter and make it second down and 13.
10: These wide receivers will make you go after that ball. They're glued to you all the way down the field. And they get really good at the little push-off that you can do and get open deeper. They're real good at that.
4: Ronald Hargrove, listening in South Toledo, says thanks to Ozzy. And Matt Mernon, Kevin Mernon, and Kathy Mernon said, go Irish and go Rockets. They're listening outside Spartan Stadium up in East Lansing. Second down and 13. Tarnowski back to pass under pressure. Dumps it off and throws it incomplete, trying to get it to Mason Rogers, but he missed it. I'll let you know, folks, that they've got a pretty good kicker, they being the Warriors, in the game against Highland, the first game of the year. Oliver Nano hit a 51-yard field goal. So that's a pretty good piece of offense to have in your pocket. Third down and 13. Ball remains on the 21 of the Irish, the Irish jump. That is Chris Sanders, a senior, and he knows better than that.
15: So against the Irish, it'll be 5 yards.
4: So that'll walk off 5 yards and move it down to the 16. So that'll make it 3rd and 8.
10: Well, these are the places where you have to be really extra focused on that because you know teams are going to do it to you. They've done it for the last 10 years in Central.
4: Abby Cruz and the Snakes checking in from Kansas City.
10: Did it
4: again. So that's getting very close to a first down, courtesy of the Turf Sharks. That was Eli Haney, the junior, that time he jumped.
10: And he's right over the ball. I don't get that at all.
4: Yep.
15: Bring up 3rd and 3.
4: So that makes it 3rd and 3. The Irish are having some problems early in this ballgame. The fumble and then the huge run by Mason Rogers gets them down here. They had a touchdown, but it was called back for holding. And then two back-to-back encroachment penalties for the Irish have given the Warriors 3rd down and 3 instead of 3rd down and 13. Ball's at the 11-yard line. No score in the game. 3:37 to go here in the first quarter. Tarnowski hands it off to Corton, trying to turn the corner. Cuts back inside, but a good tackle right there for the Fighting Irish. That was Jason Lawson coming up from his safety position, but not until it was a first down for the Warriors, and now it's 1st and goal from the 5.
10: And their running backs do a nice job of hiding behind that offensive line to get their seam, whether it's in front of them or a cutback route. And here I would look for that, the getting on the edge on this one like they did on their two big runs.
4: So, again, it'll be Walshlager and Cortland right and left off the hips of David Tarnowski. 1st and goal from the 5. The Irish showing blitz. Here's Cortland trying to turn the corner. The Irish turn it up and drop him right back at the line of scrimmage. Good pursuit right there. D'Angelo Thornton made the first hit, the defensive end. They closed it down. So that'll make it 2nd and goal from the 5. The Daras listening in West Toledo say thanks to you, Oz, for your many years of dedicated service to Irish football. There'll be big shoes to fill. And then he said, go ahead and beat Walsh. Joe Bush checking in, as always, from Toronto, Canada. So 2nd down and goal from the 5, down to 2:20 and running in the first quarter. No score yet in the ball game. Cortland off the right hip for Tarnowski. Calls for the football. Tarnowski himself going to try to keep it himself. He'll get inside the 5 to about the 3, and Jason Lawson comes in and takes another nice tackle to slow things down.
10: Yeah, that
4: 3rd down and goal.
10: As we talked earlier, that tackle was around the leg, so it was able to keep him from going into the end zone.
4: And they bring in another quarterback at this point. This is Ben Beal. He's a 6-foot senior, so he will be at quarterback. And he'll put John Walschlager off his left hip. Emmett Tobin in the slot. Third down and goal from the three. It's going to be Beal, and he's in for the touchdown. So a three-yard run.
10: Well, Bill, it's one of these games again. Defensive line right now, besides jumping offside, not staying focused, are standing up, and they're getting pad on pad by the offensive line, and they're just blowing them off the line and pushing them back. And, you know, same way last week started.
4: Well, now they have a unique setup for the extra point. Four split to the far side, three people over the ball, two people in the backfield, and two split far to the left. Now they'll bring the kicker over, and as we said, he's pretty good. Hit a 51-yarder versus Highland.
15: Not long for the point after. Ben Beal will hold.
4: He's a junior. Out of a Beal hold. Good snap. Kick is up, and kick is good. 7-0 Warriors. We'll take a break. More football on the other side of this timeout. This is Fighting Irish Football on the Danny's Cafe.
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4: Welcome back, everybody, to the Burger King broadcast booth with Jim Oswald, his final broadcast in the Burger King broadcast booth. Jackson Tricker in the sideline, Tom Fitzgerald working the numbers. 9-play, 75-yard drive. Mike Hendricks is listening up at Lake Diane, thanking Ozzie for his insight over the years. Coach Knoffel and Neil Sullivan checking in from the Sherbrooke Stadium with the Rockets on TV. Wants to wish Ozzie good luck as well. Ruth Magnus listening in from Toledo. And Nano ready to put foot to football. And this is going to be a squib that's going to be picked up by Fuller at the three. Looking to come left. Now goes back right, stiff arms the tackler, down the sideline, looking for a break. He's still on the way. He's going to go all the way at the 20, 15, 10, 5, touchdown! Central Catholic, a 97-yard kickoff return by the Fuller Rushman. And just like that, the Irish are a Mason Hunterbreaker extra point away from tying us up.
10: I was going to almost say he shouldn't have grabbed it. He should have went up and grabbed it, but he let it bounce a little bit towards the goal line. Then I thought he was going to back in the end zone, which would have put it at the 20. But as he was doing that, he looked where the lanes were, and he found a lane up the middle, over to the right sidelines, and down the field.
4: Mason Hunterbreaker perfect on extra points this year, 6-for-6, out of a Beckham Vargas hold. Good snap, kick is up, and it's blocked. So the Warriors will keep a 7-6 lead, and we'll take a break. Back with more football after this timeout on the Maumee Bay Turf Center.
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4: Obviously was a very fast return as far as the Fighting Irish go, but unfortunately the extra point by Mason Hunterbrinker was blocked, so the Warriors will hold on to a very slim 7-6 margin.
10: Well, the special teams have not been the Irish friend so far this year. They had issues the first two games, and tonight he came right up the middle, just untouched. I don't know if they were short a guy or not. I didn't double check that.
4: I want to say go Irish and congrats to Ozzie from John Baja from the class of 79, listening in Point Place, Pete and Jim Schwartz and family, and the Bouchel family, and the O'Donnells from Maumee Bay State Park checking in as well. We appreciate that. Mark Hayes said, you just can't replace the wisdom of Oz. Great return. Get the defense moving. I'm going to check in with Jackson Stricker after this kickoff as Mason puts foot to football and booms this down, and it's going to be taken in the end zone. So let's go down to Jackson Stricker. A unique matchup tonight, Jack, correct?
14: Yeah, Bill. Well, we talked last week about a little bit of recognition that Coach Dempsey received from Max Preps, and Max Preps is now giving recognition to the team as a whole. Right now, this matchup being played against Walsh Jesuit, this is one of three games across Ohio this weekend featuring two top 25 teams. Central is ranked 11th in the state, while the Warriors check in at number 9. So this is a in for sure, or I guess a clash of the Irish and the Warriors, and definitely a game that's going to have the eyes of everyone across the state.
4: All right, Jack, we appreciate that. That sideline report brought to you by the Sideline Family of Restaurants at 6060 Renaissance Place in Toledo. And the give right up the middle is going to go pick up about 3 yards on that particular play. The ball carrier that time, John Walschlager. He's a senior, 5'11", 200 pounds. 7-6 is our score. 60 seconds left in the first quarter.
10: Irish came with a corner man blitz there and was able to keep the lineman from getting to that second level because of that blitz, and kept the game to just a couple yards there, so instead of what could have been a long one.
4: Great crowd on hand, especially on the home side, and a pretty good contingent of Irish faithful have made the trip over here to Cuyahoga Falls. Full house backfield again for quarterback David Ternowski. Now he'll flip his running backs left and right. Out of the shotgun, play action fake. Ternowski rolling to his right under pressure, gets rid of the football, and gets his receiver. A nice leaping grab by Sam Barrett right there. That's his second catch of the night. And that's going to be good for a first down up over the 30 to the 32-yard line of the Warriors. As we said, they're moving left to right.
10: Little comeback route there for the Warriors. And they've been impressive on offense so far, even after a couple penalty slowed them down and a turnover.
4: Michelle McVicker checking in from Oregon. We appreciate that. First and 10 for the hosting Warriors. Ball at their own 32. We have a 7-6 affair. Last year it was close too. The Warriors won it 17-14. Now Corred off the left hip of Ternowski with trips to the right side. It's going to be Corred. He'll put his head down, spins away from trouble, and holds on to the football and gets dropped at about the 38-and-a-half-yard line. That's good for a first down.
10: That was a bizarre play to a point because they had him wrapped up, but the two guys up top on the shoulders. So they keep talking about that. This first quarter comes to an end. We'll send the break here, Bill.
4: We'll take a break and come back. We'll start the second quarter after one. The hosting Warriors lead the Irish 7-6. This is Fighting Irish Football on the Maumee Bay Turf Center.
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4: Welcome back to the Burger King broadcast booth, everybody. Bill Clark, Jim Oswald, Ozzie's final game hitting the Burger King broadcast booth, but you're still going to hear him. He's still going to be doing the coaches show every Tuesday night with Bill Boyle and Jackson Stricker. Bill Boyle will be moving up to be my partner starting next week when the Irish take on St. Francis. And for the third time tonight, the Irish jump off sides. This time it was Anthony Pope, and once again, it was Eli Haney.
10: The That's exactly what Coach Hunnenbrinker is going to do, is get him off the field. Let's have a talk with him, see what's bothering him.
18: First and 10 Williams.
4: Coming in is D'Angelo Thornton to replace Chris Sanders. Sanders, as you mentioned, Ozzie, right over the ball and also a senior. He's got to have more focus than that. Four receivers in the pattern. Turnovsky puts a running back off his right hip. 7-6, Warriors just underway, starting the second quarter. Turnovsky back to pass, going deep, and has a receiver. And it's finally going to be dragged down by Soleil Hughes. Great play right there. Number one, Sam Barrett. That's his third catch of the night. He got behind Hughes, and Hughes made a touchdown-saving tackle, and it's first and goal for the Warriors at the 7-yard line.
10: Excellent route by the Warriors. Great timing from the quarterback. He looks really comfortable back there right now. So the Irish are going to have some work to need to be done to hang around this game.
4: All right, the Irish are going to load up the box now as some of the defensive backs will head off the field, and the Irish will put some more beef up front. First and goal from the 7-yard line. The Warriors gave up a 97-yard kickoff return, but they're knocking on the door to get more on there. Here's Korab from a direct snap going over left tackle. Puts his head down, still moving those legs, and finally gang tackled at the 2-yard line.
10: We talked about their break, Bill. Irish mentioned it earlier, so I got to do it again because the same thing. They're playing too high to get. They're not getting pad on pad with the arm extension.
4: Pat and Wagner and Mark Smith are listening. And remember, Ozzy, since he was kids, which means he's old, he's welcome to the Victory Bonfire on Yale anytime. No, second down and goal to go from the 2. Again, direct snap to Korab. He'll put his head down, and he is in for the touchdown. Another big play for the Warriors, Ozzy. They had the big run on the last time that turned into a touchdown, and then a huge pass play moments ago, and they put them inside the red zone, inside the 10, to be more specific.
10: And a penalty to help that drive stay alive. Defensive penalty on the Irish.
4: Nono in again for the extra point, the right-footed junior.
10: Last time he put it in the lane 7 of the track.
4: He's got a pretty powerful leg. That's a chip shot. It's 14-6. Warriors, we're back with more football after this timeout. This is Fighting Irish Football in the Danny's Cafe in Rossville.
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4: Welcome back, everybody. Bill Clark, Jim Oswald in the Burger King broadcast booth. Ozzie's final game, and we're getting a lot of congratulations for Ozzie. John Bishop says, good luck, Irish, and congrats to Ozzie. Don and Julie Zerniak listening in from West Toledo, sending a big thank you to my partner, Jim Oswald. Appreciate that. It has been a fun 11-plus years, no doubt about that. A couple of state championships along the way, and a lot of laughs up here in the Burger King broadcast booth. 14-6.
10: Maybe the greatest state championship game ever.
4: Yep.
10: Was the next year I started.
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6: 25 years, 40, 50, 60 and beyond. 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
4: Welcome back, everybody, as the Irish will go to work from their own 20-yard line. A pretty good start for most offenses after Mr. Nono gets the chance to kick off. Showing blitz. And this pass is over the head of Douglas, but right into the hands of David Yarbrough. I think he was the intended receiver. Yeah. I think Douglas ran the wrong route, but the Irish were lucky to pull that down as they pick up 9 yards on that play. Kaysen Dittmeyer in his very first game last week coming in for the injured Lincoln Sellers was 5 of 6 for 48 yards, and so far so good tonight. Four receivers in the pattern. Again, the Warriors showing blitz. 10:09 and running in the second quarter, a 14-6 advantage for the hosting Warriors. Dittmeyer out of the shotgun. Play action fake, swings it out. This one's low. Goes through the hands and feet of Robert Wagner. And that's a very dangerous pass, Ozzy, because I don't know if Dittmeyer is showing that too soon, but those defensive backs for the Warriors, their eyes get real big.
10: Well, part of it is they're trying to set a couple things up with that. And he also threw that off his back foot, so that did help.
19: It's
4: third down and one for the Fighting Irish. Fuller off the left hip of Dittmeyer. He checks the far sideline. It's Fuller. It's a first down. He'll get a couple more over the 30 to the 32. I'm not sure that horn is really supposed to be able to be played while they're trying to run signals. So a first down for the Irish up across the 30 to the 32. They trail by 8. 14 to 6. 9 and 40 and running before halftime. In motion now, it's Eliano right to left. They're going to swing it out to him on the sideline. He goes up the sideline, and he'll get short of the first down. Dragged down, it looks like, around the 40. Let's see if they mark it. Yep, they'll mark it right at the 40.
10: Nice.
4: So that'll bring up third down and 2.
10: Nice blocking by the other wide receivers to help him pick up a few more yards.
4: That was a nice pass by Dittmeyer right there.
19: Deal on the snap for the Warriors, second and 2.
4: Ellen Best from the class of 98, and her mom, Charlotte Best, 67 graduate, and one of the best teachers ever at Central Catholic, listening from Sylvania.
10: I thought you were the best teacher.
4: No, not even close. They're cuddled in blankets because the AC is cold. They're cheering for the Red Hot Irish, though. Second down and 4. Here's Fuller stepping through the defense again, and he'll get another first down out to the 45.
10: They need just a control drive here. No mistakes. 5-6 yards of carry will work. 3 yards of carry will work. Just don't start going backwards.
4: 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First and 10 from the Irish 40. They're moving left to right, trailing by 8. 8:14 to go here in the first half. Dittmeyer back to pass, under pressure, going deep, looking for Yarbrough. He's got it at the 15-yard line. Great catch by David Yarbrough. He got behind the defense. His third catch of the year, and the Irish are in the scarlet zone, and that's sponsored by the Degnan Group at Key Realty, helping sellers be successful. Call Keith Degnan at 419-345-78. 0-8, and the sophomore showing off his arm. Oz.
10: Yeah, and he got, I think that's going to help his confidence a little bit, because he folded it up there perfect, let him right down the middle of the field on the left hash, and in for the first down.
4: Out of the pistol formation, it's Fuller again. This time they snuff it out, and he runs into a wall of maroon and gold.
10: Double blitz there again by the Warriors.
4: Jeff Melcarey checking in. Thanks to Coach Oz for all the time he's done for so many. Extremely grateful and blessed to call him a friend since we were in high school and reffing CYO hoops together. Go Oz! Second down now and 11. Ball goes back to just short of the 15-yard line. 14-6, the Irish on the short end, but trying to change that right here. And Greg Dempsey wants to talk it over. We'll take the timeout with him. 7:10 to go in the first half, and we're back with more Fighting Irish football after this on the Danny's Cafe and Rossman.
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4: Now the Fighting Irish showed they could come back last week, Ozzie, and they're

0: of St. Thomas, where Hall of Famer Ron Wessel says, go Irish, hit him hard and bring back a D.
1: Wessel.
0: Thanks for checking in, Wessel. Third down and 12. Fuller off the left hip of Dittmeyer. Three receivers in the pattern. Dittmeyer calls for the football, rolls to his left, looks, goes into the end zone, and it's going to be overshot. His intended receiver was Amari Iliano, and we'll see what Greg Dempsey decides to do here on fourth down. And they're bringing in Mason Hunnenbrinker to try to get at least three out of this drive. It's 14-6 right now. Mason Hunnenbrinker doing a nice job so far this year. 3 of 4 as far as field goals go. He's missed, but he's also hit from 31, 35, and 29. This will be a 32-yard field goal. Luke Smith will send it back. Beckham Vargas, the Red Rocket, will put it down. Low snap. Now Vargas is going to have to run, looking for some help.
1: He's got speed, but
0: and he's going to get rolled down at the 20-yard line. Another mistake for the Fighting Irish on special teams, as Vargas couldn't handle the low snap. And the Irish come away with nothing. We'll take a break. More football after this on the Danny's Cafe in Rockford.
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0: First and 10 for the Warriors after the turnover at their 18. Here's Cortland trying to turn the corner, and he gets drilled as he does turn the corner. Coming up to make the tackle was number 25 for the Central Catholic Fighting Irish. That's Troy Yarborough.
1: You know, Yarborough's lucky he didn't break away from that, because, again, you're making contact, just half wrapping around the shoulder. They got to take these guys' legs out. The more they pump those legs, the further they're going to go.
0: Joe Arendt from the class of 80 listening in Blissfield, Michigan. We appreciate that. Oh, a big play for the Irish on offense, a big 42-yard pass, but then they come up short in a missed snap, and they come away totally empty. Second down and 7. Back to pass, quick pass out. This is Barrett again, and he's going to get run out of bounds by Yarborough. I got him for at least 4 catches so far, Ozzie. He has been Mr. Chernowski's favorite receiver to this point.
1: Yeah, and he runs a real nice curl comeback route. He does it inside and he does it outside. And they've been doing a nice job of running the defensive backs off, coming up and getting the ball delivered right on where it needs to be.
0: So it's first down, ball comes all the way out to the 34 of the Warriors. They're moving right to left for the 14-6 lead. 5:20 to go before the intermission. Again, full house backfield, Warriors. Chernowski in the shotgun. Now they'll flip the running backs. Chernowski back to pass. He's going to go deep again, looking for Barrett. And this time overshoots his target by about 15 yards as they're going after Yarborough, the freshman. He did a nice job there going toe-to-toe with Mr. Barrett, who's a senior.
1: He was kind of held on that, too, at the end. That's a good defensive play there.
0: Stay with us at halftime. Besides the halftime stats from Fitzy, we'll also visit with Brittany Dower, who is the Director of Enrollment at Central Catholic, talking about all the things that young people can look forward to. They want to become the class of 2031 at Central. Chernowski now checks the near sideline to his head coach, Nick Alexander. Two receivers far side, one to the near side. 14-6 Warriors. It's going to be Cortland trying to go outside, cuts back inside. Now breaks the tackle. Again, arm tackles for the Irish. And Cortland's going to get run out of bounds down at the 30-yard line of Central Catholic. He was dead to rights at his own 30, but three Irish defenders tried to tackle him at the shoulders. He broke away, no containment on the left side, and he picks up a 40-yard run.
1: You had him stopped at the line of scrimmage. But again, we just talked about three or four times now in the last minute about you got to wrap

0: up and take him out low. This high tackling is going to cost him in the long run.
1: Well, it's costing him right now, that's for sure. Thanks to the Helm Instrument Company and Don and Nancy, Mary, Rick, Mike, Tom, Liz, and Joyce in their second 50 years of quality worldwide business. 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Chernowski back to pass. Now it's going to be a quarterback draw. The Irish sniff that out and drop him right back at the line of scrimmage. Good play right there by Chris Sanders, the nose tackle, who sniffed that one out.
0: Stayed home, played his gap, right, found the ball, and brought him down.
1: 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So now pistol formation with Mr. Tanoski, 425 and running. Now they'll pull up right next door. This is Mason Rogers trying to turn the corner. Cuts up, and this time a good tackle by Keon Robinson. And I'll tell you what, Ozzie, it's good to have Keon back. He was all-league last year as a linebacker, and he missed the first two games for injury. But he's back now, and I think he makes a difference on the Turf Sharks.
0: Oh, there's no doubt he makes a huge difference for the Sharks.
1: Mike Young checking in, saying don't wait all night for the comeback. Central, appreciate that.
0: Central Chernowski almost now, jumped, but he didn't encroach.
1: Three receivers to the near side, one to the far side. Cortland off. It's a quick pass out.
2: Double
1: now it's
2: pass.
1: Going to be a double pass, and it's going to be a touchdown. The Irish did not get it to go.
0: Did not read the running back. Went backwards, so it was a lateral for the first throw and the second pass. Defensive backs got caught sniffing up that one and almost got him, but not in time before he walked into the end zone for a 20-6 Walsh Jesuit lead.
1: 40-yard touchdown pass, double pass, and it cost the Irish. Anano up now for the extra point. Good kick, up, and it's 21-6 in favor of the hosting Warriors. We'll take a break. More football coming back. The Irish on offense after this on the Maumee Bay Turf.
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1: 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It's Nano. I'm going to kick this one into the end zone, so the Irish will come out to the 20 after we come back from this timeout on the Danny's Cafe in Rossford.
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1: The Irish hole is a little bit bigger now, a 21-6 lead. That was a six play 80-yard drive and a double pass put another six on the board. Here's Dittmeyer, play action fake, rolled him to his right, gets rid of the football. He's got Yarborough, and he's up the sideline for a first down out to the 31-yard line. Second catch of the night for Mr. Yarborough.
2: If he can do that a few more times, they won't be blitzing as much. So good to make those plays positive plays.
1: Our good buddies Don and Mike in the Witness Protection Program listening in West Toledo. Want to wish Ozzie nothing but the best. Thanks for 11 and a half years of amazing calls. You will be missed, no doubt about that. Out of the shotgun, quick pass over. This is Eliano. He goes up the sideline, picks up a quick.
2: That looked like it was going to be picked five, for a second.
6: Steps out of bounds at the 35-yard
1: line. We got a penalty on the play.
6: Looks like it's going to be holding against Central Pittsburgh.
1: I don't know how you could hold it. Well, play was only like 2 seconds long.
2: I could tell you how it's my boy Brad Maxie. Maxie down there still playing high again. He got beat, so he reached out and tucked the jersey.
1: Okay. So that play goes for naught. That'll walk it all the way back to the 25-yard line.
6: First and 16.
1: They need to get to the 41.
2: You don't have to get it all at once here. You got
1: Nope. Couple
2: plays to get shorten up that yard mark.
1: Only touchdown so far tonight was a 97-yard kickoff return by the rushman. The Irish offense with a couple of big plays but couldn't get it into the end zone. Here's Fuller again over left tackle trying to bounce outside, and a nice open field tackle right there by Nathan Allen.
2: Absolutely wonderful open field tackle.
1: Well, you don't take those legs out from Fuller. He's got another 15 or 20 yards.
2: Oh, yeah.
1: 3 minutes to go in the first half. The Irish down 21-6. Penalties have not been the friends of the Irish in this first half. Several drive increasing encroachment penalties on the defense. Dittmeyer with Fuller off his left hip, three receivers in the pattern. Douglas in motion. They're going to give it to Douglas around the left side. And he gets out to the 35, and that's where he will be dropped. That'll bring up third down and about 12 yards, we'll call it.
2: A little double move out here for the Irish. I find the guy open down the hash mark.
1: Well, we know Dittmeyer's got an arm. He threw a 42-yard strike. Yeah, the horn that everybody is complaining about on our broadcast is right below us, so we can't avoid it. Now an empty backfield for Dittmeyer with five receivers in the pattern.
2: Tried to get him to jump, but they save themselves.
1: Now Greg Dempsey will call a timeout. We'll take a break as well. Save our ears, and we'll be back with more right after this on the Danny's Cafe and Roscoe.
7: 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And go Irish!
1: Well, Greg Dempsey, Ozzie didn't like what he saw, so he called a quick timeout and a big third down play for Central Catholic.
2: Yeah, I think he saw what the Warriors defense was lined up at, and he didn't like it at all. Because he called timeout, got his troops together, and we'll see if they can do anything. Third ball.
6: Now let's get back up.
1: 21-6, the Irish are down.
6: Let's go!
1: Empty backfield. Dittmeyer goes across the middle, and he's got Robert Douglas inside the 45-yard line. The sophomore comes up with another big grab, and the Irish drive continues with 1:45 to go here in the first half. The Irish trailing 21-6.
2: I really liked how Dittmeyer stepped up in the pocket, gave his receiver another second or two to get open, which he did, and he was able to pick him out of a crowded defensive back.
1: I was going
2: to
1: say, he kind of threaded a needle on that particular play. Three receivers in the pattern. Dittmeyer back. Good protection again. Looking deep and going deep for Yarborough. He's got it at the five, and he's down at the three-yard line. Two big bombs by Dittmeyer. One to Douglas and the second one of the night to Yarborough. And the Irish are in the Scarlet Zone, brought to you by The Degnan Group at Key Realty, helping sellers get top dollar. 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Now the Irish have got to net the scoreboard. First and goal. It's going to be Fuller looking for help. Puts his head down, and it's a touchdown! Central Catholic! From 3 yards out, the Fuller rush man gets to the end zone for the second time tonight. And Dittmeyer with some big plays got the Irish into the end zone, and it is now 21-12. And Mason Hunnenbrinker back on the field for the extra point.
2: Bill, that's why, in my opinion, and I had, when Dempsey was the defense coordinator start, we had big conversations about this. Calling the timeout when he did the start of this drive is not wasting the timeout, and that just proved it right there.
1: Hunnebrinker puts this one up and through. It is 21-13. The Irish on the short end, but we're back with more football. 60 seconds left in the first half. This is Fighting Irish Football on the Maumee Bay Turf Center Network.
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1: Welcome back to the Burger King broadcast booth, everybody. Six plays, 80-yard drive. The biggest play, a 47-yard pitch and catch from Kason Dittmeyer to David Yarbrough. His second big catch of the game. And the Irish, thanks to the Fuller rush man, go in on the next two plays to get seven on the board. And the Irish now trail by 8, 21-13. With 1 minute to go.
2: Nice drive by the Irish there. They didn't lose their composure. They kept things together, and then they got the matchup that Coach Dempsey was looking for when he called that timeout, and he got it two plays in a row.
1: Well, you know, also kept keeping their cool, Dittmeyer. He's under pressure. Yeah. He, you said, stepped up big time. Mason Hunnebrinker booms this one down, and it's going to be picked up at the 1 yard line by Caden LeVert. He bowls right, now left. Somebody's helmet fell off. He's out to the 40, he's out to the 45, and dropped down at the 48-yard line of Central Catholic. Poor coverage by the Irish on that kick.
2: That's being nice, Bill. That was just, special teams have been a problem all year so far, and they continue to, and if you have those problems against the good teams, you're not going to get around them.
1: The Francis family checking in. Congratulating Ozzie on his retirement. Also, Rich Cronin checking in as well. Always listening with the Francis family. Now, two officials are talking back at the 25-yard line. So I don't know if they're throwing a flag or...
2: Did he step out of bounds before he caught it or something?
1: I'm not sure. Dead ball foul. Holding against...
2: Walsh.
1: A low below the... Two penalties against Walsh. So that'll take the ball back from the Irish 48. I don't know if it's a spot foul.
2: Oh, it's dark over there. It's hard to see him.
1: The one official is talking to Nick Alexander on the near sideline. Another official talking to Greg Dempsey on the other sideline. And so now we're not sure where they're going to put the ball in play. We don't have the mic. The official is not mic, so... Personal foul blocked below the waist, I guess, against the Warriors. So this one's going to go all the way back inside the 25.
2: Wasn't the blind side block, was it?
1: The flag is dropped way on the other side at the 19-yard line.
2: Well, they had one up here at the 35, too.
1: Yeah, so there were two penalties against the Warriors, and I guess Greg Dempsey thought it was a buffet. He could pick which one he wanted. So this is going to take the ball. Instead of being at the 48 of Central, it's going to go all the way back to the 9-yard line of the Warriors.
2: I'll tell you what, there's only 50 seconds left in the half. He's not going to sit on the ball, that's for sure. Okay, so one was an illegal blindside
1: block. One was a blindside block.
2: The mother must have been an unsportsmanlike.
1: So here's Cordhead off the left hip of Chernosky. Back at the 10-yard line, And it's going to be a quick pass out. This is Levert, and he doesn't go anywhere. He gets back to the line of scrimmage and no more. First half, Cornett had himself having himself a pretty good first half, 11 carries, 118 yards.